gender identity, or any other trait. We feel that the human experience is better when it's shared, and we're so pleased that you have chosen to take the time to come share with us this morning. A little bit more about us. Here is our mission statement. Oasis is a 501c3. That mission is to educate members in the values of humanism, provide social support to the community, produce educational programs for the general public, and to engage in acts of charitable service. So as part of that education piece of our mission, we have our program today. Our featured speaker will be Shelley Norris of Corey's Network on service to surviving victims of homicide. Our musical guests, Christopher Bruders and his family, who he will introduce to us. So without any further ado, I'll invite the Bruders up to the stage. So a little bit about our musicians this morning. They've been involved in projects like Gas Can, Cadillac Flambe, Freight Train Rabbit Killer, and Copper Threading, bringing a raw, intense energy to their performances. Also, for 12 years, he has hosted an open mic musicians showcase called Here's to the Roots, which currently meets at Inglewood Arts in Independence. And he frequently performs with his wife and kids, and here they are with us today. Welcome to the Bruders.

What about that old music store, huh? You see, it was owned by my friend. And what about that old bait shop that my Pa Bonka began?

0: steaming pile of tax bomb that you
1: laid in our yards.
2: Thank you so much.
3: So a question I always like to ask any of our musicians is to kind of tell me about what some of your earliest influences were as you were becoming a musician.
0: My earliest influences were, Johnny Cash.
3: I was really going along the line of
0: you know, I would say my early influences were All the Hard Times and finding, you know, music is very comforting and,
3: yeah,
0: and powerful. It can pull you out of places, you know. And
3: okay.
0: Yeah, so music really helped me out,
3: yes,
0: and became a really big part of my life.
3: Yeah. How about you, Havala? What were some of your early influences?
0: Ooh, Havala listened to, what was that radio station, Curly?
4: K-R-L-I.
0: Yeah. It was this radio
4: station that I found, like, that's in Marshall, Missouri.
3: Oh.
4: And it played all the old
0: jazz
4: standards and just music from, like, the 20s up to the 70s, 80s maybe. But mostly, like, around 30 to 50s. And
3: okay.
4: I was listening to that nonstop. So of course I'm a jazz singer now.
3: Yeah.
4: But your influences, the first time I heard him perform, it was a Johnny Cash tribute, which was right after Johnny Cash died.
3: Mm-hmm.
4: And believe it or not, we did not meet through music. And that's when I first saw him, and I was like blown away. And he still sings with that rich Johnny Cash voice.
3: And how did you find the guitar, or how did the guitar find you?
0: You know, I started playing the guitar because I had a bunch of songs in my head. I was trying to work with musicians, you know, sounding it out. I knew nothing about music, so I felt like guitar was a pretty good progression to try to get out these tunes, you know.
3: Get the inside out.
0: Yes, to get inside out.
3: I like it.
0: That's exactly right.
3: Okay, so thank you so much for sharing your story with us, and we look forward to your next performance. Let's give it up for the Brooders.
0: I don't know if anybody's dealing with any of this, but this song I wrote with my mother. She's suffering dementia and a bunch of other complications, and she was, you know, with medication and everything, it's hard to experience anything, let alone joy or anyone around you. So we started this song out as an exercise, and I asked my mother what made her happy, and she couldn't figure out what made her happy. And so then I just started working with her, and I got her, you know, I got her going, and next thing you know, we had a big list of things that made her happy, and she was just overfilled with joy. And I think it probably impacted her for like 2-3 days after. She was just sharp, and, you know, it was really fun. So anyways, this song's called Mimi's Song. I wrote this with my mom.
3: Okay.

0: thank you again so much, and we'll look forward to hearing your final selection with us here at the end of our program. Okay. So is that with that, we will move into our featured speaker. We give a disclaimer here that this program is designed to generate conversation and engage our powers of reason, not as a forum to start debates. The following presentation has been prepared by our speaker and not by Kansas City Oasis. So please respect the views of our speaker. And if you have any questions, a question and answer portion will follow as time permits. So we're getting ready to welcome up Shelley Norris. Shelley holds a master's degree in organizational development psychology and has dedicated 35 years to the fields of social work and education. She is the founder of Corey's Network, which is what we'll hear about today. So with that, let's please give a warm Oasis welcome to Shelley Norris.
1: Hello. I don't know if y'all would get this reference, but I feel like Madonna with this thing on. Right? Voguing. So, again, my name is Shelley Norris, and I am president, co-founder of Corey's Network, and I'm also Corey's mom. Corey's Network was named for Corey Lakovich, who died in 2013 as a result of homicide. Corey's Network has been a fully functioning 501c3 less than a year after Corey was murdered. July 28th is when he died. By June 1st of the next year, we were a 501c3. If you haven't already received one of our brochures, there are some brochures out there. You're welcome to grab as many as you need, as well as we've got bracelets and we've got these little pins. And the little pins... The little pins, believe it or not, like here. There you go. See, I can do that. The little pins, believe it or not, is when we go to court with a client whose family member's murderer is being brought to justice. They won't allow you to wear a shirt that says the person's name on it or anything that's going to represent them. So this is actually just a silent way that we are able to show support and unity inside of a courtroom. So if you grab one of these, know that you're supporting silently the victims of homicide. So let me tell you a little bit more about Corey's Network. Corey's Network provides immediate support and advocacy to the surviving victims of homicide. We do this through four different, what we call pillars. Number one, we help people get counseling. Number two, we help them understand the investigation and the court process. Number three, we help them get in connection with the media. And then the fourth, probably the biggest one that people know us for, is we have helped pay for over 495 funerals of homicide victims in the Kansas City Metro. Thank you. Now, as a sad side note to that, four of those were this week. We average about 60 clients per year, which is about half of the homicide rate on a usual basis. We also have identified over 700 unsolved homicides since 1970, and we try to make sure that those stay in the media. We make sure that they are honored at a vigil, et cetera, and I'm going to talk more about each one of these in just a moment. Additional services, we provide a program called the Grief to Relief Seminars. I'll explain what GRIEF is an acronym for in a minute. We create the unsolved homicide posters. We do a yearly unsolved homicide vigil. And we also do a bereavement block presentation. And I'm going to share that with you, too, in a minute. GRIEF to Relief. GRIEF is an acronym for groups in the area, reporters, investigators, enforcement, and forward. So what we do, number one, we don't believe in like siloing. We believe that there are a lot of different programs out there. If you look at my logo, it's a ball or a round circle. Circles are usually round. Anyways, it's a circle, and it's got puzzle piece interlocking in different colors. And that's because we believe in diversity, and we believe in connecting people to what they need in the community. and that we all need to work together to be able to form a bond and create the circle that homicide victims really need to have around them. But so what we do is we'll introduce other people. Like yesterday, we did our grief to relief group, and I had the president of Ad Hoc Group Against Crime there, and I also had one of the people from the Children of Homicide Victims group there. And the reason why is because we partner with them to be able to provide counseling services and any children's services that we might need. Reporters, next month, not Sarah Plake, but one of her coworkers is going to come from KSHB. And what they do is they sit down with our clients during the meeting. It's not an interview. Instead, what we're trying to do is devilify the media so that when somebody does go through something like this, they're not afraid that people are going to come running out with a microphone and put it in your face. Instead, you know that person very well, and you can call them. They will give you their personal cell phone numbers, their personal email numbers, their business card. I have Laura Moritz's phone number in my phone. And I know a lot of you watch Channel 9 and Laura Moritz, you know, Larry and Laura from back in the 80s. But anyway, so she's been working with us, and she'll come in and sit down and talk to people and just explain how she would go about presenting their case on the news. About 85% of the old cases that you see on the TV are probably coming through Corey's network. We don't ask for anyone to recognize that because this is the other person's story. It's not Corey's story. In that particular case, it's John Doe, who was murdered in 1985. Investigators, next month will have, or not next month, but in July, we'll have the captain of homicide from the Kansas City, Missouri Police Department. I can't pronounce his last name, but his first name is Chase. And he'll be there to be able to help people understand, how do I get a hold of my detective? How do I help out? If somebody tells me something about my son's murder, what should I do with that information? So it helps them understand how the investigation is going to handle. E for enforcement, we usually have prosecuting attorneys or other individuals that are from the court that will come in and say, why was my son's death charged as a voluntary manslaughter versus a murder? To me, it's a murder. But they can explain to you why it didn't reach that particular statute. So helping people understand that. Also, what can you wear into court? Like I said, you can't wear a T-shirt with your loved one's name on it or anything like that. What can I say in court? Please do not go into court and cuss. I just don't like that. Don't go in there and start yelling at the defendant or any of that other stuff. You're the bigger person when you walk into court. So helping them understand that. And then forward. We don't believe in moving on. There is no getting over. You do not move on from your child. You move on from your ex-boyfriend. Right? You don't move on. Sorry, Todd was my ex-boyfriend a long time ago. I apologize. But the thing is, though, is there's a big difference. And when you look at somebody and say, when are you going to get closure for this? Corey died in 2013. It's 2026, and I am not over my child. You shouldn't be expected to be over somebody that you loved. Okay? These are some of the unsolved homicide flyers. You may have seen some of these on Facebook. If you like us on Facebook, every day on the what we call the anniversary of the person's murder. An anniversary is something you celebrate. An anniversary is something you recognize, but it's not happy, okay? So on the anniversary of a person's murder, then their flyer is then published. And then every year as well, the last weekend of July, we start a virtual vigil. And at 6 o'clock on Friday morning, the last weekend in July, we start every 5 minutes, another poster of an unsolved homicide person is being spotlighted. And you can be part of that vigil if you'd like to be. I do know that Ad Hoc Group Against Crime lets us take over their Facebook page. I know that Mom on a Mission does, Children of Homicide Victims, Unsolved Cases, not Unsolved, Missing and Unsolved of Northwest Missouri. They all let me take over their Facebook pages, and every 5 minutes, all of those Facebook pages are pumping these out. each one of them, all 700, if we have a picture, the picture of the individual is on there. If you notice, the one on the right, no, my right, your left. The one on the left is actually from January 2nd, 1970. Okay? And the one on the right, that gentleman was murdered January 14th, 2025. So we cover from 1970 forward. Matter of fact, my husband that I lost last year went to high school with this gentleman. And that's how we knew about his murder. And then since then, people have just added to us. Every year we do an unsolved vigil, as well as the virtual vigil that's on Facebook and on Instagram. And I hate to call it X because somebody named it that. But anyways, Twitter. What we do is we pump those out. But in addition to that, at 6 o'clock on that Sunday evening, we do a vigil in person so that people who want to be able to recognize that the person that they loved is still unsolved, they can come there. The media is all there. They can talk to the reporters. They can talk to detectives. They can talk to whoever they want to make a community, just like you guys, having a community of people that understand what you're going through. And be able to sit down. And as you can see, this young man right there is sitting down next to his uncle and his dad's picture. And they both died before he was even born. But he's able to go there and be able to see a picture of his daddy and know you have not been forgotten. Okay? I always compare it to, you know, every year we get those statistics where it says something along the lines of, we've had 156 murders this year, but we don't count the ones from last year. It's like going to the doctor and being diagnosed in 2024 for diabetes, but in 2025, your insurance says, well, you don't have it anymore. And that's not the case. We've got this illness going back to 1970, and we need to be able to face it. So that brings me to the bereavement block portion. I am going to share with you just a demonstration of what the bereavement blocks are. But number one is dispelling beliefs about grief. As many of you, have any of you ever heard of the Kugler-Ross grief stages? Yeah. Okay. And you don't have to be a psychiatrist, psychologist, social worker. I've been doing social work for 38 years. I don't put that on the website because I'm too young to have done it that long, I'm sure. But anyone who's ever been in any kind of a helping field or anything else, you are aware of the Kubler-Ross stages of grief. What we try to do is help people understand that you don't go through one stage and move on to the next and then move on to the next. The idea of our bereavement blocks is that every day that you wake up, you're going to be in a different stage. Today, I woke up in normalcy. That's why I can tell you about the murder of my son and not cry today. But don't come to me in a week because I might cry that day. Okay? It is research-based. It's based off of these four different stage theories. Number one, the Kubler-Ross, of course. Have to give a nod. And then the dual process model of grief, Tonkin's model of grief, and the meaning reconstruction theory. Good. We're good on time. Okay. And what it's talking about is a lot of times people think that you're going to go through grief kind of like this. It's going to be one smooth sailing thing. And then by the time you're done with it. But in reality, the way you really experience it, okay, I could have drawn that. That would have been good. But this is what really happens. So this is trying to help people understand and give you a visual of how it's going to affect your life, a way to touch something, because we know that you learn through sight, touch, and hearing. Okay? The bereavement blocks, each color represents a different stage of grief. You can see here that it's shock, anger, bargaining, depression, acceptance, and normalcy. What we're going to be doing is we're going to roll a dice, just like you're waking up in the morning and you don't know which stage of grief you're going to be in. You're going to roll a dice And whatever that dice lands on, that is the stage of grief you're going to wake up in that morning. And don't worry, I'm not going to make y'all do this. I'm going to have Todd and Ashley come up here to help out. But when you roll it, it's a roll of the dice. Tomorrow I could wake up irritable. And believe me, I do. I wake up kind of pissy sometimes. Anyway, so we're going to be doing that. And then two or more people can participate. So you're going to see three of us do this, and they'll be asked to roll the dice, pull the color that they have rolled. So if I rolled a yellow, then I would be expected to pull one from the yellow section, which is bargaining. And then on each of these has a different manifestation on the top. It's not enough to say I woke up normal today. What does that mean? How does that act out in your life? Okay, this one says, today I might have self-esteem. I have enough self-esteem to stand up here and be a nut. So there you go, right? Okay, and then the person who's pulling it will say, today I woke up in normalcy, and the way that it's acting out for me today is I've got self-esteem. Then you place the block on the top, and we go from there. So, let's play. Come on up, you two. And you guys have got the microphone, right? I'm going to go first just to kind of get this party started. And we're not going to go through a long period of this. I pulled purple, which is normalcy, which is fun. Let me see if I can get one out that you didn't already see. Okay, so I woke up in normalcy today, and today I'm able to move forward. Today, the way that I'm feeling is I'm able to move forward with my life. Not move on, not get over, not have closure, but I'm able to move on with, not move on, but move forward with what I need to do in my life. I can pay my bills. I can talk about my child. I can talk to a group of people. I can do whatever. I'm able to move forward today. So I'm going to take my block, and I'm going to put it at the top. And then I'm going to ask Todd to go ahead and roll his dice.
2: Orange.
3: Oh, boy.
1: And neither of these have ever played this game before, so I just want you to know this is not scripted. Matter of fact, I'm not sure he knows how. Oh, there you go. You got an anger. Okay.
2: Okay, today I woke up in anger, and I feel shame. Yeah, shame that I even had to go through it, and shame for my wife who passed, and my kids. Just feel shame.
1: Yeah. And, you know, sometimes that hits really hard with homicide victims, because a lot of times parents will say that it's, you know, I feel ashamed that my child was murdered and that we don't have any answers, because apparently no one thinks that my child is worth getting the answers. Or how about somebody who commits suicide? Don't you think their family still grieves? They still grieve. So why does that person wake up in shame that they feel bad that their child killed themselves? Go ahead, Ashley.
4: All right. Green, depression. Hopefully not knock this over. Ah, depression, helplessness. So I've had several surgeries on the same thing, and I just had my follow-up appointment, and it didn't go as well as I was hoping. So that can start feeling into that helplessness of almost like, it almost seems like no matter like what you're trying to do to like heal from something like that, still getting that news of a setback starts feeling helpless.
1: Exactly.
4: Yeah.
1: One of the really cool things about this particular tool is that I have used it for race relations, LGBT coming out to their family or accepting their family. Face it, we've all lost people due to political beliefs. You know, we've lost people because of divorce. We've lost them. I work with foster kids for my day job. I deal with kids every day that have lost their parents and their parents have lost them. So grief hits us in many different ways. My son was murdered. His wife died of cancer. She's been through surgery. All different. All different and all valid. And as you go through this process, what happens? Thank you very much. We're not going to go very long because I don't want to go over. But as you go through this process, what happens? See, me and this clicker don't get along. Number one, the randomness of the rolling the dice, it shows the way that grief happens on a daily basis. The second thing is the changing color scheme at the top. Up here, this is all going to become intermeshed. It is representative of the way grief changes us on a daily basis. This is what society thinks we're going to go through, but this is who we are. This is who we become, and it's okay to become this. It's okay to be experiencing it randomly and in a way that's easily toppled. The next one is, no matter how perfectly you play this game, you will never get the blocks off the bottom. You're never going to get completely over all of it. You know, even if she's gone through her surgery and et cetera, and she gets everything fixed, she's still going to have that period of time in her life that she wasn't able to do whatever she needed to do. The next one, it helps us understand that though we may experience grief differently, there are some universal truths. Like I said, three different griefs, but we all have the same universal truth. And a lot of times you hear from homicide victims, suicide survivors, you know, people that we call them survivors if you're the person who has to deal with it here on earth, you know? You're above the ground. You're the survivor. So you've got these survivors that, you know, you don't know what I'm going through. Your grief isn't like my grief. You lost a dog. I lost a son. That's not true. The truth is people experience grief and it's okay. The last one is, when the tower falls, and it will, we must rebuild, but nothing will be exactly like it used to be. Now, normally we'd play this game for a little while, so I'm going to do a trigger warning. What do we do when it collapses? Start all over. You start putting it back up, right? It's not going to look the same. Doesn't matter how long you build. Something's going to get screwed up. And it's okay. It is okay. I keep talking into this like it's my damn microphone. I'm taking this bad boy home with me. Number one point here, know that you can rebuild. Look for your village. If I wasn't up here on the stage, I'm sure that, and if the blocks had fallen down, Julie would have handed me back a block. You don't always know who's going to help you pick it back up. Okay, it could be some woman whose child was murdered in 2013 that came here to meet you. And that's what we have to understand. The village is where we find it, not who we think should be providing it. I've lost family members because of this. I have a sister that does not want to talk about Corey's murder, because it makes her feel bad about her own child living. And your real friends don't need to be asked to help. You shouldn't have to go to somebody and say, can you help me out with? So a couple of things here. We believe in being prepared, okay? We believe in prevention. We are not against prevention in any way, shape, or form at Corey's Network. But just like in fire and in the forest, you need to have Smokey the Bear, but you also need firefighters. And as long as there are homicides out in Kansas City is going to need Corey's Network. Period. You can get a hold of me through all of these nifty phone numbers and emails and all that other stuff. We are on Facebook. If you'd like to be part of that vigil, please, you know, just like us and just watch so that you're aware of what people are actually feeling this death. Because next year you may not hear about somebody who was murdered Tuesday. But if that case is unsolved on Corey's network, I guarantee you that you're going to hear about it next year. And you're going to hear about it during our vigil. Okay. Thank you.
0: So we'll take some time for questions.
1: Yes,
0: Shelley, if you're okay with that.
5: Okay.
0: Who has the question? I have lots if you don't.
1: Thank you. See what I mean about the village?
6: Does your organization do anything with restorative justice, like have the murderers speak to any of the family members? I mean, is that part of it? Or?
1: And our end of it, usually what we're working with are the unsolved. So more than likely that person is not introduced. I have done the bereavement blocks with a group, though, that one woman in the group was a murder victim. Her child had been murdered. And another woman in the group, her son had murdered somebody. And they're both grieving. So we work with that. There are restorative justice programs in the area that if we have someone who wants to be able to do that, again, we go to our community and our links within the community to be able to get them going with that. But no, we don't do restorative justice at Corey's Network, but we do. I know how to source it out.
0: Yeah. Okay. Oh, David. Let's see behind you. You go, David.
1: And I'm listening. I just need some water. Okay, go ahead.
7: Do you have a list of therapy resources for, for any stage of the process?
1: We have what we do. One of the things that I insisted on when we first started was that we were not going to silo, because I've been a social worker forever, and siloing is the death of every program as far as I'm concerned. But what we do is on our website, we have a referral form, and the referral form asks a series of questions. Do you need grief counseling for adults? Do you need grief counseling for children? Do you need help with rent? Do you need help with whatever? And it's got a place of where are you going to have your loved one buried so we can send the check? You know, all of these different things. And what happens is at the end of the referral, the last question is, we're affiliated with other programs. Do we have your permission to share your information? Once the person says yes, and I click that button and send, it instantaneously goes to those resources. It doesn't have to sit on my desk for a few days while I ponder, who should I send this person to? It goes to Ad Hoc Group Against Crime. It goes to Children of Homicide Victims. It goes to Quentin Lucas's office. It goes to the prosecuting attorney's office. If you live in Independence, it was going to Rory Rowland's office. So it just, if you look at the questionnaire, again, if there's a question on there, was this in Kansas City, Kansas? If you say yes, it automatically goes to the advocates of the KCKPD. Okay, it goes to the one here in Kansas City, Missouri, if you're a Kansas City, Missouri person. So it automatically does. So yes, we do have a list of those resources, and they're also on our website. If you want to go into the website, it'll show the different programs that we work with. And it's not to leave any other program out or anything else. It's just these are the ones that we have an MOU with.
0: Okay, a question from Lori.
8: So do you have your own self-help groups, or you refer people to other self-help groups?
1: The Grief to Relief is our self-help group. Yeah. And I saw two more up here.
0: Okay, up front. Oh, thank you. Okay. Aiden?
9: Do you recall a Batman the Animated Series episode where Robin's parents died?
1: Probably at some point in my life, yeah.
9: Well, yeah, I think you should watch that or show that to other people, because the subject matter of that episode is exactly what you're talking about, and it's a great episode.
1: Awesome. Thank you.
0: That might be relatable to kids. Okay. Steve, let me sneak past you, Aiden.
1: like looking at that clock, and I know that
5: it's
1: clock's
5: wrong.
1: Not right.
10: what were you saying about the word anniversary?
1: A lot of times people are struggling with, what do I call the date that my son died? And so what we've done is we've coined the phrase, instead of anniversary, we say un-iversary. So U-N, right? And the reason why is because people will say their angel birthday, or they'll, and some people are like, don't tell me that my child is an angel, because I don't think that, right? So with that in mind, what we're trying to do is make sure that it's a universal word, and one that we're able to share with everyone.
0: Okay. Yeah. It's down to me. So here's my question. Can you talk a little bit to us about how your work is financially supported, or what you might need on that, in that side of the spectrum?
1: Okay, let me just say this. 495 funerals all have been through community donations. Okay? We don't do the whole funeral. We do a small stipend, but it's more than Uncle Carl is going to give you on your GoFundMe page, okay? However, we have put close to $200,000 back into the community just on those 495 funerals. If you'd like to do a donation, we've got my brochures out here, and they've got three different QR codes on it. You're welcome to do that. We have just recently received our second grant. There are no employees at Corey's Network. Everyone is a volunteer, period, and most of it is done by the volunteer board of directors. But the grants that we got one from the Crime Victims Fund the other day, Crime Prevention Fund, sorry, and that's going towards some of the funeral costs and rent for, we work right off of 31st between Main Street and Broadway, so it helps pay our big $600 a month rent, but yeah, so those are the two ways that we're funded, but mostly it's been through donations. And also, if you are somebody that at your work, if you've got a United Way campaign that you guys do every year, we are someone that you can put down as a United Way charity. So, yeah.
0: Okay, yeah. Match dollars, very important.
1: Very much. No,
0: we never should neglect those. All right, let's thank Shelley once again for her wonderful presentation for us this morning. All right, thank you. Okay. So with that, I'll welcome the Brooders back up. Give them a warm welcome back to the stage.
11: Let's see, this last one we're going to do is called Sitting in the Rain. Wrote this with Georgia. This is one of Georgia's first tunes. There's a little sing-along part. I don't know if you guys are into it, but it's pretty fun. It's pretty easy.
8: Yeah.

0: Georgia Brooders.
1: And again, I'd like to thank this week's presenters. We'd like to thank the Brooders for joining us as a family, and Shelley for our featured speaker presentation. And we appreciate you for being here. It is not a community without all of us together. So thank you for being here, for tuning in online, and we look forward to seeing you next week. 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
3: Damas y caballeros, de parte de todos los miembros del Grupo Momento, es un gran honor and with great respect que le traemos un poquito de some of our favorite artists who have inspired us throughout the years para traerles nuestra música. 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
2: All right. Thank you so much for listening to A Taste of the Hano. My name's Michael, and I'm here with my co-host, Tommy Andrade.
3: Hello, hello, hello.
2: We're back after having last week Cinco de Mayo. We had it off.
3: So. Cinco de Mayo. Huh?
2: Cinco de Mayo, yep. I hope everyone's doing okay. We're going a little early because we're expecting a special guest here in a little bit.
3: Yes, definitely, definitely. So, yeah, stay tuned. Do not change that dial.
2: Yes.
3: So, how was your weekend? Anything exciting?
2: It was good. I had my cousin's wedding as well.
3: Oh, yeah, yeah. I heard that turned out nice. I've seen some of the pictures on Facebook. Very nice. Very nice wedding. And what else do we have? We had the Stranded City.
2: Their fundraiser
3: at Eagle's Nest. I don't know what the final numbers are, but I believe it was very successful because... there was a lot of people there. A lot of beautiful faces, a lot of familiar faces, but it was a great night, and wanted to thank everybody that supported them. And the reason that we're supporting them is that they are going to have the opportunity to perform in Las Vegas, but we'll go to that.
2: We'll go to that in a little bit.
3: In a little bit, but yeah, thank you everybody that made it, and glad to see everybody that made it there. So
2: yes, and hope everyone's enjoying this beautiful weather. I know it's a little rainy, but I know allergies are really bad as well during this time.
3: I'm glad I don't have allergies. I've had another issue, but no allergies. That's
2: lucky
3: about
2: you
3: it.
2: Again. But also, school's almost over for all these kids.
3: One more week,
2: and I said, what?
3: I'm going to work summer school, so I mean, you know.
2: But I'll it's time, yeah, summer vacation's coming up, all these vacations and all that. And I don't know. My coworker were talking today about like how it was a weird kind of weather this past year. Yeah. And I was like, maybe the summer won't be hot, but I'm like, oh, it's summer though here. So
3: yeah,
2: it's
3: exactly.
2: Going to get hot.
3: Well, it won't be hot as it will be when we're down in Vegas though. So
2: I guess we'll
3: be okay. we'll get over. We'll survive. Yeah. And Michael and I did want to also reiterate happy, happy, happy Mother's Day.
2: Yes.
3: To all of
2: our
3: mothers.
2: We weren't here last week,
3: so
2: we could do our mother's dedication, but we want to happy Mother's Day.
3: To all you mothers out
2: there. To my mom, to Veronica.
3: Yes, everybody. All the lovely women who have the role of mom, grandmothers, good aunts, you know, all you ladies that take care of business. Happy Mother's Day.
2: Yes.
3: And also to my wife, happy birthday.
2: Happy birthday, Veronica.
3: We did get a chance to celebrate with her Saturday also. So it was a beautiful weekend. A busy, but a beautiful weekend.
2: Very busy, but.
3: Kind of a sad week too. I went yesterday and, my son attends school at Sumner, and it was his last.
2: Oh, graduations are coming up.
3: Yes. And it was his last jazz concert, and, a very beautiful, and he actually won a couple of awards, so that
2: Yay.
3: Was nice. So yeah, it's one of those things, you know, we're gonna kind of be
2: so
3: confused.
2: Graduates out there,
3: yes,
2: 2026,
3: all you graduates,
2: class 2026.
3: Yeah, everybody that's graduating, be careful, have a great time, and enjoy your graduation, and congratulations, it's a big step forward.
2: Yes, and I have another dedication. Happy anniversary, 49th anniversary, Woo-hoo! To Johnny Ray and Rita from Houston, Texas.
3: Congratulations.
2: Yes, Johnny Ray, Rita's told me to tell you that she needs a gallon of liquor pronto, so we'll go get that really quick right now so you can enjoy the rest of the show. But yes, we want to thank you guys for your support and everyone out there as well. Happy anniversary, and this next few songs is for the mothers as well as for Johnny Ray, dedicated to Rita.
3: Enjoy.

0: All right. Thank you so much for listening to A Taste of Tejano. My name is Michael Ledesma, and I'm here with my co-host, Tommy Andrade.
1: I'm here.
0: And we have some very, very, very special guests with us tonight.
1: Yes, we did tell you we were going to have some good friends coming in. So they've made it in, and they're excited to hang out with us. So Michael and I would like to welcome both of you, David and Sarah Chavez. And thank you for joining us tonight here on A Taste of Tejano. How are you doing?
2: Oh, we're doing well. Super excited to be here, and thank you for the invitation.
3: Absolutely. We do feel special. Appreciate that.
1: Well, you're both special. You're both special because you're one of the key players in keeping not only Tejano music alive, but also conjunto and all the Spanish music that you provide all your attendees that hang out with you in Vegas. Every year,
3: they come from all places in the United States and Mexico, by the way. Uh-huh. And it's all done out of Kansas.
1: Yeah, and that's amazing. It's all out of a lake. You're actually based out of a lake.
3: Yeah.
1: And I'd hate to see your travel bill. You probably have a lot of sky miles, don't you?
3: We do. We do travel a lot. We go through a lot of luggage because, you know, baggage handlers and stuff. So it's a great... I mean, what we're doing, in essence, is we're honoring our ancestors, because this is where this music comes from. Mm-hmm. And Dave and I were both brought up with it, as everyone here. Uh-huh. And so we're just raised with it. I can't imagine not. My dad was a live Tejano musician from Kingsville, Texas. And so for me... it was always live music in the house. Our house was where the band practiced.
1: Wonderful.
3: So going to sleep, the walls would be vibrating, and there was a bunch of us kids running around. You just
0: till 2 in the morning, right?
3: You just go to sleep. Yeah.
1: And if you got tired, you fell asleep. And if you didn't hear the music, you couldn't sleep. It was missing something.
3: It's normal. And you always had like mics and amps and all kinds of, you know, wires and stuff. Dad was fixing, but it was just a great way to grow up. And of course, David, he would travel to San Antonio. Dave, tell them about
2: I mean, yeah, when I was little, I used to sell records out of... I said records.
1: Records.
0: I know where records are.
2: Not CDs and cassettes.
3: LPs. Vinyl.
2: Out of the back of my vehicle in the trunk. And I would order them from Texas at wholesale. And I guess they assumed I was a company, but I was literally like a 19, 18-year-old guy who was just ordering random Little Joe, Freddie Martinez. Mm-hmm. And then I would go to people's houses and play the records in their house. And if they liked them, I would take their order.
1: Oh,
3: but
1: wonderful.
3: These were people older than him, because they were like...
2: they were my friend's parents.
3: My friend's parents. Mm-hmm. And they all him and love him.
2: So then, you know, I would come back 2 weeks later with their albums. And, you know, I learned a big lesson, because I was... I would never... something would never add up, and I would always be in the hole. And then I thought about it, and I'm like, oh, you know what's happening? They're shipping and handling, and I was never, I would never charge anybody more than what it actually
1: what
2: cost.
1: The value of it was,
2: if it was $6.99, then I charged them $6.99. But
1: so you were getting short. You were shorting yourself.
2: Yes. So that's what I learned at 19 or 20.
1: Well, at least you learned it early. And now you're a great businessman running all these businesses and these events and just inventing the new ways to entertain people in all kinds of different ways. So I know that you do the Tejano Takeover. You know, you've been doing that for, what, about 22 years now?
2: That's correct. It's 22 years.
1: Been a successful run.
0: It's crazy that it's been 22 years.
1: Amazing.
3: We started 2004.
0: Yes.
1: Wow.
2: And it just kind of went so fast. I mean, we've been in Vegas for... we started in Vegas, and then we went to Dallas in 2008 and 9, and then San Antonio... we did 2010, and then we came back to Vegas on 2011. We've been in Vegas since.
1: Yeah. So now Vegas
2: is
1: home
2: base. Home just because, well, there's a lot of reasons. One is everyone goes to Vegas at some point in time.
0: Mm-hmm.
2: But two, there are a lot of Tejano fans that are born
0: and surrounding
2: raised,
0: the area.
2: Well,
0: like New
2: and
0: Mexico,
2: they're born and raised in Texas, and then they have moved.
0: Mm-hmm.
2: They moved to Arizona. They moved to Colorado. Or they moved
0: to California,
2: Washington, Idaho.
0: New Mexico.
2: Oregon, New Mexico.
1: So it's a little more centrally located.
2: So they're either from Texas or they just love the music as well. So at one point, I think a few years ago, California and Arizona, we had more fans, attendees from California and Arizona than we had from Texas.
1: Really? That's amazing.
0: I remember
3: many
0: one year,
3: years, many years
0: one year there was like a lot of fans from Idaho.
4: I was like, there's still more fans.
1: Like, well, I didn't realize Milwaukee had such a large fan base either.
2: Yes.
1: You know?
3: Huge. Yeah,
1: it's amazing. Yeah, and it just goes to show how much that your hard work shows, and it goes all over the nationwide.

0: We've just been very fortunate to have built something that is for everybody. Mm-hmm. I always say we're the organizers. We're the ones who build it, but it's really the fans that kind of make that experience. Mm-hmm. And honestly, it doesn't matter even what artists we bring. And I can honestly say that because one year we advertised our hotel first before anyone even knew the lineup. And like half our rooms were sold.
1: They're ready to go.
0: Half our rooms were booked in like a month before we even announced any artist at all, which tells you that people trust whatever
2: you're going to do.
0: You're gonna bring, we're going to bring. They trust that the experience that they've always had is something that they can't get anywhere else. Mm-hmm, it's a passion. It's the music. It's the ability to see all kinds of here. Conjunto, Tejano, old school, horns, new music, new artists, and you can do it all in just 4 days.
3: Right.
0: As well as meet the artists, which
3: exactly. You know, I think that's always like something I love about the Hano music. The artists you see today, these big celebrities, you don't get the meet and greets without like, you know, doing multiple things or something like that. But like the Hano music, you can be like, not like friends, but you know, like just meet them and tell them like how what they mean to you. Like how their music has inspired you or been there for you during difficult times or through the good times or anything like that.
0: Yeah.
2: It's great. It's funny. Last year when I went to Vegas, I was with my family. We were walking through the casino and a Tejano fan stopped me and said, "Oh, when are you performing?" And it didn't click with me. Well, I realized I look like Chris Q. And of course I had met him here and yeah, we did look familiar, but it was funny because they stopped me. And of course, my wife and my cousins are rolling because I didn't get it. And I'm like, why are they laughing?
0: Yeah, because we had a visa on last.
2: Yes. And of course, Chris Q, he does have the same hairstyle or lack of hair that I had.
0: That's too funny.
2: So we did look familiar, but it was so funny. And I did get an opportunity to talk to him. And we're sitting there joking about it and laughing. So, but it's just like a family event. It's like a reunion and from all over the nation. And you all, I know you put so much work into it every year. You do a wonderful job. And anybody that has not had the opportunity, from my point of view, from being the first year, last year, it's an epic event that you need to experience. Definitely. And you do a great job.
4: Thank you so much for saying that. Mm-hmm. We do want to deliver top-notch excellence to our community, but it's to honor our culture. So mm-hmm. we want to do it in a way that, you know, you can be proud of.
2: Everyone yes, and proud very of. Proud of all the artists and the performers and everything, and the hard work for all the people behind the scenes. It's got to be amazing.
3: The staff.
2: The amazing staff.
4: They're a well-oiled machine. After 22 years,
3: yes.
4: Yeah, we've all grown together.
0: We have a lot of the same producers that have been working on this project for 10, 15, maybe even 20-some years, and it's passion. I mean, they know what they're doing, but they love the music.
2: And I think that's why it shows. It definitely shows when you see the show and you see all the hard work that people love what they're doing. And if you love what you're doing, you're going to do it perfectly. And I think you all do. You all do. You really do. It's just amazing.
0: Well, we're July 9th through the 12th. So if anyone wants to come, can we say the website?
2: Oh, yes. Oh, definitely.
0: So go to VegasTejano.com. And on that website, you can find everything from who's playing, what days, what events.
4: How to book your room at Westgate Hotel. Yeah.
2: Yes. Yeah. And it's a wonderful venue. It's huge. You got your casino, you got your bar, you've got everything there. You've got food there. You got Starbucks. Gotta have the coffee. So you got the coffee place there. And it's just a wonderful place. And the venue is huge and it's very nice. And it's right near the transportation. And especially for me, mm-hmm. it's kind of intimidating going to Las Vegas for the first year.
0: Yeah.
2: But you have everything right there that you need, and you're able to get around, and it's just a wonderful place that you do this. And
0: you know what I like about Westgate is they let us do after parties in their bar.
2: Yes,
0: so
2: that it was so cool. That
4: lobby that's, bar, that the just lobby bar.
0: Got added. I don't know, maybe in 22, we asked and they let us because they have a stage and uh-huh. they have band equipment. And we're like, oh my God, if you have a stage and band equipment, we only have like about 50 artists here.
3: Right.
0: Can we not do a jam session?
2: You keep doing that. They're going to have to get a bigger bar.
0: They are going to have to get a bigger bar because it's free.
2: Yeah.
0: And it's a jam session. So what you're going to see on Thursday night, Friday night, and Saturday night after all

0: of our events, you're going to see bands playing with each other, just jam. So accordion, singer, drummer comes on. And that's cool because it none of that's rehearsed. It's mm-hmm. all who's there. Oh, you're going to be there. Oh, hey, come up and do a song or two. And
1: they might not even know what song they're doing. You're like,
0: yeah, they don't know what they're doing. Yeah. But it's so much fun, and it's become a tradition. We like creating traditions. So we have a mm-hmm. pool party we started in 2018 with about 100 people, and now it's up to 1,300, 1,400.
1: Wow.
0: And growing. And that pool party is the only kind of the real area that we blend Chicano with Tejano. Mm-hmm. And so we've had everybody from Los Lobos there to mm-hmm. Oso Motley. We had Tierra about 4 years ago. And this year we have Marcos Reyes, who, if you know Marcos, he plays in the mm-hmm. band War.
2: Yeah.
0: And he's going to have one, two, maybe three guys from War
1: wow.
0: on the stage. And then we have with them a special guest. His name is Richard Bean. If you know the group Malo, and everyone knows yeah. the hit song Suavecito.
2: Oh, yeah.
0: He's the voice. He's the person who recorded that song. So Richard's going to
1: wow.
0: do Suavecito, as well as, I don't know, what, a couple other songs.
2: Yeah, yeah. And yeah, when it was the first time I got to see that last year. And it was great at the pool party. And even though it's hot down in Vegas,
0: yeah,
2: you're hot. In that pool, you're cool. You're all right, doing all right. You got a little something to keep you cool there. So
0: I always say it's the hottest and the coolest at the same
2: exactly.
0: time. And don't buy a ticket. If you can't handle 105 or 110, don't buy a ticket, right. please. But it's really not that bad.
2: No. You're in the water and it's not that bad. And you can come and go as you please.
0: As soon as the sun kind of sets a little,
2: it's perfect.
0: It's perfect. A lot better.
2: Mm. Yeah. And the crowd, even with it being warm, the great crowd is there. Yeah. And the, like I said, from being new, it's just a great experience, and just the family feel. It's like you're in somebody's backyard, just hanging out, yep. and playing music.
0: Yep.
2: You know, it definitely.
0: Exactly.
1: So that's just night one.
2: Yeah, that's just night one.
0: Well, that night we have Albert Zamora mm-hmm. and Loca Pasión, who's going to be playing all the hits of La Mafia from yes. the 80s.
2: Nice,
0: the
2: 90s.
0: That the classics. Amazing. That'll be fun.
2: Yeah, and so then, yeah, we've got Friday, you've got the fanfares, and you've got the Grand Ballets Friday, Saturday, and what else is going on there?
0: Oh, I mean, just the fanfare is so cool because mm-hmm. we have about 50 to 60 booths, 10 by 10s, that artists are in there autographing, taking pictures, selling CDs, and there's merch. So almost every artist that is playing in Vegas will have a booth,
1: mm-hmm.
0: as well as last year we had, you know, some Western wear. They were steaming hats
2: and yeah.
0: mm-hmm. there was just a lot of different, there's going to be vendors selling art and all kinds of different things, a lot of shirts, merch. And we have two stages. We bring in back the Conjunto stage because uh-huh. it was such a huge success.
1: Yes.
0: We kind of took it away and created one stage, and then everybody, one thing we do, we listen to our fans.
2: Yeah,
0: so
2: that's important.
0: They keep telling us, hey, we really like that second stage. Hey, bring back that second stage. Finally, we're like, okay, we're bringing back the second
2: twisted
0: stage.
2: Twisted your arm.
0: And I mean, we have the best Conjunto lineup that we've ever had. I really think this is probably the best overall because
1: mm-hmm.
0: we've got so many bands that are top Conjunto bands, and they're all going to be playing across the 4 days, as well as they're having their own Conjunto stage. So
1: yes.
0: it's kind of like, if you like Conjunto, it's Conjunto everywhere.
2: Oh, yeah. Yeah, we know who likes Conjunto on there. They're listening
1: to
2: us right
1: now.
2: Yes,
1: I do. Oh, yes.
2: See, I'm a Tejano guy. He's Conjunto. So, yeah, we compliment each other here on the show. So, definitely, it's a nice mix of things. If you don't like one type, you like another, prefer another, you know, you've got a little bit of everything. And you represent just the whole line of music, and you do a great job mixing everything up. So, like I said, it's just a great weekend, you know. So definitely, you've done a great job, and everybody has.
0: Thank you so much. We love this event, and we just look forward mm-hmm. to it every year.
2: Yeah. So how can they get tickets? Where do they need to go?
0: Everything is at VegasTejano.com. If you click on tickets, you can either purchase them online, or you can call Carlos, because we do have a discount if you attend all 4 days in every event, which is 6 events across 4 days.
2: Okay.
0: So Carlos's number's on there, and they can book the
2: wonderful. And of course, we do have your website on our Taste of the Hano page, awesome. So they can click on it and get a hold of you and get a hold of Carlos and get all their tickets. But get early because I think the
0: I think the rooms are going to go up soon.
2: Oh, are so they? Okay.
0: We got a great room rates and. For Vegas, if you know Vegas, Fridays and Saturdays are super expensive.
2: Mm-hmm. Those are the prime dates.
0: We got probably the one of the best room rates for the kind of hotel we have.
2: And the pool party, it's about to sell out.
0: It's so getting close.
2: They better hurry up and get in there.
0: A couple hundred tickets away, a little bit less. That one. And then the Saturday is always starts to get full for the Grand Ballet as we get closer.
2: Nice.
0: Maybe
2: like
0: late June.
2: Gotcha. Yeah. So yeah, get them all early when you can. And you know, you can actually pick out your tables where you want to sit. So if you go on the website and you pick out where you want to sit and, so you can kind of see where you want to go. So,
1: if it's not taken already, remember.
2: Yeah.
0: Well, I know one person called and said, I think your system's broke or something because every time I try to buy a seat, it won't let me. And I started looking around. I'm like, sorry. Well, those seats sold in December. You need to kind of go further down.
2: Yeah, exactly.
0: But they were testing everyone, and they couldn't find the
2: trying
0: table.
2: To see when it's open. They were hoping maybe there's a glitch.
0: Tickets went on sale in December.
2: Yeah.
0: So they have to go a little further down.
1: Yep.
2: But there's not a bad seat in the house because really you're not going to be using a seat, but just to you leave your drink because you're going to be dancing all night. You're going to be watching the talent. So.
0: And a lot of people buy the last table or in the back, and then they just go and stand by the stage the whole night and watch all the artists. They dance on the dance floor and they stand by the stage. Yeah. They're not even sitting in their seat.
2: Yeah, it's just a placeholder, the seat. Yeah. Yeah, you're not going to be, And like I said, you're not going to need the edge of your seat because, it's a great night and it's a great time. So definitely worth looking into. And if you have the opportunity to go, I highly recommend it. Definitely. Well, Michael will be there. I'll be there. And of course, Sarah and David because they're kind of running the show. So they'll definitely be there. So, yeah, so if you do see us down in Vegas, you know, say hi. You know, we're excited. And
0: the Kansas City Topeka turnout has been getting bigger and bigger every year.
1: And I think it's going to be even more bigger now because we have our very own local band, Strand in the City, going to be playing in Vegas this time. So
0: yeah, they're playing Saturday in our Fan Fest Expo, I think around noon. Mm-hmm. And just excited to see them on stage. You know, they're so versatile. They play all kinds of music.
1: And yes.
0: We've talked to them about the set list, and they'll play Tejano. They're going to do some Chicano and probably even some funk and R&B just to mix it up for everybody.
2: Perfect.
0: But they're going to be well-received, and I'm real excited to see the fans hear their music.
2: Yeah, it's definitely. And you're known for bringing a lot of special talent, a lot of good talent there. So, yeah, they fit right in there with the Vegas Tejano Takeover, definitely. So we're excited. It's, you know, it can't come fast enough. I'm thankful that I'm off on the summer, so I may have an opportunity to make it there with my wife. So it's going to be a wonderful, wonderful weekend.
0: When your producers, it's like, wait, slow down. Wait, it's how many months away? Oh, my God, we still have so much work to do.
2: So you had to do all the work. We just had to go and
1: when you guys
2: we
1: start
2: had to
1: planning,
2: enjoy the fruit.
1: Like, when do you guys start originally planning, the next?
0: Oh, you know what? It's like September.
1: Oh, so it's not even like a couple months after the one ends.
0: Yeah, it ends in July. And in fact, I already have half our lineup for next year.
1: Wow.
0: Nice. In terms of who I want to see, maybe an artist that I wanted to book this year. Mm-hmm. They were booked, so then I write their name and I put 2027.
2: Get ready for next year.
0: And maybe something didn't, you know, work out like I wanted to, then I'll move it to 2027.
2: Perfect.
0: So what happens is you start to have a list, and by October, your lineup starts to finalize because in December we go on sale with tickets.
1: Yep.
0: Our lineup has to be ready. Any changes that we make have to be done. Everything has to be done. Our hotel has room block has to be ready by December. So
1: and they sell out quick, like you said.
0: Yeah. It's now a year round. It never used to be that way, but now it's a year round project. But like I said, it's fun, so it's not really work.
1: Yeah. Well, because I remember it used to just be 2 days
0: correct.
1: Back then, but then now you end up spending so
2: days,
1: much
2: huh?
1: that. Not olden days. Not
3: when David says we listen to the fans, he's not lying. What the fans are doing, they were coming in on Thursday and leaving on Sunday.
1: Mm-hmm.
3: And they're like, why why don't you guys organize something for us? And we're like, oh my God, they're going to force us to expand this because so many would show up. Mm-hmm. I mean, throngs of Tejanos. And you can't miss us, by the way, because we're loud and proud.
2: Oh, yeah, definitely.
3: And, you know, so they would be carrying a boombox, y'all. And they would be, you know, just blasting Tejano
1: Cumbia. In the rooms, like when you're just walking in the rooms, you could just hear everyone. And like, I was like, oh, there's the Tejano over there.
3: I know. So that, it just was a natural evolution of what the fans mm-hmm. created for us. We just followed their lead.
1: I think it's beautiful. And just thank you guys for what you guys do for Tejano music and everything you guys do for the convention and being part of it. This will be my 11th. Year 2015 is when I started. And
3: are you serious?
1: Yeah,
2: you weren't even old enough to be in Vegas when you started.
1: Hey, but I was still in every year, no matter what. It's something I always. My first convention was the reason I left the Tejano music for today.
3: Perfect. Oh, I love that. Well, mm-hmm. I'll tell you, this is a family-friendly event, and I love it. I love it when I see all the generations represented mm-hmm. together because people do bring their children, their grandchildren, their grandparents, and they come together now. Not everyone's going to party till 2 or 3 in the morning.
2: Exactly.
3: But we see them at the expo. I mean, yes. Everyone's there. Mm-hmm. And it is a time to come together where everyone can share. And you can also share those stories.
1: Mm-hmm.
2: Yeah, a lot of great memories. Now, in I know we have the great music for all the time. What else is going to be going on at the Tejano that people that may not have been there can experience? What else is going to be going on?
3: It's about our culture. Mm-hmm. And we come in all different shades. And one of the things that we've done that we've added mm-hmm. the past couple of years has been Vanessa Estrella, who is the owner of El Pachuco Zoot Suits.
1: Oh, my gosh. I remember that.
2: Yeah, I saw that from last year. Show.
3: We've added lowriders. We got lowrider mm-hmm. bikes. That is part of our music. That is part of our history. And I know growing up in the Midwest, you know, we would hear the music, the Chicanos, the Santanas and everything, right?
1: Mm-hmm.
3: And we were digging on that. And their fashion also, you know, left impressions on. David was wearing a zoot suit in high school. In high school in Topeka, Kansas, David, by the way. Really?
2: You were fashion forward, weren't you, David?
0: I was ordering stuff out from East LA, and so I had the chain that came down.
2: Oh, nice! The whole thing,
1: the feather,
3: the feather in the hat. The
0: there was a tie,
2: the little short tie.
0: There was a cross that was a tie. Uh-huh. Whatever, it held your tie and it had a cross on it. It was, you know. Yeah.
2: Maybe we can get you to wear that here at Vegas when we go to Vegas.
0: Oh, my God.
1: Maybe you could just pull it out and just be part of the show.
2: Dust it off a little bit.
0: I don't think they fit me anymore, but I still have some. I think I still have the zoot suit chain. I have to find that.
2: There you go.
0: I do? Okay.
2: No, Sarah knows where it's at.
3: I do.
2: She's the organizer, huh? She knows where everything is.
3: We had, what was it called? Allen's Lids that was doing the custom hats? Is that what
0: it was?
3: So you can get a custom Western hat made specifically for your shape, size.
1: Yes.
3: And I had one done because I was like, oh my gosh, you know, I just, if I
1: that was a very popular booth last year.
3: Even after we closed mm-hmm. and the line stayed open even later for when you would still see people in line when the Gran Baile, you know.
2: Yeah.
1: That is at midnight and there's still like people getting their hats done and everything.
3: We had no idea. David, did we get him this year? We better. You got to call him. You want him back.
1: Only got 2 months.
2: Add that to your list.
3: But, you know, there's things that we experiment with that we don't know if it's going to work, if people like it.
1: Mm-hmm.
3: And so that was one. And it was like, oh my gosh. And it's, we love that. We love that. We have mm-hmm. all kinds of vendors that artisans, artists, jewelry, and of course our fabulous artists, Tejano artists, Conjunto artists with their CDs, their signing albums and pictures and taking pictures and meeting fans, which is what we really, really appreciate. And they do too, because they get to meet people mm-hmm. not from where they're from, but mm-hmm. from across the country. So if they're Texas-based, they're getting their fan bases reaching other states, which is really great.
1: Right. And
3: when we started this, it was to help the industry, especially our, you know, our Tejano artists.
2: Uh-huh.
3: And what we love is that has been working. There are people that put on fairs and carnivals and all kinds of events. They come and they scout talent. In Vegas, we didn't even know this, by the way. We found out years later. And they're booking for their festivals mm-hmm. in their states and towns, which is so cool. So we are stimulating the economy exactly. in those yeah. communities and spreading the love of the Hanukkah Junto music.
2: Yeah, you have such a wide variety of entertainment. You know, it is a valuable resource what you do, and it you know gives you an opportunity to see things you may not be able to see in your local area, and things you may not think of. So, yeah, it's a great time. I did want to mention that David and Sarah brought us a bunch of goodies for our listeners.
3: A lot.
2: And I think what we're going
3: from
2: to do.
3: From the vault, by the way. From the vault. Yes. Over the years.
2: Yes. David's thinning out some of his collection here, it looks like here. And some nice merchandise. And thank you very much. And I think what we're going to do is get some pictures of it. And kind of
1: a weekly thing we can start giving away goodies.
2: And thanks to David and Sarah for
1: Anticipate up to the event.
2: So yeah.
0: You got it.
2: So we're going to post those up. And if you need any more information for the Vegas Tejano Takeover, we have that on our Facebook page. And yeah, it's a great event. And if you get a chance to go, I highly recommend going. And I want to personally thank both of you for providing this for all of us. And thank you for all your hard work and all your staff and all your people that mm-hmm. that make this possible.
0: Well, thank you guys. Thanks KKFI 90.1. I don't know how many years you guys have been doing A Taste of Tejano.
2: Almost 30 years, right around 30 years.
0: So talk about keeping our culture alive. You're doing what we're doing.
2: Yeah.
0: And that's why we're together, because mm-hmm. it takes a village.
2: Oh yeah, it takes a village to keep it going. We got to keep it going.
0: You play all the songs that make people want to go see what we create.
2: Mm-hmm.
0: So it works together. Thank you.
2: Well, thank you both for joining us tonight.
1: Thank you.
2: And we're looking forward to it. And if you want Tejano to do anything for you, you let us know. We're more than happy to hang out with you and right. do whatever you like. So
3: thank you.
1: And for all the listeners, we'll see you in Vegas.
3: Yes.
0: See you in Vegas, baby.
2: All right. We're going to go ahead and keep the music here going here on A Taste of Tejano. We hope you enjoy it.
3: Besos.

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3: All right. Thank you so much again for listening to Twisted Tejano. My name is Michael Ledesma. I'm here with my co-host, Tommy Andrade.
4: We're here.
3: It's about 9:45. We'll be here until about 10. But don't change that channel. We got Jorge with Breaking Through the Darkness coming from 10 to midnight for some good tunes for you. But again, we want to send thank you to David and Sarah Chavez for stopping in and
4: letting us know what's going on. Yes. Just being a wonderful company. They're great to talk to, and we got to talk to them, and it's a great opportunity to let everybody know what's going on.
3: And then for the few weeks, we'll give giveaways until the convention. So
4: we brought all kinds of goodies, so make sure you check
3: follow
4: us out
3: on Facebook, mm-hmm. and then we'll probably do some on the phone as well. So definitely be on the lookout.
4: Yes, and make sure you like Vegas Dan will take over, and we'll go through all that, and they brought some goodies for us, so make sure you can get those. What else we got here, Mike?
3: We have the 1951 Flood Dance 75th Anniversary Celebration. We want to announce to you guys July 18th from 5 to 11 p.m. at the Pearson Community Center, 1800 South 59th Street, Kansas City, Kansas, 66106, and featuring our very own local Strand in the City. Mm-hmm. I know we just mentioned them, but, you know, just so proud of them and everything they've been doing. And I can't wait to jam with them in Vegas. And I can't wait to see all my family out there, all the friends that I never go to the convention because they always see me talk about it. You know, they never like go. I'm like, well, yeah, you guys can finally see what we do and what a great time we have. But yes, thank you so much for listening tonight, guys. Send a shout out to my mom, my dad, Veronica, Johnny Ray Rita. Happy anniversary again, 49th anniversary. Mm-hmm. Who else? Camille and Patsy as well. And
4: Johnny B. Good.
3: Letting Lupe from Iowa, who, thank you guys so much. I lost my train of thought.
4: Yeah, it happens. It happens sometimes. Yeah.
3: So. It was a great conversation, guys, that we had today. And
4: I hope you got a lot of information. And I hope you're excited to see us in Vegas. We'll be down there too, Michael and I. And we'll hang out with and maybe have a
3: drink
4: bowl of Manulo, a drink or two.
3: I want Manulo.
4: Hey, I want Manulo.
3: I want a drink. So. And then maybe you give me some of the money.
4: Yeah, we can win some money. We can win a jackpot, and we can. Mm-hmm. That would be nice, definitely. Anyway, thank you again for joining us on Taste of Honor tonight. Just make sure that you have a great week, have a great weekend,
3: and enjoy the weather.
4: Care of each other. Enjoy the weather. Yes. And God
3: be
4: willing,
3: safe.
4: Yes, be safe and God willing. Michael and I will be back next week with another edition of A Taste of Tejano. Good night.
3: And one congratulations to all the graduates out there and everything. Those are happening within the next few weeks. No matter what it is, high school, college, you guys did it. Congratulations.
4: Great.
3: Good night.
4: Good night.

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1: Soltan a los perros por si me escapan.

KKFI, ya son las 10:34 minutos. 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I'm sorry I missed your phone call. I was just kind of busy. I'm here just doing some other things. But I know you give us a call. And I really, really appreciate it. I know we had to talk some time. I know you have to take a little trip. And you have to tell me all about it. Anyway, I hope you have a good night. And you have, you know, if you want to stay with me up the message you can, that will be totally great. Also, hoy empezamos con algo de rock urbano, algo diferente. 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

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He always, you know, chilling down there. He's always listening to us. 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

Hey, rockers and rollers. It is the Night Prowler here on the High Voltage Rock and Roll Radio Show, bringing you the best in metal and rock tunes every midnight to 2, at least for a bit longer. I tell you what, like I said, I mentioned this last week or a couple weeks back. You know, the High Voltage Show might be taking a break for a while. We might be taking a break, might be taking a complete break. Who knows? Right now, I just want to let everybody know who's listening, you know, that we'll be on the air at least until the end of May. Might be taking a several-month break and back in the fall. That's kind of one of the plans I'm looking at, so we'll see what happens. Hopefully the High Voltage Show will be going for a few more years yet. But for now, we're going to have a really great show tonight. We're going to kick it off with a four-song set that I'm calling a regional rock roundup, or really it's just the bands coming to town. We're going to start off with Triumph with Lay It on the Line. They'll be playing this Saturday night out at the Old Starlight. DRI is going to be here in town as well. I can't remember the venue, but that was a skate bar. That's right. It's a skate bar. I'm going to be playing the song Thrash Hard from them. And then we're going to be doing Midnight Hellion with Army of the Dead and Anvil, Metal on Metal. They'll be both playing out at the Bottleneck. That is on Sunday, June 7th. So Anvil's doing a great tour of their first three or four albums, their heavier, harder metal albums. So I'm looking forward to seeing that set. Should be really cool. So let's jump into this this four-song banger. After that, we're going to have a album spotlight on Jeff Tate's new album, Operation Mindcrime 3. He was just here in town last week at the at Knuckleheads last Wednesday, I believe it was. And he was playing the Operation Mindcrime 1 album, the original album from Queensryche, for the last time. He called this the finale tour for playing that entire album. But this is the new album, Operation Mindcrime 3, and then we'll have a new set the rest of the night that will be the Night Prowler's new tunage, where I'm just playing some new stuff for y'all, lots of new metal, lots of new rock. So let's go ahead and jump into Triumph with Lay It on the Line, baby.

0: All right, it's a high voltage show here with the Night Prowler. Hope you're enjoying that. That was a quick little first set, four songs. Bands Coming to Town. Started off with Triumphs, Laid on the Line. DRI with Thrash Hard. They're both going to be here on Saturday. We got Triumph out at the Starlight, and we got DRI at the Skate Bar. And then Midnight Hellion with Army of the Dead, as well as Anvil's Metal on Metal. They'll both be playing together out at the Bottleneck in Lawrence on June 7th. So it's a Sunday night. So good nights of metal. You know, plenty of stuff coming to town. Support your live music. I'm not going to say any specific band, but just support live music and support your local community, Kansas City Community Radio Station, where we keep you kind of informed on what's coming to town with the show. Coming up next, we've got a triple shot here. We got three songs off the new album, Jeff Tate's Operation Mindcrime 3. I'll be playing The Answer and Do You Still Believe. He's played both of those recently on tour. He's introduced those songs in various shows into the set, and one that he hasn't played live yet called Set You Free. So hope you dig these three songs. Pretty cool stuff, you know. Hopefully enjoy. And then we'll be back with the listener request, a shout out to Bruce and Raytown, as well as the new tunage set. So let's get ahead and get to rocking here right after this.
1: 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Julie Bennett Hume, Gracie Caggiano, and Imajo will add their voices to the mix. 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
1: All right. It's the Night Prowl here on the High Voltage Rock and Roll Radio Show. Hope you dug that triple shot of Operation Mindcrime 3 by Jeff Tate. We did The Answer, Do You Believe? And lastly, Set You Free. Pretty good stuff. Not bad. Maybe not as hard rocking as the original Operation Mindcrime, but, you know, hey, it's been 38 years. Holy crap. Long time. So, anyway, we got plenty of upcoming good metal and stuff for the new tunage set, but we're going to start off first with a request from Bruce out in Raytown. We're going to be doing a classic old Judas Priest song, Beyond the Realms of Death. And then we're going to come in and do the first set of new tunage with Silver Talon playing Iron Cyclone with Nothing Is Real. Axel Rudy Pell with Guillotine Walk. Atomic Freak with the song Riot. And lastly, Soulbound with Cutting Diamonds. Couple of newer bands there to close out that first set. But like I said, this is a really good Judas Priest song. So good choice, I think, that we made together, Bruce, for what to play from a classic heavy metal band like Judas Priest. One of my all-time favorite bands. I've seen them many times. I've met Rob. I've met Glenn. I've met KK. Met Scott Travis. Never met Ian Hill, so that's still on the bucket list. Who knows if that'll ever happen? Probably won't at this point in time. But anyway, I do love me some Judas Priest, so let's go ahead and enjoy Beyond the Realms of Death.

Well, I tell you what, this is a night prowler here on the High Voltage Rock and Roll Radio Show. Shout out to Larry up north. Shout out to Dave down south. Not sure if Bruce is still listening or not. He's working into the night. But I tell you what, thanks for calling in, Bruce. That was a great Judas Priest request for the night we did earlier. Give you a quick little recap of what we just played for this first set of the Night Prowler's new tunage. We started off with Silver Talon with Iron, Belgian Thrasher's Cyclone with a newer song, Nothing Is Real, Axel Rudy Pell with Guillotine Walk, Atomic Freak with Riot, and Soulbound with Cutting Diamonds. Coming up next, we got another great set. Of course, we have Leather Witch, Beast Inside. That's the new band from Marta Gabriel of Crystal Viper fame. They broke up or retired or ended as a band, and Marta is going on to do a new project. They said this is a new song, Leather Witch, Beast Inside, new album coming up later this year. Primal Fear with the song One, a new band, Allocate, with the song Don't Turn Around, Skull Fist with City Is Going to Burn, and probably the last song of this next set will be Thunder Mother with the song Hellevator. So hopefully that's a pretty good song. Plenty of good stuff here in the set. And let's kick it off with Leather Witch, Beast Inside.

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All right, you rockers, it is 1:45, and the Night Prowler is having a good time here on the High Voltage Rock and Roll Radio Show. Closing in on the end of the night, I slipped a couple of extra songs into that last set, so let me give you a quick little recap of this last new tunage set. Started off with Leather Witch, the song Beast Inside. This features Marta Gabriel with her new band since Crystal Viper closed down, broke up, however you want to say it. Primal Fear with One, Allocate with Don't Turn Around, Skull Fist with City Gonna Burn, Thunder Mother with Hellevator. Then we slipped in Black Rain with Orphans of the Light, and Fighter V or Fighter 5 with Raging Heartbeat. So we got enough time for a couple of tunes and an instrumental to close it out. We're going to play a new song by Crimson Glory called Chasing the Hydra, followed by Spell with Wretched Heart, and then close it out with a little bit of one of my favorites, Metallica's Orion, and that'll take you into the 2 to 5 with Dr. Mike, and he's got a kicking 3-hour country set for you if you're up in the middle of the night and you like some country. Dr. Mike's going to take care of you tonight. So with that, the Night Prowler is going to peace out and play you some last bit of tunes. Next 2 weeks are going to be joint shows with myself, and Kick and Kylie will both be here as we close out May. Okay, so let's go ahead and listen to a little bit of Chasing the Hydra.

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1: 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Julie Bennett Hume, Gracie Caggiano, and Emma Jo will add their voices to the mix. 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
2: I've got a...

Welcome to good old country music on KKFI, 10 minutes after 2 a.m. A couple songs there. I was just sitting and talking to Nightcrawler. See how he's been. And I'm Dr. Mike, with you till 5 a.m. We heard Waylon Jennings, Tiger by the Tail. Gene Maltus gave us Crazy Baby. Johnny Bell, Flip Flop and Fly. Merle Haggard and the Strangers gave us Mama Tried. And behind me, Billy Lee Riley and his Spooks. Is that all to the ball, Mr. Hall? All right, then. Coming up, the Louvin Brothers. I don't know what else. We got all kinds of old country. In terms of newer things, probably a Steve Earle, throw that in. Probably some Poco. Possibly Birds. Maybe Sunbolt. Sounds like a good idea. We got 3 hours. Stay with me, will you? It's good old country on KKFI.

0: 28 after 2 a.m. This is good old country, of course. The only place you can hear stuff like this is on KKFI in the middle of the night. Tell the friends and family, 2 to 5, Wednesday morning. I'm Dr. Mike, host of the program. I'm kind of wide awake compared to most people, I guess. Sitting in the chair down here, 39th in Maine. We just heard Hank Williams. You know what's terrible? When your son calls another man daddy. MGM singles released there from Hank. Roy Acuff, one of my favorites. Was it Wreck on the Highway? Very possibly. Tennessee Ernie Ford, Shotgun Boogie, of course. Billy Gray, Tennessee Toddy. Johnny Horton, When It's Springtime in Alaska. And the Louvin Brothers, My Baby's Gone. Patsy Cline before that. Got a lot of rhythm in my soul. Well, we'll have more contemporary stuff as we move along. We got to take a EAS break. That means this is only a test. So don't get alarmed, but let's see if I can figure out how to do this. And then we'll come back with a tune that has been requested, and you won't believe what this one's going to be. This one's for Paul, coming up in just a moment.
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What you just heard was a test from the emergency alert system. It was only a test. 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

0: towns all through the West. The outlaws, the gunslingers, the Billy the Kids, and worse. Say a fellow like the coward that shot Bill Hickok in the back. There's always one like that in every time of history. Most of them were varmints, but every once in a while, in one of them, there may have lived a man. He lay face down on the desert sand, clutching a six-gun in his hand. Shot from behind, I thought he was dead, for under his heart was an ounce of lead. But a spark still burned, so I used my knife, and late that night, I saved the life of Ringo.
1: Ringo, Ringo.
0: I nursed him till the danger passed. The days went by, he mended fast. And then from dawn till setting sun, he practiced with that deadly gun. And hour on hour, I watched in awe. No human being could match the draw of Ringo. One day we rode the mountain crest, and I went east, and he went west. I took to law and wore a star, while he spread terror near and far. With lead and blood he gained such fame, all through the West they feared the name of Ringo.
1: Ringo, Ringo.
0: I knew someday I'd face the test, which one of us would be the best. And sure enough, the word came down that he was holed up in the town. I left the posse out in the street, and I went in alone to meet Ringo.
1: Ringo, Ringo.
0: They said my speed was next to none, but my lightning draw had just begun when I heard a blast that stung my wrist. The gun went flying from my fist, and I was looking down the bore of the deadly 44 of Ringo.
1: Ringo, Ringo.
0: They say that was the only time that anyone had seen him smile. He slowly lowered his gun, and then he said to me, "We're even, friend." And so at last I understood that there was still a spark of good in Ringo.

0: stepped into the street. A dozen guns spit fire and lead. A moment later, he lay dead. The town began to shout and cheer. Nowhere was there shed a tear for Ringo.
1: Ringo.
0: The story spread throughout the land that I had beaten Ringo's hand. And it was just the years, they say, that made me put my guns away. But on his grave, they can't explain the tarnished star above the name of Ringo.
2: There you have it. 24 before the hour of 3 a.m. Lauren Green there. And who'd we have before that? Oh, Hank Thompson. Two requests that I had to fill for eager listeners. Paul wanted to hear Lauren Green, and John wanted to hear the Hank Thompson song. So, not my views. The whole, you know, Hank Thompson song, not my choice, but just pleasing people. Here's Farron Young. This is my choice on KKFI.

He can talk these words that will sound so sweet, they will even make your little heart skip a beat. Heal the sick, raise the dead, and

0: Wow, nothing but beautiful there. A demo from Bobby Gentry. Doing a nod to Mose Allison, another famous Mississippian. A tune called Seventh Son. She is the sexiest, most beautiful, most incredible, greatest, one of the greatest songwriters in all of country music. Check out some of her album covers, by the way. Amazing. Sunvolt was teaming up with Bobby Gentry there for a nice little set. We heard Afterglow 61, about that very famous highway in Mississippi called Highway 61. Maybe I'll play the Dylan song for you, too. I've driven on that road many, many times, and these songs about it fit it perfectly. What are you going to do with 100, 200 telephones that don't ring? You take them out on Highway 61 and sell them. Bobby Gentry with her big hit, Ode to Billy Joe, and Sunvolt, Bandages and Scars, from the same album, Okima and the Melody of Riot, one of the great all-time albums. It's in my top 10, easy, and certainly the best Sunvolt album. I prefer Sunvolt over Wilco. I can state it here on the radio. Sunvolt is awesome. Wilco has its moments. I'm glad they gave Nils Klein a job because he was about to work at Starbucks when he got the call to work for Wilco, the great guitar player that's in the band. I just read an interview with him, and he said, "Well, I was heading to Starbucks to try to get a job when they called me." Wanda Jackson, right or wrong, Jim Reeves, how's the world treating you? How is the world treating you, by the way? Hopefully pretty good. See if I can't make it better in these early morning hours. Two from Farron Young, Country Girl and Alone with You. I chose those just for you. Lauren Green, Ringo, by request, and we had a strange Hank Thompson and his Brazos Boy, the Valley Boys song, also by request. Before that, Hank Williams. 1 minute after 3 o'clock, we'll take a little break. When we come back, Johnny Cash. I got more Sunvolt, more Bobby Gentry. All that good stuff on This Is Good Old Country on KKFI.
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My Sunday Best. 21 after 3 a.m. This is good old country. We expand the idea of what country is. We're just talking about the good old USA. Sometimes Canada's included in that. I'm Dr. Mike, host of the program, with you till 5. Bobby Gentry there. Let's hear one more, shall we? I love this next tune. And then maybe one more from Sunvolt. Classics and other things on this program. Tell the friends and family, will you? Good Old Country is on the air Wednesdays at 2 a.m. If you want to look on the archive, you'll never find it. But if you look real hard, you can find it under various KKFI programmers. Yeah, I know. I don't think they want people to find it. But tell them anyway, will you?

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We celebrate the good U.S. of A. We love this country. It's a wonderful place to live. You can make a good life here. Just give it a shot. Don't listen to the negativity. George Jones, What Am I Worth? From the Golden Year, 1957. Sunvolt, from their beautiful and wonderful, excellent album, Okama and the Melody of Riot. One of the great American testaments of all time. A tune called Jet Pilot. Bobby Gentry with two. Nikki Hokey, which is her Louisiana song, and Sunday Best, which was quite pretty. Bob Dylan gave us Highway 61 Revisited, one of the great American songs of all time, about that famous highway that leads from Mississippi up to Chicago. You can see just about everything good and bad on that street. Chickasaw County Child, another one from Bobby Gentry, all those coming from her first album, The Girl from Chickasaw County. Frankie Miller, one of my all-time favorites, Blackland Farmer, sounding like Hank Williams there. That was his one hit, by the way, on the Starday label. Man, the Starday label was fantastic. Johnny Horton gave us Honky Tonk Man, a nice sing-along for you. Ray Price, Heartaches by the Number. Johnny Cash, I Walked the Line. And Bobby Gentry's Seventh Son. I think that was it. It was a long set, but I certainly enjoyed it. Hopefully you did too. It's 3:30 in the morning. What else are you going to do? You're listening to KKFI, your community radio station. Everyone's volunteering. I'm not getting paid to be here in the middle of the night. I do it because I love it. I love it. I love you. I love this music. And I love the good old U.S. of A. So we have kind of a patriotic show going for you. And this is the music that comes out of that great country. We're going to get into some old-timey stuff. Gid Tanner teaming up with Riley Puckett. Two great old songsters. They're going to give us an old scratchy one called Three Nights Drunk. And maybe some, I'll throw in an old Bob Dylan for you. But we'll start with, what is it? I had something lined up here. Oh yeah, Flat and Scruggs. One About the Home Place on KKFI.

0: Well, that's a sad song to end the hour with. I feel the same way about the dogs I've known in my life. Maybe you do, too. Roger Miller there, 1968, Honey. Patsy Cline. I remember when that song was big on the radio in 1968. I was just a kid. Patsy Cline, Sweet Dreams. Marty Robbins, I Can't Quit, I've Gone Too Far. Bill Monroe gave us Dark as the Night, Blue as the Day. And Doc Watson, you know, the great flat pick guitar player. You know, there wouldn't be a Billy Strings without Doc Watson. Although I enjoy his banjo playing on that one. The Wagoner's Lad, British folk song. Louvin Brothers, Knoxville Girl, Bob Dylan, Pretty Peggio from his first album. Gid Tanner with Riley Puckett. Three Nights Drunk. Hillbilly Waltz before that with Jim Reeves. Flat and Scruggs, Cabin in the Hills. George Jones, What Am I Worth? 3 minutes after 4 a.m., I'm Dr. Mike with you till 5. This is Good Old Country on KKFI. We'll take a little break here, come back with an old one, Dark Hollow Blues from Clarence Ashley. What can you expect in this next hour? Well, some John Hartford, some more classics, Jack Scott, maybe Hold'em Old Rounders, and Bob Dylan, amongst others, on KKFI.
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3: 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Sega Graves and Carolina Mendoza will headline the event. Julie Bennett-Hume, Gracie Caggiano, and Emma Jo will add their voices to the mix. 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

Wishing that the watch was wishing it secondhand. So I bought it for a dime.

for the feast. The phantom of the opera in the perfect image of a priest. The aspen feeding Casanova.

What a nice long set of music on good old country on KKFI, creeping up towards the 5 o'clock hour. Well, we had manifestations of American folk music there, ending with Sons of the Pioneers, kind of summing it all up, Leaning on the Everlasting Arm, a tune that was made famous, at least for me, by the movie Night of the Hunter. Remember that? Robert Mitchum? John Hartford before that, Heading Down to the Mystery Below. Bob Dylan with his, well, Bob Dylan was first, Desolation Row, recorded live 1966 at the Royal Albert Hall, I think. Holy Modal Rounders gave us a strange one, Radar Blues, written by Michael Hurley. And before that, Secondhand Watch, both of those from the album Indian War Whoop, 1967. Yes, they were all on acid. And Sam Shepard was playing drums in the band at the time. Gillian Welch, My Morphine, beautiful tune from Hell Among the Yearlings. Uncle Dave Macon, Death of John Henry, Steel Driving Man, George Jones, White Lightning. John Hartford returned with Skipping in the Mississippi Dew, and Clarence Ashley, Dark Hollow Blues. We started this all off with Steve Earle, Another Town. Beautiful tune from a perfect album called Transcendental Blues. I'm Dr. Mike. Hopefully you've enjoyed it. I'm here with you every Wednesday, 2 to 5. Next week I'm going to be out of town, but I'll be playing a recorded version of the show. It'll sound just like it is, but if you call me, I won't be able to answer because I won't be here. I'll be in Washington, D.C., looking at the museums. I don't want to go, but the significant other wants to go, so you know how that is. Got to do it. And what else am I doing on the radio? Let me remind you real quick. Sunday night, 2 a.m., it's noise, free jazz, out music, whatever you want to call it. But it's very noisy, and it's the new version of The Night Train. Monday night at midnight, it's Rock and Roll Graveyard, 1963 through 75. That's a fantastic show. You'll love it. And then this little project here, 2 to 5, Good Old Country, Wednesday morning. Next week, Mark will be doing the classical show 2 weeks. He'll be doing it tomorrow or today, I guess, and also next week because I'll be out of town. But I will return for that the following week, concentrating on Mozart, Haydn, and Beethoven. All right, enough of that. Buck Owens now. Enjoy your day, will you? It's going to be beautiful out there.

Toppling joints, a song for the rambler's ear. The hobo talked to the still white form, his pal for many years. For a mighty long time we've rambled, Jack, with the luck of men that roam, with the back door steps for a dining room and a boxcar for a home. We dodged the bulls on the eastern round and the cops on the Chesapeake. We traveled the Leadville narrow gauge in the days of Cripple Creek. We drifted down through sunny Cal on the rails of the old SP. And of all you had through good and bad, a half always belonged to me. You made me promise to you, Jack, if I lived and you cashed in, to take you back to the old churchyard and bury you there with your kin. You seemed to know I would keep my word, for you said that I was white. Well, I'm keeping my promise to you, pal, 'cause I'm taking you home tonight. I hadn't the money to send you there, so I'm taking you back.

0: among other resources or conclusions, is the notion at the beginning of the 70s to clean up your own act, purify the motive for action, which also could be in its spectral phase, yuppie hedonism, but also that's clean up your act so that any political gesture you take is not founded on aggression or resentment of parents, but is actually queer action that will not bring a payback that destroys the actor or the ideal acted for.
1: That's Allen Ginsberg, and this is Alternative Radio. I'm David Barsamian. This edition of AR features Allen Ginsberg in a 100th birthday garland. Political activist Abby Hoffman, speaking at the Jack Kerouac Festival in 1982, said that the social movements of the 1960s would not have happened without the Cultural Revolution of the 1950s. Poet Allen Ginsberg was the spokesperson for the Beat Generation literary movement and a powerful voice for civil rights, free speech, and the peace movement for his entire life. Ginsberg and Kagyu Tibetan lineage holder Chogyam Trungpa Rinpoche founded Naropa Institute, now university, in Boulder, Colorado. Allen's Buddhist meditation practice and poetics entailed keen observations of the ordinary. We've gone deep into the AR archive and recordings from a few musical performances in celebration of his 100th birthday. Ginsberg and fellow New Jersey poet Amiri Baraka were close friends. Baraka regularly came to Boulder to stimulate white poets into opening their minds to new political and social visions. We begin this program with an excerpt from a discussion on counterpoetics and oppositional action at the Naropa Summer Writing Program in 1992. Here's Allen Ginsberg.
0: Aside from a theoretical proposition for public action, but the personal actually does draw all threads together, both your sexual, emotional, familial, health, and social connections, including the macro, the larger network of interrelationships and politics and large-scale politics, whether autonomous or Marxist or situationist or poetic. However, there does seem to boil down very often in these dialogues the traditional materialist political dialogue between the self and poetical actionists. We touched on it in a very casual conversation last night, actually. I said something about the 1960s Vietnam War in relation to Kerouac denouncing those Jews, Jerry Rubin, Allen Ginsberg, and Abby Hoffman for inventing new reasons for spitefulness as a motif for political action in the 1968 Democratic Convention. And I thought there was some real sharp wisdom and insight into what Kerouac said. My own thought was that perhaps the left had prolonged the Vietnam War by offending the middle class and not leading the middle class out of the war, since by 1968, June, 52% of the American people always thought the war had been a mistake. And so it seemed to me that the slogan, kill your parents, bring the war home, waving the Viet Cong flag, drove the middle class back into paralysis rather than let it out of the war. But Mary proposed this totally different interpretation, that what should have been organized is a much more active, violent political sharpness and organization to oppose the war, to make it impossible to continue, which then would have made the direction of the weathermen in insurrection life-saving tactic for the Vietnamese whose blood were spilled because of American inaction and the inability of the left to bring the country out of war. And that reminds me also of the remark by Andrei Voznesensky, in a poem I translated of his, talking about the burning in Los Angeles. in Bosnian sense, he says, who am I to criticize? I, who crapped up my own homeland, thinking about the fallout after the demise of Stalinism and the Stalinist bureaucracy. But that's an interesting paradox. Did the reaction, or the, I guess the retrogression at the decline of the communist system, rather than, let us say, the purification of it, but the microbes of capitalism creating more violence, or nationalism and capitalism and economic inequality and racial inequality creeping into the former socialist states. So that also brought a parallel problem. Should we vote or start a new party? And what to do almost immediately in the next months? So it's an interesting dialogue, and it's a constant question, I think, in everybody's mind between in various courses of action, not just those two, but those are main Y turns here, or main junctions. Plus the question of a third party on what basis? Marxism, ecology, libertarianism, or Buddhist relief of suffering, or what would be the criteria? Also, can the world be fixed up, or will we lose it in any case under any system dependent on technology? But then the personal poet is confronted by the fact that you can't do everything. So as Ed Sanders said, pick your specialty and work with the community in your own specialization. Refuse to be burned out. And Mary proposed a series of very specific steps, activities, networking, some of which we have tried working out here in permanent institutions of education like Naropa, or the ongoing cafe that Baraka has in his household, Bolinas Civic Action, or even Peter Wilson's Autonomous Liberated Areas, or Ann Waldman's constant support of the meditative and politically active community, as well as with the spiritual poetics of Naropa. But among other resources or conclusions was the notion at the beginning of the 70s to clean up your own act, purify the motive for action, which also could be in its spectral phase, yuppie hedonism, affordable by upwardly mobile elite, but also that's clean up your act so that

0: Amiri also recently with diabetes, and both of us interested in a purer diet, or a diet that actually worked for our bodies. And the interesting pun, or macro-micro pun in that, is that with certain aspects of vegetarian or grain or macrobiotic activity, you also have political or economic changes, since one of the suggestions is to eat local foods, thus making it a more autonomous, self-supporting individual community, even possible in a city, but also avoiding the waste of fossil fuel and transporting goods from one hemisphere to another, and exploiting the banana worker in Honduras, or creating monocultures in client states, or isolating economies into single production of single dependent crops or manufacturing. But the question, there was also a question in our minds about what did we do about our teeth? We both gave up smoking some time ago. So a lot of the actual everyday preoccupations, particularly for us who are getting on in our white hair as elder citizens, which we hope the younger people will pick up on also, is what questions of health and diet and just keeping a sane mind and a sound body, with some regret on my part that I hadn't started earlier. So that brings me back again to the micro or smaller individual area as something which does involve everybody and cleaning up our own act, particularly food and intoxicants, leads into larger issues as like the war on drugs. If the big death drug is nicotine, 400,000 a year dead in America from cancer, heart attack, high blood pressure, because of the crop subsidy for tobacco agriculture, what is the war on drugs then? And so I totally approve and join with Amiri in the vision, which is very controversial among minorities, about the liberation of drugs from control by the government. So that's just a few thoughts.
1: In 1945, China was won by Mao Zedong. Chiang Kai-shek's army ran away, and they're waiting there in Thailand today, supported by

0: What I prepared is something for me unusual. There was a book I wrote many years ago called The Fall of America. And it didn't quite have an end. It began with a prose poem, and the prose poem at the end I wrote and had typed here. I wrote in 1972, had typed here at Naropa in 1975, and have waited until this afternoon to correct a typescript. So it's never been read and never been published. And so it's quite long, so I'll read in one section of it. The subject is sort of on the road. I was at the same time reading through Kerouac's Visions of Cody and writing a preface. So I was preface to it for it to be published. So between Denver and Teton Village and a little acid trip at the top of one of the mountains at Teton Village, I wrote the preface and some of this poetry. So it's infused with my first enthusiasms for Kagyu Buddhist study when Chogyam Trungpa was alive, and also with a hangover and remnant of a lot of Hindu mantra, as well as ecological disaster information new to me at that time, or ripening in me at that time, as well as Kerouac Americana, centering on a trip to Butte, Montana. Beginning at Yellowstone Park and returning through Yellowstone Park. Heavy spout, old faithful, satanic limestone hot water beards, slept in the tourist camp, singing Blake and Om Mani Padme Hum. Leaving Yellowstone, downriver, sulfur-heated flow through dragon mouth spout into bubbling brown cold river, granite-peaked, veined, unreal vast spaces muraled against sky, azure mountain misted, be here now Lama cliffs, robed with pine shoulder vest, granite snout lifted to cloud puff. Sun in mid-heaven alighting the green-rilled valley floor, road to Bozeman up from Mammoth Hot Springs through the grassy hill walls risen west, under leviathan-bellied cloud mass afloat, lost in space, mist-bodied vast pigs, or granite-bodied giant mountain? Snowfields melting in conscienceless light blue heaven, babied with mist clouds, rivet clouds risen from snow ridges, connected with long piney shoulders. Light in the vast air-blued sun-glary green valley floor, glassed, bushed, housed, and treed, at foot of hills rolled with rich pine forest, thousands of feet above light green meadow fringe streamed down grassy beside the tiny auto road down to a brown farmhouse, as big as the valley in Morocco to Shawan. Heaven, heaven, heaven, here, earth risen, mellow and granitic, cows and flats, wet with irrigation pipes above ground and great steaming wheels, sun-brown valley heart, plowed with humans' tools, cowherd chasing ahead of the cowboy, an old feller on a horse with horn-rimmed glasses, riding calm with his dogs, by the speckled highway, across the irrigation ditch's square-wired fence, field clustered with yellow blossoms. Through narrow granite shoulder pass gate descending to brown and rotten detritus at mountain foot, stuck in telephone poles and pines, out through spaces west on 90 double lane, sun still over the center, shining down on Yosemite's peaks bit south behind us. Farm area west, stockades and sidings, railroad crossing, tracked on a neatly banked electric pole-crossed hillside. Stone mouths oped from the ground. Ah, what luxury here. The peace of the valley floor, one stripe of snow cresting the hill meadow. All this water gushed out of earth and left cattle in fields grinding their white jaws with green juices. Slow autos moving by the war field. Sad generals typing messages to Washington. Over there, the bombs fall from the air. Bombs on North Vietnam. Rumor of the wounded damned. Hellfire, steel barbs, napalm on human heads. Filling all space. Pain may displace the yellow fields of grassy cloth, brown dry weed stalks kneeling in bog, steel gray painted truck rear lifted gorilla ass square over the road under hot electric wires, asphalt over Green Meadow Park, low hills capped with spruce, pine arms lifted, cattle, stomping in iron cages, rattling and clanking, truck loaded over Bozeman Pass, down through a warm valley again, high snows on Jim Bridger Range, floating north over tree-standing hillside soft hump, dinosaur ridge mount of brown-walled rock west. Did Jim Bridger and Kerouac pass through here? Buddha tin barn, metal Buddha cars, Buddha hillside scraped open for a highway where the slow tractor rolls. That crest mounted with split rock ear-haired pine fibrillations, another range of snowheads, Spanish Peaks of Madison Range south, Bridger Range north, out of Bozeman through Long Valley floor to Three Forks, dip my hand in the essential point of the Northwest region continent. Missouri headwaters begin between rock hills where three rivers flow together, clean, brown-silted, off the wall that hides Northwest, all flowing east. Jefferson, Gallatin, and Madison streams converge in a quiet spot, grass still growing to the river's marges. Lewis and Clark picnicked here with Sacagawea, approaching her Shoshone family for horses to cross the Great Divide. Sweet smell of dogwood on the aisle. Slopes westward over the valley, up the great hill and down to new mountains. Brown, snow-flecked walls over canyon deeps where the road winds visible miles distant to valley floors and slow across the plain to Butte. See the huge crater dug by Anaconda. One look at Butte makes you shudder, said Jack. No wonder. A hole in the ground big as the moon, and a town perched on the hillside overlook, dwarfed by the shelved open pit. Wobblies here. Joel Hill singing Death in America. Anaconda man that dug that wound of dust. Where's that anaconda? Who's the anaconda man that dug that wound of dust? And was that oil derrick scattered midtown Butte? Wide Main Street streets whizzing past lined with red brick hotels. I'll get back to the old Butte. Oh, W.C. Fields, America, this thy bitter secret town, an ecological disaster that I myself cause, speeding by with my copper calliope gas buggy, throttles open, farting monoxide myself. As the open pit loose dust clouds covering roofs of Butte, chimneys and pumps and broken earth and oil spooled in the gravel field by the highway, half ghetto overrun with refuse piles of giant earth, dependent on destroying mama, digging a big noisome hole in her copper belly. Everybody lives here gotta be mean, gotta drink through dirty mustache bars and fight on Saturday night because all here, like the butchers, dependent on murder of sentient nature. This town, no excuse to be but digging a hole in the world. Out through high hills, down to the valley again. What's that sitting on the plains under the Continental Divide under the big cloudy sky? A chemical factory in Montana and west neath the next mountain's gate to Flint Creek Range, Anaconda Town, stinking the earth around. Remove that dark satanic mill, said Blake. The largest smokestack in the world, 1971, pouring out smoke while sulfur smelter gas belches as if copper and money and plumbing were going out of style. Road sign, Anaconda, the largest smokestack. They're advertising. North on 90 through Deer Lake Lodge Valley, where they couldn't spell 100 years ago, 60 M-Y-L-E-S, miles, to Grass, Hop, H-O-P, capital Per, Diggins, D-I-G-I-N-S, Grass, Hop, Diggins. Gold Creek flowing west, little satanic truck machine, gushing black diesel smoke, wavering across highway shoulder white line, piled with cedar corpses. Sheep in rainy meadows under green-sloped garnet mountains. Open sky, gray lightning cloud southwest, striking sapphire mountain snow peaks. Mountains horizoned around us for days now. Springtime air's rainy sweetness. Brown wood barns and wet grass. Streams green marge sowed with dogwood and dandelion. Bus riding through narrow valleys under pleasing green mountains. See how strip logging cut roads through piney hillside. The bulge of earth barely green-spotted now. Streams of pebbles fired, rubbled, flow downhill. Think a fire burned it out the way it looks. White glory shafted through gray clouds on bare-shouldered hilltops. Eroded earth creeps down in wavelets. can't hang on to the bedrock anymore, and giant antennae mazes rise through the pass. Electric towers strung over railway cut and old dirt road and six-lane highway laid flat on the valley floor with telephone poles dwarfed under cottonwood green spring leafage. May, May, Maytime's back. Man's devastation written on Montana hills. Mangy earthsides in the rain and rich pine forests impenetrable untouched above Tura, approaching Missoula. Aha, Shasa, Maha, and 10 minutes of silence in the Student Union Ballroom. Drove south with geologists to Bull Creek Canyon, a rock crag overlooking warm green valley, snow peaks up canyon behind our back. Down below, thousands of feet, the forest used to carpet earth down to the river. Crow and Flathead gathered here together, went out in the valley south to chase buffalo once a year. Rest of time, Pacific Northwest winds calmed the waters. Indians wintered here and got their horses late. Pulp mill at head of Northern Valley hazed the atmospheres around Missoula and down between Sapphire Mountains and Bitterroot Range. From Bob Curry, aluminum industry uses one-third of U.S. power supply. Pentagon War Defense military uses 40% of all U.S. production and energy. Have to cut American consumption by two-thirds to survive. North on 93 into Flathead Indian Reservation, Mission Range Snow Peaks North, stop at the Cowboy Indian Bar at Arlee, with Condor at Joko River Bottom, Arlee, P.O., over the hill, there it is, 25 solid peaks range from south snowy to north the Mission Range. In another green valley floor, Cottonwood and Pine River Bottoms near St. Ignatius, Flathead Lake Azure in the ozone pines, dirty snow melt cleansed into molten blue on the valley bottom. Up past Flathead Lake's pure transparent blue chill morning, later mosquitoes piercing dusk with their bodhisattva blood bellies tranquil. Slept by the lake, bright stars crowding heaven with points of ancient spaceship light. Sentinel Mission Mountains guarding the valley, houses by lakeshore. Who's the ghost of the road? Who, white-bearded after decades in the night, cries, whoa or wow, mantric salutation to the fall of America, soul emergent, nature not too grand to poison DDT beer can urine in the cleanest, largest freshwater lake left in the country, a few green algae specimens already taken from the bottom, wild hay in the fields, cottage-side craps or township runoff, farmers' pesticides, wild hay in the fields, cut some next week, up through glaciers' gated mountain slopes, for days surrounded by rotten, craggy, striated peaks, snow-fielded, up from McDonald Lake sides, mountains gleam white and mirrory, snow-melt and cold, fresh drink. Doubled peaks and passes, green cedar, twin medicine lakes, triangular crags, motionless in morning light, black feet, plains land rolling east to browning, smelly vomit bars. Bab Motel and Cabins, firewood, quiet days to read Jack's Visions of Cody, antique prose on human love in tragical America, Chief Mountain stupa like Sarnath's worn-down dome, drove over the border Watertown forests and fields running over downside mountain wall, white ranges swarming north to bleak, lone Alaska vastnesses over Canadian wrinkled crag range, white fields, hell-mooned and marooned subarctic overlapping planet-top frigidity, ice skyscrapered cityless horizons. Four noble truths pronounced over and over in the shooting star magenta-peppered green grass meadows of Chief Mountain. See the springtime plains roll east a cold and emeralded with new June. Neil and Jack dead beneath the planet topsoil or ashed to pass. Who'll I tell the gory peak truth to now, O shimmering Kundalini? To what kind mind? Whose soul light illumine my moony musings? Go fast on Chief Mountain alone and have another vision, peaceful ones. Where's all the dead Indians' medicine bags buried in my heart? Where's all the mighty Blackfeet heroes covered with glacier lilies? Where's all the beat-down, drunken, speedy-hearted bards martyred in the war age? Where's all the 60,000 poison heroes died in Vietnam? Where's all the blue whales gone from the ocean? bison murdered on the plains? Where's Four Corners when the strip mines devour Sacred Heart land? Coming out of the sockets of Hollywood car lot operators? Toasting the Playboy bunnies tear-gassed on their plastic penthouse sofa studios? Up to the sun, dead heroes. Up to the sun in search of America. Herner Waldorf's pulp mill gassing the air or Missoula. Up to the sun in mountains walled, silent, snowed, manless all winter. Climb up to the sun, dead hero, and prophesy. This land is Dharma, the law of strong nature. Noble truth of sufferings, cause and end. Cessation of manufacture, eight noble steps to end the odd cars. Right view of the scale of our eating ego meat. Burning the matter and wood of ourselves to make house slaves. Straight action restoring the slash-cut fields of our greed to the Indian deer. Conduct becoming owners of karmic property. Indian blood spilt flooding Vietnam. Excellent labor to keep our souls pure. Fed with our hands or the hands of shamans. Don't want to work. Let the robot slaves gobble up mountains in Salt Lake and Butte and spew forth poison gas on your kids. Right and left mindfulness of fresh water's taste. The fat of the milk carton stewing in rotten tomatoes at garbage dunks, Mekong swampside, burnt out by our newspaper klaxons. Napalm that flowed out of the White House basements, gas that poured tearful through television's leaky color tubes. By dusk down to Butte, past Anaconda's smokestack lifted half as high as the pointed, poisoned mountainside. Sulfurous mist gas suffusing the highway plains. Anonymous red-gray factories perched lone by mighty gray stone rubble piles. Red stone peak hills lifted preying on plains rolling down into Hell City. Butte at last, O Kerouac, now test your visioned America. Brimstone pouring through the sky, smelt in the tiny blue car. Insect derricks below the red mine school. Scholars gazing at a hole in the moon. Piles of sand by the hospital, hills of dirt fill, wrecked autos in the ravines, metal bank surrounded by giant ash piles, old America red tar paper housetops and wood sides, matter junkie town.
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0: On top of the city, Montana Avenue's rocks overlooking the pit and the fiery lip of the garbage dump smoking, pronouncing a mantra to purify. Binzaguru Mahakala Kakaya Kakaya. With a scarlet-robed nun at dusk leading the vocalization in the burning ground in America. Tin cans and old poetry magazines burning. Helios, the wooden ruins of Butte dancing in the fire. Old balconies and porch rails once leaned on by hopeful muscular lovers fresh from the dust mines of the world's mountain. Now, with their cracked bones and dry eyelids mummied under the earth, into Shiva's flaming mouth. Well, let Shiva try swallow 100 years of toothpaste metal gunk. They made a lake a mile long, solid as gray jello. Mucking machines after blast scooping the ore. Jackleg shakes the shit out of you. Trucks in the Berkeley pit. One of these days, all Butte be a big pit. Columbia Gardens, a park, always supposed to be there. Founded by Clark, Copper King, for the richest hill on earth, as it was called. Now, Anaconda destroys. Copper, silver, magnesium, gold. It's a mining town. There's about 100 of the mines all over the place. The holy city of Butte. Kerouac watched old card players here. W.C. Fields sat all night at a green card table. The miner with yellow hair sells snow now. Trieste, Butte's gay bar, burned down a couple years ago. Took half an hour to cut the driver out of the cab 20 feet above the ground. Some of the trucks go over the edge into the great pit. Burlington Railroad, Anaconda, and Montana Power Company, secretly Anaconda, and Butte Water Company, also Anaconda, controlled by Chase Manhattan Bank, Chase National Bank, New York. JBM placed $26 million in the red. Own all Montana. Smog from Stouffer Chemical Plant gets power from Bonneville. Meets smoke from Anaconda stacks and settles over Butte with dust from the pit. 150 trucks parked in 3 minutes flat. $25 or $30 a day they pay. The old-timers gobble speed, amphetamine, war of copper kings. Clark's trust fund for Columbia Gardens, just a gimmick to get the land. Mafia runs the bars and the police chief. The union's taken care of. Shoulders a foot thick. Anaconda's lawyers buy cabins on Flathead Shore. Lots of dust tonight down in the hole. Silicosis and emphysema, copper dust, sharp in lungs. Anaconda won't pay your medical bills, takes all your wind away. Sue them and you get blackballed. Police power, a dedicated business with the guns protecting Anaconda. Lots of payoff. Police chief is the mafia imbued in Anaconda, hand in hand. Said the short, dark-haired, spiritual truck driver in the hole, who'd known Neil in Palo Alto. Quote, now see, this young college student is high on LSD living in Redwood City, unquote, explaining the situation to his imaginary parents, all six levels and later 16 sides of every question to the boy I met years later in Butte's terminal bar, who thus recollected Neil. GM and GE's unit rigs, which are electro-hauled diesels, thousands of horsepower, wheels brought in on the Great Northern Train. The driver thought Neil a wild man in his house till he saw it was all entertainment. Neil traded pants with him. Joe Ritchie's still in jail. So it was Hugh Dunlop, an old Palo Alto student exiled to Butte because busted in the Bay Area, like Neil, 2.5 years for a couple of reefers, who knew Neil, oh yeah, I'm a follower, and kissed me back as I left walking down the street, past Skaggs Drugstore, Jimi Hendrix's psychedelic poster showing flames in the great window. Now, to Eminem's old man's bar for poker steak. Tong wars were settled here. Fez Club built with gothic roof cap slate for Mr. Clark's son's parties. Chinatown opium, turn of the century, parquet floors. The miners' union was dynamited. They sent in militia in the 20s in flat cars brought in on ore train packs. I dreamed I saw Joe Hill last night. Snowy highlands lording over the flats. That's where the city will move with Safeway when the pits eat up the mansard roofs and their basements. Charlie Judd's New Deal Bar. Charlie in front of Miller's Shoe Repair at dawn when we came up on the unit rig out of the pit. Warehouse district folded. Built for bigger Butte. Vapory. Butte, Anaconda, and Pacific Railroad. Vapory. To get land rights to that big smokestack 30 miles west. Birds fly through clouds of smoke. Belly up, found dead. Canadian honkers migrating, beryllium arsenic cyanide smoke. I crave attractive women. 1916 socialist hall cracks in the brick facade, mining subsidence, whole city underneath interlaced with tunnels, getting all they can out from under the hill. Driving in giant dynamo tire trucks, Frank H. Little hung by company gunmen from the trestle, took him out of his hotel room and drug him down here. All the politicians, employees of Anaconda. Headwaters of the Columbia River at Columbia Garden, Om Tare Tu Tare Svaha Ture Ture Ture, and Silver Bow Creek's iron sulfide brown waters canaled flowing under old manganese plant smokestack. Gallus frames like satanic teepees on top of Butte's Rise at dawn used to have gun turret on top of there for the strikes. Walkerville dump smoking, fiery giant plateau. Om Namah Shivaya. Boom, boom, Mahadev! Brass serpent atop red bricks, Owsley Block, 1892 Miners Building, now Jenny's Cat House over the Stockman's Bar. Anaconda killing the town physically. Butte was notorious for its cat houses, put all the Negroes on the roof and dynamited them. Curtis Music Hall, 1892, now Gamers Fine Food. Overland Rye, Cures the Blues, January 8th, 1972. 2:30 p.m. leaving Butte. The unit rigs GM made. Too bad they didn't build autos as solid as that. 200-ton unit rig works day and night. Graveyard shift till dawn. To sunset, red over brass, replaceable parts, solidities, electric wine. Never breaks down. Rolls Royce perfect. When it does, change parts and it runs again in 5 minutes. They can't afford a delay. Later, Ruby Valley and Blue Day Haze south toward Virginia City, back to the pit at dawn. They make them to run forever, those unit rigs, and the bigger the pit, the more unit rigs and tunnels to spread out. Columbia Gardens be eaten up in 2 years. Even the flats, suburbs blocks, cheaper to work them and move Butte further away or down move Butte's downtown further away. Cows lying by the range fence side where the people are in vast Ruby Valley, in Silver Bow County under silver gray clouded sky over Tobacco Root Mountain, snow-spotted peak-mass pyramids. Jefferson or Ruby River Bottom snaked out silver under silver heaven at Silver Star Mountain. Tufted acres, watery cottonwood tree floods. Rain on the windshield. Summer odor over Jefferson Acre. Hats for sale. Houses, heads bent to green ground by the new cottage on cinder blocks. Horses' heads bent to green ground by the new cottage on cinder blocks. Oh, road, is it? It is justified by mine. The travels and lovers past, gas waste on the planet, transmission of flash universe, who's left alive? The horny-breasted keggers drunk, screaming, graduated virgins, 200 yards from the spring source of River Columbia, top of the Continental Divide on the Metal Hill, flashing-eyed, intelligent, themselves, talking about the source of consciousness. Who boasts angelic beauty now, American boy? American president, whom Chase Bank Anaconda controls in this our present war. Sarva Dukkha, Sarva Anika, first noble truth of Butte, et by its own being, the money pit. No need 40% war metal. What power, what percent pennies, quarters, money waste? Cut down two-third appetite, changing, grasping attachment to anaconda matter. Cut Chase Manhattan's growth octopus tentacles, so reduce consumption to human measure. And that copper sustains the electric world about us, from the pits of Butte and Salt Lake. The electric blinking transistor intelligence systems are copper wired. Hollywood shines out of the pit at Butte and out of the coal of the Four Corners. Blue, lilac, sweet smell over Butte and blossom down Ruby Valley floor. Hundreds of cows stretched out roadside by rail tracks, grassy shoulder at Lauren. 3-day trek to high mountain meadows for summer grazing. Bring them back to Green Valley floor this fall. It's mellow juice, a raw ankh, branded crude on brown fur rumps, cowflop medicine spread on one festering mammy's buttock, oh my home. A valley more vast, Sphinx Mountain conglomerate lured 10,000 feet helmeted up from the plain, alluvial fan moistening green tree roots dark at stream bedside sloped, huge grass shelf plains overhanging the tufted rich Madison River bottom barned and signposted. That snow water flows to Three Forks, and years ago my mother went to see the doctor with her headache and a hole in her heart. Giant ravens come down to the Butte pit at dawn from over the hill. Rig operators throw food out the cab windows at 4 a.m. All work then stop for lunch. Gâté, gâté, paragâté, parasamgâté, bodhi svaha, vibrating in the metal cab on the moon land. Soft grassy slopes rising to pines over Madison's Green River. Power and glory, the flat road's white line that masters these distances we glide roaring across. Oh, now, I seen space, same as Columbia Gorge, gray trees drowned in Crown Quake Lake, past faithful geysers spouting whitely, chill rain returned to Teton, mist-wrapped dusk-top snowy ranged above gray shining lake under heaven, June, I'm 46 years here. Mountains meditating late afternoon, all night, all morn, fogs drifting past their heads like thoughts, dreams round our knees, white meditation, Dzogchen Rinpoche's precious ones at rest covered with rainbows, snouts full of clouds, pink snowed at sunset.
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0: 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Masses of poor women shopping in black shawls passed candy store newsstands. Children skipped beside grandfathers bent, tottering on their canes. 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The living pacifist David Dellinger walked at my right side. He'd driven from Vermont to visit Catholic worker Tivoli Farm. We rode up North Manhattan in his car. Relieved, the U.S. wars were over in the newspaper. Television's frenzied dance of dots and shadows calmed. Now, older than our shouts and banners, we explored brick avenues we lived in to find new residences. Rent loft offices or roomy apartments. Retire our eyes and ears and thoughts. Surprised, I passed the open chamber where my Russian Jewish grandmother lay in her bed and sighed, eating a little chicken soup or borscht, potato latkes, crumbs on her blankets, talking Yiddish, complaining, solitude, abandoned an old folks' house. I realized I could find a place to sleep in the neighborhood. What relief! The family, together again, first time in decades. Now, vigorous, middle-aged, I climbed hillside streets in West Bronx, looking for my own hot water furnished flat to settle in, close to visit my grandmother, read Sunday newspapers in vast, glassy cafeterias, smoke over pencils and paper, poetry desk, happy with books fathered left in the attic, peaceful encyclopedia and a radio in the kitchen. An old black janitor swept the gutter. Street dogs sniffed red hydrants. Nurses pushed baby carriages past silent house fronts. Anxious I be settled with money in my own place before nightfall, I wandered tenement embankments overlooking the pillared subway trestles by the bridge crossing Bronx River. How like Paris or Budapest suburbs, far from Centrum left bank junkie doorstep tragedy intellectual fights in restaurant bars, where a spry old lady carried her Century Universal View camera to record Works Progress Administration newspaper metropolis double-decker buses in September sun near the Broadway L. Skyscraper roofs upreared 10,000 office windows, shining, electric lit, above tiny taxis street-lamped in Midtown Avenue's late afternoon darkness the day before Christmas. Herald Square crowds thronged past traffic lights, July noon, to lunch, shop under Macy's department store awnings for dry goods, pause with satchels at Frankfurter counters, wearing stylish straw hats of the decade, mankind thriving in their solitudes in shoes. But I'd strayed too long, amused in the picture cavalcade. Where was I living? I remembered looking for a house and eating in apartment kitchens, bookshelf decades ago, my Aunt Rose's illness, an appendix operation, teeth braces, one afternoon fitting eyeglasses, first time, combing wet hair back on my skull, young, awkward looking in the high school mirror photograph. The dead looked for a home, but here I was, still alive. I walked past a niche between buildings with tin canopy, shelter from cold rain, warmed by hot exhaust from subway gratings, beneath which engines throbbed with pleasant, quiet drone. A shopping bag lady lived on a side alley in the mattress, her wooden bed above the pavement, many blankets and sheets, pots, pans, plates beside her, fan, electric stove by the wall. She looked desolate, white-haired, but strong enough to cook and stare. Passers-by ignored her building side hovel many years. A few businessmen stopped to speak or give her bread or yogurt. Sometimes she disappeared into state mental hospital back wards, but now returned to her homely alleyway, sharp-eyed, old, cranky hair, half-paralyzed, complaining, angry as I passed. I was horrified a little. Who'd take care of such a woman? To live here, half neglected on her street, except she'd weathered many snows, stubborn alone in her moth-eaten rabbit fur hat. She had tooth troubles, teeth too old, ground down like horse molars. She opened her mouth to display her gorge. How can she live with that? How eat, I thought. Mushroom-like gray-white horseshoe of incisors she chomped with, hard, flat flowers ranged round her gums. Then I recognized she was my mother, Naomi, habiting this old city-edged corner, older than I knew her before her life disappeared. What are you doing here? I asked. Amazed, she recognized me, still astounded to see her sitting up on her own, chin raised to greet me, mocking. I'm living alone. You all abandoned me. I'm a great woman. I came here by myself. I wanted to live. I'm too old now to take care of myself. I don't care. What are you doing here? I was looking for a house, I thought. She has one in poor Bronx. Needs someone to help her shop and cook. Needs her children now. I'm her younger son. Walked past her alleyway by accident. But here she is, survived, sleeping awake on that wooden platform. Has she an extra room? I noticed her cave adjoined an apartment door, unpainted basement storeroom facing her shelter in the building side. I could live here, worst comes to worst. Best place I'll find, near my mother in our mortal life. My years of haunting continental city streets, apartment dreams, old rooms I used to live in, still paid rent for. Keys didn't work, locks changed. Immigrant families occupied my familiar hallway lodgings. I'd wandered downhill, homeless avenues, money lost, or come back to the flat, but couldn't recognize my house in London, Paris, Bronx, by Columbia University Library, downtown 8th Avenue near the Chelsea subway. Those years, unsettled, were over now. Here I could live forever. Here have a home with Naomi at long last. At long, long last. My search was ended in this pleasant way. Time to care for her before death. Long way to go yet. Lots of trouble, her cantankerous habits. Shameful blankets near the street. Tooth pots, dirty pans, half paralyzed, irritable. She needed my middle-aged strength and worldly money knowledge, housekeeping art. I can cook and write books for a living. She'll not have to beg her medicine food. A new set of teeth for company won't yell at the world. I can afford a telephone. After 25 years, we could call up Aunt Edie in California. I'll have a place to stay. Best of all, I told Naomi. Now, don't get mad. You realize your old enemy grandma's still alive. She lives a couple blocks downhill. I just saw her, just like you. My breast rejoiced. All my troubles over. She was content, too old to care or yell her grudge, only complaining her bad teeth. What long-sought peace! Then, glad of life, I woke in Boulder before dawn. My second-story bedroom windows, bluff street facing east over town rooftops. I returned from the land of the dead to living poesy and wrote this tale of long-lost joy to have seen my mother again. And when the ink ran out of my pen and rosy violet illumined city treetop skies above the Flatiron Front Range, I went downstairs to the shady living room where Peter Orlovsky sat with long hair lit by television glow to watch the sunrise weather news. I kissed him and filled my pen and wept.
1: 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Allen Ginsberg was an outspoken voice for human rights, gay liberation, freedom of speech, and ecology. 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Joe Rich is our general manager and editor. I'm David Barsamian. Thank you for listening. We go out with a clip from Airplane Blues by Allen Ginsberg, recorded at Gertie's Folk City in New York.

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someone who becomes a hypocrite in the name of money, an idiot. As someone who lets their education do all of their thinking. A phony is someone who demands respect for the principles they affect.

And from their 2019 debut LP, it was entitled Doggerel. That was Fontaine's DC with Checklist Reckless. The Pretty Things before that, going back all the way to 1970. The album Parachute, it was the fifth LP from the band The Pretty Things. And we heard Cries from the Midnight Circus. And we kicked off this 34th edition of Let the Day Begin, as we always do, with the call and our title song. And you're hearing it all here on KKFI 90.1 FM or on the web at kkfi.org. And good Wednesday morning to you. This is Scott. Let the Day Begin time here at KKFI. I'll be here till 8 o'clock, so don't go anywhere.

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It's what it's all about. It's the best in the world. Jam on, Kansas City.

Took a little stroll through the covers file this week and came up with that one, The Wave Pictures from 2015 and their album Great Big Flamingo Burning Moon. We heard the CCR cover Green River. Garrett T. Capps before that, our buddy Garrett T. Capps from 2022 and his album People Are Beautiful, featuring his band Nassau Country. We heard the song Rip Out the Darkness, and you're hearing it all here on Let the Day Begin, KKFI 90.1 FM, or on the web at kkfi.org. And good Wednesday morning to you. This is Scott. Let the Day Begin time here at KKFI. I'll be here till 8 o'clock, so sit back, relax, and listen to some tunes with me. If you want to see a complete playlist of this morning's show, there's only one place to go. LetTheDayBegin.kkfi is an Instagram page where I'll show you a playlist of this morning's show, show you what t-shirt I picked out, and I'll give you updates throughout the week on what we're going to be listening to on that next week's program. So go to Instagram, LetTheDayBegin.kkfi is the place, and follow along. While I was in the covers file, I noticed I have a lot of CCR covers, obviously, with their catalog. A lot of people covering their stuff, and I just got stuck on two. I couldn't pick between the two, so I had to play the Wave Pictures, and I had to play this one. It's the Gun Club from 1980 and their album Miami. It's Run Through the Jungle. The Gun Club, only on Let the Day Begin.

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1: 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Okay? Okay.

And from their 2009 debut LP, it was entitled I Blame You. That was Brooklyn, New York's Obits with Back and Forth. Johnny Cash before that, 1994, American Recordings was the LP. We heard 13, and you're hearing it all here on Let the Day Begin. 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And this is Scott. Thanks for tuning in to Let the Day Begin this morning, edition 34. It's a good one. Hang with me the entire 2 hours if you can. But if you can't, that's okay. 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All right, we're going to go to Melbourne, Australia now and hear from the debut LP from the band Loose Tooth. The name of the LP was Saturn Returns. It came out in 2016. We're going to hear Heat Waves. It's Loose Tooth. It's only on Let the Day Begin.

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And going back to 1977 there, and the title track to David Olney's LP that year, we heard Deeper Well. Our friends at IC Hawks in L.A. before that, from 2018, and their album Live and Never Learn, we heard Victoria Jacobs singing Spinning. And you're hearing it all here on Let the Day Begin, KKFI 90.1 FM, or on the web at kkfi.org. However you choose to listen this morning, I thank you for doing so. This is Scott. Let the Day Begin time. I'll be here till 8 o'clock. I've got about 10 minutes before the hour of 7. Remy's Song of the Week will be coming up here shortly, but first we need to go to 1986 and hear from Washington, D.C.'s Dag Nasty. Never Go Back, only on Let the Day Begin.

And going back to 1977 for that one. That was the Stranglers with Hanging Around. Lou Barlow before that. You didn't know you needed a rap cover this morning, but that's what you got. Written by Stephen Piercy of the band Rat, released in 1984. Lou Barlow gave it his spin on 2005, and we heard Round and Round. And you're hearing it all here on Let the Day Begin, KKFI 90.1 FM, or on the web at kkfi.org. And this is Scott. In 2011, while nobody was looking, the remaining members of the Cars got together and put out an album. It was called Move Like This. It was their first album in 24 years. It was their seventh and final LP. Rick Ocasek would pass away in 2019. Unfortunately, Ben Orr, bassist for the Cars, had passed away in 2000, so he obviously wasn't involved. But it was a good one. It was the Cars. It was 2011. It sounded what the Cars would sound like in 2011. We're going to hear one from it right now. It's Keep On Knockin', the Cars, only on Let the Day Begin.

It's time for Rumi's Pick of the Week. This week, it's California Waiting by Kings of Leon, and you can only hear it on Let the Day Begin, 90.1 FM, KKFI, Kansas City Community Radio.

Dude, that was Kings of Leon with California Waiting. That just tells me that when Remy was one, she was paying attention in that car seat as we were taking that drive. And you're hearing it all here on Let the Day Begin, KKFI 90.1 FM, or on the web at kkfi.org. Good Wednesday morning to you. This is Scott, Let the Day Begin time here at KKFI. And I realized this week that everybody doesn't listen to the whole full 2 hours of the show, which is, it's a shame, but it's just reality. And so I don't play much call. I start every show off with the call, of course, Let the Day Begin. But that's it. We don't ever hear any more of the call. So I'm going to correct that mistake right now from 1986 and the album Reconcile, with a little help from Robbie Robertson on guitar. It's the call and the morning, only on Let the Day Begin.

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And the title track to their 1991 album, and that was Firehose with Flying the Flannel. Before that, Snail Mail from 2018, her album Lush. We heard Pristine, and you're hearing it all here on Let the Day Begin, KKFI 90.1 FM, or on the web at kkfi.org. Good Wednesday morning to you. This is Scott. I'll be here till 8 o'clock this morning. I got about 23 minutes past the hour of 7, but don't go anywhere. Democracy Now! Takes over the studio at 8 o'clock. You don't want to miss any of that. Up next, we're going to go to 1994. Pulled this off of the movie soundtrack to the movie Clueless. It's the Lightning Seeds and Change. Only on Let the Day Begin.

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Positions begin in late May and run through the summer concert season. 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IOTC, Local 31, building the shows that Kansas City loves.

And from 1988 in the album Fisherman's Blues, that was the Waterboys with When Ye Go Away. Robin Hitchcock before that. 2011 was the year. We heard the song Dismal City. 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Good Wednesday morning to you. This is Scott. Hey, if you want to see a complete playlist of this morning's show, go to Instagram, letthedaybegin.kkfi. It's an Instagram page where you can see a complete playlist of this morning's show, see what T-shirt I picked out, get updates throughout the week on what we're going to be listening to on that next week's show. It's all there at Instagram, letthedaybegin.kkfi. Let's go to 1981 now and hear from The Teardrop Explodes, Been Out of Shape, only on Let the Day Begin.

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And from Auckland, New Zealand, and their 2010 LP, Kudos, we heard Surf City with Teachers. Claire Adams before that, title track to her 2025 LP, the song Passenger Seat. 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And this is Scott. Got time to slide a few more in here, so I'm going to keep it going with The Lucy Show, Waiting for You. It's The Lucy Show, only on Let the Day Begin.

And from their self-titled 2010 LP, that was Beach Fossils with 12 Roses. And that's going to do it for me this week. Hey, don't forget Instagram, letthedaybegin.kkfi is an Instagram page where you can see a complete playlist of this morning's show. Follow along for updates on what we're going to be hearing next week. Do it all there on Instagram, letthedaybegin.kkfi. And if you missed any part of this morning's show, go to the archives, kkfi.org. The archives have the last two programs, all your favorite shows down here at KKFI, available for you to listen whenever, wherever you so choose. And it sounds so much better when you download the KKFI app and take it with you wherever you go. All right, we're going to end it with Kansas City's own Kevin Morby and Waxahachie from 2018, a song's Ojai cover. It's Farewell Transmission, only on Let the Day Begin. Be safe out there.

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This is Art Speak Radio on 90.1 FM KKFI, Kansas City Community Radio. I'm Maria Vasquez Boyd. Stick around. We've got Naughty Orchid in the studio today and Cody Meyer. We'll be right back.

0: Happy Wednesday, everyone. It's time for Art Speak Radio on 90.1 FM KKFI, Kansas City Community Radio. I'm Maria Vasquez Boyd. Yay! Happy to have you on board with us today or listening to us online at kkfi.org. Today we're going to talk to Nadi Orchid. She's with the Risque Revelry organization, and we're going to talk about everything risque. Feel the Kansas City heat with Risque Revelry. Come celebrate Kansas City culture, Parisian themes, and jazz with a vaudevillian flair. We have a range of risque entertainment from songbirds and poets to fancy femmes ready to tantalize your senses at our Paris of the Plains show on May 23rd at the Arts Asylum located at 824 East Meyer Boulevard, Kansas City, Missouri. Welcome, my friend. I'm so happy you're joining us.
1: Yes, thank you so much for having me.
0: I love that. Risque Revelry. Tell us a bit about Risque Revelry, when it formed, and sort of what you're all about.
1: We formed in 2021, coming right out of the pandemic. We saw a huge shift in the burlesque and variety scene coming out of that. And a lot of the vets were retiring at that time, and so there was this opening in the scene. The producer of my own troupe ended up saying, you know, I think it's time to pass this on. So I took over, rebranded. We're now Risque Revelry LLC, with our foundations really being based in creating a space for POC and larger bodies, those marginalized voices that you don't see on stage nearly as often as they should be, especially hearkening to my own native Hawaiian and Puerto Rican lineage. I really wanted to see more variety in our variety scene.
0: I love it. So you do pride yourself in resurrecting the vaudevillian roots of burlesque, creating a space for all types of performers, and with your group Risque Revelry, it's LGBTQ and plus femme, Latina and Kanaka
1: Maoli,
0: Indigenous Hawaiian owned. Diversity is always at the forefront of the Risque Revelry LLC productions. When did you find yourself becoming interested and working in burlesque and all that? I mean, have you always been a performer?
1: I've been in various different performances most of my life, acting, belly dance, and then I got into burlesque in 2018, right before the pandemic, and learned from some really amazing performers in town, got to be on a bunch of different stages, really see how the scene diversified, and just continue to diversify, continue to really harken back to my roots, both in belly dance as one of my base forms of dance, as well as incorporating some hula moves, especially with my handwork. I'm very much a jack of all trades, and you kind of have to be as a burlesque dancer. You're really the skill monkey of the variety entertainment. You're your own lighting production person. You're your own writer for your intros and selling yourself, as well as your own choreographer and costumer. So I learned very hard and fast how to sew my own costumes.
0: I love that. You know, but it's really important that you have opened the doors for people of color to participate. Tell us more about that with the different performers. Do you seek them out? Do they come to you?
1: So we're a bit of a hybrid organization. We have base troupe members with our main troupe, the Risquettes, and then we have a backup troupe called the Revelers for if we have somebody drop, they get put in immediately because they are very skilled and I can trust them. And then the other half of our shows are always revolving performers throughout the Kansas City and wider areas. We've had performers from Utah. We've had performers from Chicago and Omaha and Des Moines come in and do shows. We do open casting calls for a lot of our shows, especially if they're hyper-themed. We'll have open casting calls for our rock and roll show in August, and we'll also have an open casting call for our all Latina show in September.
0: I love that. And for more information, how can people contact you?
1: Yes, we have a website, risquerevelry.com, that they can reach out. You can find me on social media, both as Naughty Orchid, KnottyOrchid. I'm on Instagram, TikTok, Facebook. You can also find us as Risque Revelry on Facebook, TikTok, and Instagram as well.
0: And before I forget, because, you know, we will talk about the event that's coming up, I do want to share with our listeners something that you and I had a conversation about before we went on air, and that is the population of Pacific Islanders and Native Hawaiian populations here in Kansas City are pretty vast.
1: Yes, they are. The last census I looked at for the KC metro area was 2,000 plus Pacific Islanders. In fact, we have a very famous performer who comes in town specifically to Kansas City because we have such a large population. We have two lovely halau, which are hula schools, one based in Independence and then one based up in Gladstone. I'm part of the halau up in Gladstone run by Debbie Rommel. And it's a great way to keep connected to my culture, especially as part of the diaspora. I didn't grow up in my culture. It was just my dad and I and me trying to ask questions and him harumphing. He's a good old boy.
0: I understand that. But, you know, and we were talking about the classes because I know David Tonga, who also has a school in Independence, I believe. But there's such a beauty and a grace and a storytelling about the way the movements, hands, and just the body in general. Do you want to speak a little bit more about that?
1: Yeah. In fact, a lot of my hand movements, even within burlesque, are very informed by hula doctrine. I got to take a trip out to Hawaii, to the Big Island, and learn from a hula dancer who had learned from one of the greatest performers in her time. And she even taught me some tricks with my hands of, like, grabbing a silk scarf and then letting it go and just letting your hands kind of drape down and then reach back into the palms, just like you're grabbing and dropping that silk scarf. And then hands in particular are very important because we're using them to depict what's happening in hula. Every piece of the dance is its own, like, language, including the particular styles that you do with the foot movements. Each one is for a particular, relates to a particular part of wartime, actually, because hula originated as a warrior's dance. It was a training dance to both bring the kane, the men, together, as well as to strengthen them for war. So there are some of the movements that have very particularly war-specific connotations. And now we see it in a more gentler time. We still have the two different styles, kahiko,

0: We had talked about the lay, the making of lays.
1: Mm-hmm.
0: And that's just an incredible art and so important to the culture, yes?
1: Yes. Yes. I only know one style of lay making, mm-hmm. which is the vili lay. There are seven different styles, which are all very cool and very interesting. There are some that are specific to particular islands, like there's a Niihau style. But in particular, one of my most like spiritual moments in the islands was going to a garage sale and finding this really beautiful kukui lei at the garage sale and wanting to get it, but I didn't have a whole lot of money. Mm. And I was talking to the lovely gals who were doing the garage sale, and it was three generations of hula dancers.
0: Oh, my
1: and,
0: gosh.
1: And the grandmother refused to speak English. She would only speak in Alala Hawaii, which was so wonderful getting to hear that, like, actually spoken out as a language and not just in Oli chant or, like, specific words yeah. for hula. And I told them that I was Native Hawaiian and I was trying to get back into my culture. And so the grandmother was like, we're not selling her this lei. We're going to give it to her.
0: Oh,
1: and
0: man.
1: And her daughter tried to just hand it to me, and her grandmother whacked her, and she's like, do it proper, do it proper. And so she came around the table, and she came up to me and put the lei over my head and did the honi kiss, which is the forehead to nose, and we just, like, breathed together. And it's one of the most spiritual moments I've had.
0: Oh, man, I tell you, that is so beautiful. Oh, I love that. I love that. If you just tuned in, this is ArtSpeak Radio. I'm Maria Vasquez-Boyd on 90.1 FM, KKFI Kansas City Community Radio. I'm talking with Nadi Orchid. Right now, we're concentrating more about the Pacific Islander Native Hawaiian culture. Mm-hmm. And I think it's really fascinating to learn about that. And then as we go forward, we'll talk about the Risque Revelry, because it is an organization, a group that really has space. It creates a space for all types of performers that are LGBTQ, Latina, Kanaka,
1: Maui,
0: and such. And we're going to talk about the event. But I really enjoy hearing your stories. I'm very fascinated. Again, there is a population of Native Hawaiian and Pacific Islanders here mm-hmm. in Kansas City, or actually more in Independence.
1: There is a higher concentration in Independence, yeah. but overall the KC metro yeah. area.
0: Yeah. And you are the founder of Risque Revelry. Mm-hmm. Now, have you always been a performer? I think you mentioned that mm-hmm. earlier, that you really wanted to get back into your culture.
1: Mm-hmm.
0: Did you grow up with the dance and knowing some of the stories and the arts?
1: I grew up with the arts for sure.
0: Right.
1: My mother is a third generation artist, watercolor, oil painting. Mm-hmm. But the Native Hawaiian culture itself, I had bits and pieces. My dad was a construction worker, so he worked constantly.
0: Mm, yeah.
1: And we were the only family members out here in Kansas City. So it's really been mostly since college that I've really been trying to dive into my own culture, learn a bit of the language. It was at the end of my college career that I found out by a small conversation with my dad that there had been a discrepancy in what I was told growing up, in that I was told we were just adopted by a Puerto Rican family when my great-grandmother immigrated. Her son was adopted. But turns out that son married a Puerto Rican woman, and we are actually by blood Puerto Rican. Mm-hmm. So I was like, oh, wow, oh, a new culture unlocked that
0: yeah.
1: I need to investigate and get into. And I've met some very lovely Puerto Ricans who have been so nice and welcoming, and has also given me another platform of like, wow, we don't have any spaces in the burlesque scene of Kansas City that are Latina specific.
0: Yeah. Yeah.
1: And last year we got to have Kansas City's very first all Latina burlesque show.
0: I love that. You know, and talking about burlesque, we're going to learn more about Risque Revelry, which is Kansas City's exceptional burlesque and variety show focused on uplifting marginal

0: marginalized voices within the arts communities. And we're going to talk about this upcoming event that's taking place May 23rd. It's going to take place at the Arts Asylum at 824 East Meyer Boulevard, Paris of the Plains. Let's talk about Paris of the Plains, that show.
1: Yes. So Paris of the Plains was an idea that came to me as a way to really celebrate Kansas City history. Kansas City is actually one of its monikers, is the Paris of the Plains.
0: Right.
1: And really getting to do some research about Kansas City itself, seeing what people bring me to. I've learned some things based on the acts that people bring me. I learned we had a Rose Club since like 1930. and so fun little like tidbits about my own city, as well as getting to talk about the city on stage. And we try to make our submission castings and our shows, pretty diverse in the theming. So that way people feel like they can have a space. You get too tight in the theming and then you start to isolate people away from that. But you'll see acts that are Paris themed, that are specifically Kansas City themed. In fact, our belly dancer is going to do something Kansas City themed. I know she has a number where she does a bunch of blue veils because we're the city of fountains.
0: Oh, I love that.
1: And
0: that's a great,
1: I love seeing the creativity that people come up with in order to fit into the theme. We've got two poets that are going to be doing, two Kansas City local poets that will be doing their own original works on stage, and they are phenomenal. Miko Black and Amazin. We've also got a singer who will be, on stage, and of course burlesque. In fact, we have burlesque from the Big Mo himself, Hanky Panky.
0: I love that.
1: Wonderful performer and wonderful collaborator in the Kansas City scene.
0: I love it. Doors open at 8 p.m. and the show starts at 9 p.m. Mm-hmm. And tickets can be bought in advance at Eventbrite or at the door. Mm-hmm. I understand that the show will also include a raffle for fun prizes and wonderful local vendors in the lobby. Hot off the heels of several sold-out shows this season already, Risque Revelry is ready to entice even more folks to this beautiful and expressive performance art. And your continued support has allowed us another year nominated for Best Burlesque Troupe in the Pitch Casey. Congratulations on
1: that.
0: Thank you. You know, it's really important that, you know, that you have this group. Not only is it exceptional burlesque, but it focuses on uplifting those marginalized voices within the arts community, which is really so very important. You know, we're going to take a break at this time, and we're going to be right back with Naughty Orchid.
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0: 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I'm Maria Vasquez Boyd, and we're talking with Naughty Orchid, who is the founder of Risque Revelry. We're so happy that you're here.
1: Thank you so much for having me.
0: I mean, it's not only been intriguing to listen to you talk and you know, share with us about Risque Revelry, the backstory and the event, but you yourself as a Native Hawaiian, and the culture and the art and the pride that you carry with that.
1: Yes, absolutely. I love my culture, and yeah. I love being able to see other people's culture on my stage and see the joy that that brings them.
0: Absolutely. Well, we know that your Paris of the Plains show will be May 23rd at 824 East Meyer Boulevard. That's the Arts Asylum. It's really not too far from, well, I guess you could say it's Brookside, right? Mm-hmm. The doors open at 8. The show starts at 9 p.m. And this is going to be 18 plus?
1: 18 plus, yes.
0: Very good. And for more information about that upcoming event, artsasylum.org, or I'm sorry, yes, it's theartsasylum.org is the website. And then your website and any social media platforms that you want to share with us?
1: Yes. So you can find us on risquerevelry.com. Or you can find us on Facebook, TikTok, or Instagram under Risque Revelry, or reach out to me directly at Naughty Orchid, KnottyOrchid on TikTok, Instagram, and Facebook.
0: Very good. You know, we talked about earlier again, we had, it's wonderful. I wish we could have the mics on before the show, actually, because there's so much conversation and interesting bits that I find out about individuals who are guests on the show. But I want to ask you this question for our listeners. If folks are interested in joining your troupe or wanting to provide an act for a show and that sort of thing, is that something that you seek out? Do they come to you, or do you kind of scout people when you are out and about?
1: It's a little all of the above. Yeah. Obviously, I can't scout to every show. We get sure. performers from Des Moines, Ames, wow. Omaha, Chicago. I am unfortunately unable to be in all of those places. So we do hold open casting calls, which can be found on both our website and on our social medias, in which case people can fill out the Google form and submit an act. They can also reach out with their media kit directly to our email, which is risquerevelry@gmail.com. There's also a form you can fill out on the website as well to contact us.
0: Okay, good.
1: And then only once a year do we do a casting call for troop members, continuing that kind of hybridized show where we have troop members that do the show as well as a revolving cast that okay. we choose from either submission calls or handpick out of the community.
0: You know, that's good to know because, this is such a wonderful group, risquerevelry.com is the website. I wanted to go back and ask a bit more about upcoming events. So we know that this is taking place May 23rd, Paris at the Plains show. Do you have some upcoming events that you want to share with our listeners?
1: Yes, absolutely. Our next monthly show will be in June, on June 12th, which is a risque cirque show.
0: Ooh, that
1: It'll be
0: fun.
1: An all circus show. We just finished casting it yesterday, actually. We've got some amazing performers, including one person doing some magician tricks during their act. We've also got a ringleader from a creepy circus. And then I will be the lion tamer for the evening with our wonderful lions prowling around to help with costume cleanup as well as collecting tips. And then we'll have an all-around-the-world style show in July, which is going to be our vaudeville voyage. We're trying to get as many acts from as many different like countries and cultures as possible to really kind of hearken into the FIFA and all of the influx of folks that we'll have in July.
0: I love that. Now, where will these performances take place?
1: The June performance will be at Lifted Spirits. They are a distillery over in the Crossroads.
0: Okay.
1: They've really been wonderful to us. We've done a few shows there this season already, including our experimental Power Hour burlesque matinee show that went over fairly well.
0: I bet.
1: And then our July show will be back at Arts Asylum.
0: I love that. Have you ever considered a venue in Independence? The reason why I ask is because I know that the Inglewood Arts Center, which is in the middle of the Inglewood Arts Inglewood District, they have a stage and they have, you know, wonderful accoutrements for for, you know, groups like yours. That'd be great, especially when we know that there is a higher concentration of Pacific Islanders in Independence.
1: Yes. I have thought about expanding. We're doing very well and definitely looking to expand to other shows.
0: But that means a lot of more work on your plate. Right?
1: Yes.
0: Thank you, Maria. Yeah. But, you know, I think it's important that you're seen and that people recognize the power, not only of burlesque, but the power of the culture and seeing people of color on stage performing, whether as a burlesque performer or magician or, you know, singer, songwriter, poet, that sort of thing. Yeah. Is there anything that you want to mention that we haven't touched on yet, Nadi?
1: I think the only other thing is I do teach. I do private lessons as well as I hold two intensives, one in spring that just finished. We had almost an entirely sold out venue space.
0: Wow.
1: We had 92 people in the audience for their very first performance ever.
0: In burlesque?
1: In burlesque, yeah.
0: Oh, how fun.
1: So it's a 8 to 9 week course where they learn all the ins and outs of burlesque, both movement as well as business. They create an act during that time. I usually have a guest instructor that comes in just to diversify their portfolio of performance. And at the end of that, they get to perform in a showcase, and that is a paid showcase, which is the only paid showcase that I know of.
0: So another workshop is coming up.
1: Yes. Yeah.
0: That'd be fun.
1: Yeah. The showcase date is already scheduled for November 28th.
0: Okay.
1: And the intensive itself will run from late September until the week before the showcase.
0: You know, one thing that I want to mention that I don't know what people's thoughts are about burlesque and that sort of thing. And I don't mean judgmental. I'm just thinking, you know, what conjures up in your mind the images of burlesque. Is it Gypsy Rose Lee? Is it from, you know, the vaudevillian times and that sort of thing? But I do have to say this. I did take a burlesque class one time. It's not easy. It's not easy. And I, you know, I went with a friend of mine, and it's like there's a lot of work, a lot of discipline.
1: Yes.
0: And balance and everything that you just don't realize when you're watching a performer.
1: Really seeing what different people bring to the stage. As I constantly get very different ideas of what people think burlesque is. Both from like, oh, is it like the Cher movie? It's not like the Cher movie. We don't have the budget for invisible wires to pull our clothes off, I assure you. So it's very a technical. It's the engineering. Yeah. Okay, how do we get that cool look without a Hollywood budget? Like burlesque performers are some of the most innovative people because you're working with what you have on hand. You're working with your resources, whether that's partners or friends in the community. And it really becomes kind of a collaborative art form all across the way. And even with like the showcase I just did, I had students who were bringing in flow arts with light up hooping. I had some bringing in their acrobatic background. A couple chose to do fan work. One performer in particular chose to really tackle a hard topic that affects a lot of women, which is SA. So like burlesque opens the door to put a piece of yourself on that stage in the most vulnerable aspect. And sometimes that's sexy and great. And sometimes it brings you to tears.
0: Yeah.
1: And you never know quite what you're going to get.
0: and I have to say that when I hear the word burlesque, my this is how old I am. My mind immediately goes to the movie Gypsy, mm-hmm. which is a musical mm-hmm. with Rosalind Russell and Natalie Woods. And that was sort of my first, you know, experience with burlesque, was watching that movie. And it was just really mesmerizing. So much beauty and mm-hmm. movement and that sort of thing. And of course, I know she performed here at the Folly.
1: Mm-hmm. She did.
0: Back in the day. I want to thank you so much for joining us today. This has been great. And I know it's been a treat for our listeners, too. So thank you so much. Again, Paris at the Plains Show on May 23rd at the Arts Asylum at 824 East Meyer Boulevard. Doors open at 8. Show starts at 9. Tickets can be bought in advance at Eventbrite or The Door. Also, the theartsasylum.org is the website, or risquerevelry.com. Come back and see me, please.
1: Absolutely. Thank you for having me.
0: You bet. Very good. Hey, we're going to be right back after this.

0: 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This is ArtSpeak Radio on 90.1 FM, KKFI, Kansas City Community Radio. We just heard Colas, the David Wax Museum from the 2009 Carpenter Bird album. That was a lot of fun. And I think they're reissuing that single, but don't take my word for it. I'm just kidding. I want to introduce you next to Cody Meyer, who's an artist. Cody Meyer finds humor in the everyday to create her drawings and collages. Her process involves layering paint, paper scraps, graphite, found images, and varied mark-making atop wood panels, often including quirky quips drawn from her personal experience or observations of others. Now, art has long been central to Meyer's life, helping her navigate mental health while inviting connections with others through visual storytelling, sometimes humorous, sometimes reflective. Always Cody Meyer. Hello, my friend.
1: Hello.
0: I'm so glad you're here today. You know, I found your work online and I thought, I've got to invite Cody Meyer to the show. How long have you been an artist? And did you grow up as a creative kid?
1: Art has always been a part of my life. One of my fond memories was going to the Michael's craft store with my mom.
0: Oh, yeah.
1: And my twin would come with us and be like, are we done yet? Because we'd just, like, be in there for hours. We're like, what are we going to make next? But, yeah, my mom is pretty creative. She'll tell you she's not, but she is. And so that's always inspired me. My high school art teacher, shout out Miss Ferrantelli, she was very inspirational to me in high school and helping me pursue art as a career and going to the Kansas City Art Institute.
0: You know, I think that's so important to have someone to recognize that talent in you and then support you and nurture it and cultivate you and really support you on your journey as an artist. That's awesome. I think everyone should have someone like that in their life, right?
1: Absolutely, yeah.
0: Yeah. So you have a twin.
1: I do, actually. They are actually getting their degree now at the Kansas City Art Institute. Okay. In photography. So they'll actually graduate 10 years after I graduated. So they'll graduate next year, which is pretty fun.
0: Oh, great. Do you ever collaborate on projects together?
1: A little bit. But now that Blake has found their path back to their creative self, we're really looking forward to collaborating more, especially with them. Doing photography, I like to use a lot of photography in my work, old photographs, photographs that I've taken. So to be able to collaborate in that way with Blake would be really awesome.
0: I love that. Now, your work is currently on display in the Art of Imagination case at the National Museum of Toys and Miniatures here in Kansas City. You'll also be Artist of the Month at Roots KC Westside in June with an opening event for the month-long pop-up on Saturday, June 6th, and that sort of thing. We'll go back over those dates. But I want to talk about currently your work at the National Museum of Toys and Miniatures.
1: Yeah. I was fortunate enough to be invited to curate my artwork in the Art of Imagination case. It's such a neat experience because they don't want you to just focus on pieces of art. They want you to show your process and what inspires you. I think about 20 pieces in the case, varying from collage and ceramics. But I also included inspiration because one of my favorite things to do in my studio is to hang things on the wall, either art by other artists or little notes or different creative things. So that's also included in the case along with different books and materials that I use.
0: I love it. You know, it's just so much fun. And again, I think one of those things that people don't often realize that we've got this great museum there, and here in Kansas City, just off the campus, well, a part of the campus of UMKC, right?
1: Yes, yes.
0: Yeah, and that is located, I'm looking for the address here, that is located on Oak Street. We are also going to talk about the workshop, the teen workshop that you're going to facilitate, and that takes place June 22nd from 10:30 to 3:30 in the afternoon, and it's for teenagers 13 to 18, right? What are you going to do in that workshop?
1: So I think the morning is a warm-up. The kids will get sketchbooks, and we'll go around the museum. I'll also show them the Art of Imagination case. The main focus, the main project for the workshop, we're going to be doing collage. And I'm so thrilled to teach teens collage because it's such a freeing way to make art, because nothing is really permanent, because you can cover it back up with paint or a photo or something if you don't like that mark you made or whatever. So I'm really excited to teach teens that.
0: I love that. We're going to take a real quick break, and then we're going to be back talking with Cody Meyer. Stick around.
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0: 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Maria Vasquez Boyd on 90.1 FM, KKFI, Kansas City Community Radio. I'm here with Cody Meyer. Yay, I'm so happy to meet you. I'm glad you're here in the studio with us.
1: Yeah, thanks for inviting me.
0: Join multimedia artist Cody Meyer for a unique collage-making workshop for teens exploring storytelling and humor and found materials. Art of the Imagination Teen Workshop is an opportunity for the youths ages 13 to 18 to learn technique and process from a working artist using the collection of the National Museum of Toys and Miniatures for inspiration. Participants will create a story by creating a two-dimensional collage made from found materials and to explore storytelling and free expression. You know, and I think with collage, it's so fun to resource and recycle materials that somehow fit together, and they can tell a story or be humorous and that sort of thing. This is what you're looking for, right?
1: Collage is such a fun thing because, you know, I go somewhere, I collect a scrap of paper or receipt, or I even use some paper bingo cards in my work as well. So it's just fun to, you know, recycle those things and give them a new life instead of throwing them in the trash and incorporating them into art.
0: You know, and I think it's important because you never know what you're going to find. You'll never know what ideas will come out of a collage piece. I think it's really a fun way to work and a great way to open up your mind.
1: Yeah, absolutely. The thing about collage that I love so much is that you can't really envision what it's going to look like until it's done.
0: Right.
1: So you have no expectation of this is what I'm creating. Like if I was painting a horse or something, collage is just, you just flow with it and it just becomes this beautiful thing when you're done.
0: Now, Cody, I can only guess, you can tell me if I'm wrong, but I can only guess that when you're out and about during your day, that your eye is sort of roving, oh, I could use that. Oh, man, I'm going to grab this. I mean, are you constantly looking for materials when you're out and about or just your everyday life?
1: Yeah, absolutely. Anytime I go to a coffee shop, I love to frequent the River Market Antiques. I love looking at the old photographs there.
0: Oh, yeah.
1: But yeah, anytime I see a material and I'm like, oh, I could use that, I usually nab it.
0: Yeah, I bet you're hell at scraps, Casey.
1: Oh.
0: I mean, that's just like,
1: yeah.
0: That's paradise.
1: Oh, yeah. So is Magpie. I got some really...
0: Where's Magpie?
1: It's by Scraps KC.
0: Okay.
1: They've been around for a little bit, but they just opened a new spot, and they have great stuff, too. You can just, like, fill a bag for, like, $10.
0: I love that.
1: Frames for $1. It's fantastic.
0: I love that. So with the workshop, the teen workshop that's taking place, that is next month, June 22nd. From 10:30 a.m. to 3:30 a.m., 3:30 p.m. toyandminiaturemuseum.org is the website to find out the details and more information about that. Also, you know, to find out more about not only Cody, but, you know, that she's got her work and Art of Imagination case at the National Museum of Toys and Miniature. And I think that's really important because a lot of times we often see artists' work in a museum, you know, in that sort of a setting. But here you can really kind of get a close-up look of the work in the case, and it's so much fun. And then knowing that you can make a collage with her as a teen, you know, in June. Also want to mention that you will be the artist of the month at Roots KC Westside in June, and that's going to take place June 6th from noon to 2 o'clock. Tell us about that.
1: Roots KC is a local plant shop here in Kansas City, and they do an artist of the month every month to support local artists. So my work will be in the shop for the month of June, but we'll also have a little kickoff event June 6th, and I'll give away a little surprise that I'm working on.
0: Tell us.
1: I have a pink vending machine I've been, like, toting around for, I think, like, 7 or 8 years now. And I'm also the owner, or pig mom, of six guinea pigs. So I'm going to be filling the vending machine with little paper clay guinea pigs, so you can adopt a mini guinea at Roots
0: gosh.
1: Casey.
0: I'm really excited
1: for that.
0: For a minute there, I was scared. I thought she was going to start vending some guinea pigs, which my granddaughter would love. But no, that I think that's brilliant. That's so much fun.
1: Yeah, I'm excited.
0: So you'll be the artist of the month at Roots KC, and that's located at 818 West 17th Street. That's in the West Bottoms.
1: Close to it.
0: Close.
1: Right in the west. I think they call it West Side. But yeah,
0: the west side.
1: Near,
0: okay.
1: Near
0: okay.
1: West Bottoms.
0: Yeah. I think I know where you're by Primitivo Garcia and Maddie Rhodes.
1: I think
0: ish.
1: That's, yeah, like down the street. But yeah, West Side Local, Fetch.
0: Yeah. Gotcha.
1: Yeah.
0: Gotcha. Well, and will you be facilitating any workshops there at Roots KC?
1: No. The only workshop I have coming up is the teen one, but yeah. I'm hoping to get more into the community. Actually, during the day, my full-time job is marketing and special events supervisor at North Kansas City Parks and Rec. So community is really important to me, and sharing art with people is also very important.
0: I love that.
1: To me.
0: You know, and I find that so many artists are really vested in the community, a way of giving back or, you know, being somehow embedding themselves in the community as a facilitator or you know, showing the work or as mentorship. I really love that. You know, as a collage artist, you would call yourself a collage artist or just artist?
1: Yes. Yeah.
0: Okay. Do you work mostly in two-dimensional work or is it more?
1: Well, I guess... So my main is collage, but I also my BFA from KCI is in illustration.
0: Mm.
1: I also do graphic design during the day, but I've also really gotten into the last few years of making ceramics and also working with paper clay. So, but I have not tried to collage three-dimensional, so maybe that's a space I need to explore.
0: I love that. You know, and clay, are you looking at just making pots? Are you looking at hand-building things?
1: Mostly hand-building. Mm-hmm. I've made some hot sauce faces. I've made little mini guinea pigs. Guinea pig ornaments. My main themes are like guinea pigs, bananas, and hot sauce when it comes to like objects or animals.
0: I love it. Well, and you know, one of the things that just tickled me about, you know, seeing your social media, was the bananas, you know, and against the pink background, just some really fun, unexpected things. Would you share with us your social media platforms for our listeners to take a look at?
1: Yeah, so I'm kind of, well, I don't know if you'd call it old school, but I just have Instagram.
0: Yeah.
1: So anyone wanting to look at my art, they can, my handle is at Dakota Coti, DAKOTACOTI. And then there's also a link tree in my bio that has links to the workshop, the Art Imagination Case, and anything other events that pop up. I'll also post them there.
0: Well, you mentioned full-time work, right? And you have the work here at the Toy Miniature Museum, and then your workshop. Do you have something coming up that you want to share with us, an open studio or any kind of event, a pop-up event or anything?
1: My studio is at Agnes Arts, and our open studio was just in April. We also have a fall open studio. I don't know the exact date yet. Mm-hmm. But definitely, if you're interested in that, there's tons of amazing artists at Agnes, and you can follow them at Agnes Arts on Instagram.
0: So with all this going on, what's up next for you? Are you heading back into the studio, or are you constantly creating and doing work there?
1: So just working in the studio, preparing, making more art for the pop-up in June. I'm also working on finishing illustrating a children's book that my mom and stepdad wrote together. It's been a long time coming. My mom's probably like, finish it now. But yeah, I have about 3 pages left to illustrate, so I'm hoping to get that done this summer
0: so we can get it
1: published.
0: You know, and when you're finished or whenever you want to come back.
1: Yeah.
0: Come back.
1: Absolutely.
0: You know,
1: yeah, that'd
0: so
1: be great.
0: Much fun. And I, you know, the guinea pigs, that's a constant theme. Is there a particular love for guinea pigs? Did you have a favorite guinea pig growing up or as an adult?
1: We did have a guinea pig growing up, Fluffy. but no, my love of guinea pigs actually came as an adult. Some people call it an obsession. I just love them very much.
0: Yeah.
1: But I have 6 guinea pigs that I've rescued.
0: Uh-huh.
1: And I also have 2 dogs. But yeah, guinea pigs are very, very special to me.
0: Do they have personalities that are like remarkable or just kind of like?
1: Oh, yeah. Oh, yeah. Yeah. In particular, the first guinea pig I got as an adult, Odie, just had the best personality. So photogenic for, you know, a little animal. You're like, what is he's like a little model posing. And I have some great pictures of him. But yeah. They definitely have their own personalities. Sassy, sweet, spicy, like.
0: There's your storybook, girl.
1: Yeah, there we go.
0: I love that. I love that. Cody Meyer, thank you so much for joining us. Again, your teen workshop will be held June 22nd from 10:30 to 3:30, and that's for teens that are 13 to 18. Would they consider maybe a younger person, like of age 12, that might be creative? I don't know.
1: I'm not for certain.
0: Yeah.
1: I know working at Parks and Rec, usually we do allow a year younger, depending on maturity level.
0: Sure.
1: But that's definitely something I believe Faith, the coordinator of the workshop, her email is on that website page.
0: Okay.
1: And I'm sure that anyone that has a 12-year-old could reach out to her.
0: Well, I think that's going to be fun because you're going to facilitate this workshop, and you know, perhaps there will be some storytelling that comes out of it, whatever creation folks make, certainly with some humor, right?
1: Oh, yeah, absolutely. Yeah.
0: And then your work is on display at the Art of Imagination case at the National Museum of Toys and Miniatures at 5235 Oak Street. How long will that be up?
1: So the case will actually be on exhibit for a year, so April 2027 is when it'll end.
0: Then also as Artist of the Month at Roots KC Westside in June with an opening event for the month-long pop-up Saturday, June 6th from 12 to 2 p.m. I want to thank you again coming back. For anything that we left out that you want to mention?
1: No, just thank you for having me.
0: Oh, my gosh, yes. And you're at the Agnes Studios, right?
1: Yes, okay. Agnes.
0: Mm-hmm. And possibly a fall open studio, so
1: yes.
0: Keep an eye out for that.
1: Mm-hmm.
0: And social media platforms one more time.
1: Instagram at Dakota Cody, COTI.
0: Very good. Thanks so much for joining us today.
1: Thank you.
0: I also want to thank listeners for tuning in, and thank you to Naughty Orchid and Cody Meyer. Next week, May 26th, we'll talk with Vince Medellin and Olive Sullivan. They'll be here live in the studio next week. Stay tuned for Wednesday Midday Medley with Mark Manning. And, you know, we love having you around on KKFI, so stick around for all our wonderful programming. Thanks so much for listening, and honey, I'm coming home.

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0: 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I'm Mark Manning. Today we spin music from 22 artists and bands playing Manorfest 8. We're going to be hearing music from The Greeting Committee, Calvin Arsenia, Jazz, Nidosphere, Paris Williams, Hales, Jim Oakey and the Jammers, The Babe Gabe, The Match Sellers, Field Days, Spy World, Elbert, Malik Azriel, Kirsty Lynn, Flair the Rebel, Kemet Coleman, Toaster Bath. We started, we're also going to hear Tidal Wave, Maddie Lay, and Jack Summer. And we just heard, we started the show with Ernest Melton and his single Waves that came out in April of 2025. Ernest Melton is going to be opening the festival, so it's kind of cool to open our show with his amazing saxophone playing. He is plays with a lot of different groups and musicians, and also as a solo artist, and he'll be opening the festival at the Greenwood Social Hall on Wednesday the 20th. And we're Delima Captain with Feel the Beat Bud, a song I just think is so cool, and she'll also be at Greenwood Social Hall on the opening night, Wednesday, May 20th. And we're welcoming into our studio to join us for our entire show our special co-host today. We have Sean Crowley, founder and executive director of Manor Records. Hi, Sean.
1: Hello. How are you?
0: I'm fine. How are you doing?
1: I'm good.
0: You're busy, aren't you?
1: Yeah.
0: So, Sean is the founder and executive director of Manor Records, which is a nonprofit organization that functions as a record label to support Kansas City musicians. And Sean is going to be sharing details about the festival, which features 60 bands, right?
1: Yes.
0: And it's in 11 neighborhoods that I've counted up.
1: Oh my gosh.
0: And 20 venues and a KC streetcar. So that is amazing. And the dates are the 20th through the 23rd of next week, and the following week, the 27th through the 30th. And the festival directly supports local artists, and money raised from the festival supports the nonprofit mission of the organization, right, Sean?
1: Correct, yeah.
0: You choose a certain number of musicians that go on your roster every year,
1: mm-hmm.
0: and then you find ways to help them get recorded music out into the community, find places, venues to do shows, all of that, right?
1: Correct. Yep.
0: Well, we'll kind of talk about some of the other artists that are playing the festival too, because we're not playing from all 60 today. We don't have enough time for that. But we want to talk about the whole festival. And people can go to manorrecords.com
1: yes.
0: for more information about all of it. And we've known Sean, you're a friend of the show. You go way, way back with us to before Manor Records.
1: Yeah.
0: And you're one of your first bands that you're in played on this show, and were with us way back in the days of Rev Gusto, and we followed you through that into Mama's Boy
1: yeah.
0: and all the
1: yeah.
0: different bands and the whole story. But you kind of started playing music when you were 17, right?
1: Yeah, that's when it got real, I feel like.
0: And Manor Records was started in 2017. How old were you then?
1: Oh, my God.
0: In your 20s,
1: well, it was
0: right?
1: 10 years ago plus one. Uh-huh. So 9 years ago is, I was 22.
0: 22.
1: Sorry.
0: Wow.
1: That was really hard for me.
0: Amazing.
1: To do.
0: I love it. Well, Manor comes from the name of a house that you lived in when you were in those bands.
1: Yep.
0: It was in Shawnee, in the suburbs of Shawnee, Kansas. It's almost an anonymous venue where the band invited other up-and-coming bands to play a music festival that they held in their basement, right? Is that
1: yeah,
0: how it worked?
1: Yeah, spot on.
0: And you did that for a couple of years.
1: Yeah, Manorfest 1 and 2 were in the basement.
0: And at one point, the band Glass Animals showed up and played in your basement.
1: Yeah, that was a whole nother thing.
0: Shy Boys, all sort of local and national bands. And it was sort of like 10 bands in one night in a basement, right?
1: Yes.
0: And then it grew to having 20 bands.
1: And two nights.
0: And
1: yeah.
0: two nights. Bands don't last forever. Eventually the guys moved out of the manor.
1: Yes.
0: Some people got married. Some people
1: yes.
0: moved away.
1: We don't know where a few of them are.
0: We don't know where they are now. But the idea of Manor Fest lived on with you, right?
1: Yeah, definitely.
0: And you kind of kept things going. And you've been teaching yourself how to run a nonprofit on the job from the very beginning, haven't you?
1: Yes, learning on the fly with this a little bit.
0: I love seeing it. I went to your website and I was like blown away by the fact that between last year and this year, you have a lot of the same board members, but your operations team has like quadrupled.
1: Yes.
0: And you've brought someone from your operations team today to help you on the radio today, right?
1: Yeah.
0: Do you want to introduce?
1: Yeah, this is Valerie.
0: Hi, Valerie.
1: Title-wise, actually, is our press lead volunteer.

0: part of that as well. So.
1: And Manifest has a really incredible mission, and I'm really proud of everything that you're achieving with Manifest every year. I didn't want to get too far behind in the schedule. We talked about Night One, which we played two of the artists from Night One, but there was another artist playing the cross on Wednesday night on the 20th at
0: Lauren Lavelle.
1: Lauren Lavelle. And so then on Night Two, it is moving over to Strawberry Hill.
0: Yes.
1: And there are going to be there's going to be a 7 o'clock show at Flagship Books.
0: Ooh, 5 o'clock, sorry.
1: 5 o'clock.
0: Yep.
1: That's my bad.
0: You're okay.
1: Yeah, 5 o'clock. I have it written here. I'm reading it wrong. Nina Cherry, Dandelion Lakewoods, Bowl of Dust and Company, The Match Sellers. And then later that evening at 7 o'clock, everything moves over to Hillsiders.
0: Yep.
1: And that's where Sylvie, a new band called Sylvie, and also Scab, who's a friend of the label, and Tidal Wave play. So let's hear from the Match Sellers.
0: Yay.
1: And Tidal Wave, two of the artists that are playing Night Two of the festival. This is a song that came off of Psychobilly. I think that's the name of their record. Psychobiography. I'm sorry. Psychobiography is the name of the Match Sellers album that they put out last year. And here's a track from that called What Am I Gonna Do?

0: All right. We're talking with organizers from Manifest 8. We have Sean Crowley here in the studio and Valerie Merceman, who is the PR person for Manifest. And we just played some of the artists that are playing night 2 on Thursday, May 21st at Strawberry Hill. And we heard the Match Sellers, What Am I Gonna Do, from the Psychobiography album of last year. And we just heard Tidal Wave. And I believe that's the first time I played Tidal Wave on the radio show. So I'm happy to play that. Whiplash is the EP that song Whiplash comes from. And that came out in October of 2024. And they're playing Thursday, May 21st at 7 o'clock at Hillsiders. And we're kind of running through the festival geographically because that's kind of how the festival works in a way.
1: Yep.
0: And we started on the west side, moved into Strawberry Hill, and now we're up to night 3, which is going to be down in the West Bottoms.
1: Yes.
0: And you have a good little lineup down there. Things are going to start off at Blip Roasters at 5 o'clock, right?
1: Correct. Yep.
0: Tell us about what's happening at Blip Roasters.
1: We've got a fun little all-ages show to start with Danielle Ate the Sandwich, Toaster Bath, and Mosaic, which is a good time.
0: And then things move over to the Black Box, right?
1: Yes, and we actually have the KJHK Farmers Ball winners opening the slot there, Soul Agenda, which would be a thing we try to do every year, is bring them in.
0: Cool.
1: And then the Babe Gabe and Hales to round that out.
0: That's a really great lineup of soul music, all really amazing, like blow your mind kind of stuff. And the Babe Gabe kind of is more pop hip hop, but it all works together in a beautiful way, I think. And then venue 3 of that night moves over to the Ship.
1: Yes. And that we'll actually have A.G. Rue and Mikey, who just released something through us, Frankie Shores, and then Dom Chronicles ending the Ship night there.
0: Excellent. Are the Blip Roasters is an all-ages venue, right?
1: Yes.
0: And are the other two 21 and up?
1: Black Box is actually all ages, and then when we get to the Ship, that will be a 21 and up venue. And that is on our website on the schedule page if you do have any questions on all ages stuff.
0: Well, let's play from some of the artists. Let's play from 3 of the artists that are part of that night. We're going to hear Toaster Bath, a song that they have called East 46th Street from their Past, Present, Future Readings release that came out last year, their debut release from the 5-piece band from Kansas City. And then we're going to hear the Babe Gabe with the Human. The Human is the production team that helped the Babe Gabe put together this album. But all of them are in many ways connected to the Black Star Kids.
1: Yes.
0: Who broke up about 2 years ago after putting out 8 full-length albums. And then now are putting out multiple full-length albums as solo artists.
1: Yep.
0: And it's really amazing to try to keep up with all of them. But the Babe Gabe, we had her on the show last year, and we're going to play Futuristic Lovers from her debut solo album, Honey Pop. And then Hales, who we had on the show a couple of months ago, from her EP5, we're going to hear Time from that. So this all starts off with Toaster Bath. Bands playing night 3
1: yes.
0: of Manifest 8. Keep your scorecards ready, folks. This is Toaster Bath right here on 90.1 FM KKFI.

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4: 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My name is Mark Manning. Next week we're going to be covering the Folk Fest, and some of the board members from the Folk Fest board are going to be coming on, and we're going to be playing music from that festival also. But today we're spinning from 22 artists and bands playing in Manor Fest 8. We've kind of been going through this festival night by night because it's 8 nights, 60 bands, 11 neighborhoods, including the KC Streetcar. And here in the studio is the executive director and founder of Manor Records, Sean Crowley. Hello, Sean.
5: Hello.
4: Welcome to the radio. And if your dad is listening, hello to your dad. Because I know he does listen to KKFI, right?
5: Oh, religiously, yes.
4: And you brought along one of your staff members from Manor Records, right?
5: Yes.
4: Valerie Mersman. Hi, Valerie.
6: Hi.
4: How are you doing today?
6: Good. How are you?
4: Not bad. How did you get involved with Manor Records?
6: It started long before Manor Records. At first, I was writing for a different nonprofit record label. And then I saw that Manor Records was looking for volunteers, and I thought, man, this is a lot cooler than doing something for someone across the world when I can be doing something for my city.
4: Nice. Where were you? Can you tell us what you were doing across the world?
6: Oh, absolutely. They're still really good friends of mine. It is a music blog, record label, etc., called Start Track.
4: Okay.
6: StartTrack.
4: And what do you love about music that draws you to do this?
6: I love DIY music. I listen to 95% fully DIY emo music. It is my absolute favorite thing in the whole world. It's where I met my friends. It's how I met my husband. It's just everything.
4: That's great. I love that. Amazing. Well, Manor Fest 8 is... unlike any other festival, it's really unique. Don't you think, Valerie? I mean, a lot of festivals happen in one location, and the fact that this is happening in 11 different neighborhoods across Kansas City, and you kind of move with the festival. We've been covering acts that are playing West Side, Strawberry Hill. We've been down in the West Bottoms, and then the festival is moving from the West Bottoms into the Crossroads.
6: Yes.
4: Right?
6: Yep.
4: For what we'll call night, what would this be? Night four.
6: Yes.
4: Night four, which is Saturday, May 23rd in the Crossroads. And Pitchside Coffee is a new venue for you, right?
5: Yeah. It's the current soccer team's coffee shop in the Crossroads.
4: And that's at 1819 Grand Boulevard. And I know they started out, I think, in a food truck.
5: Yes.
4: And they and they got themselves a brick and mortar place. And Pure Ecstasy, Gracie Cacciano, and Phil Days are playing that venue at 3 o'clock. You're starting a little bit early on that day because it's a Saturday.
5: Yes.
4: Right?
5: Yep.
4: And each night of the week builds, like Wednesday's one venue, Tuesday's two venues, or Thursday's two venues, Friday's three, Saturday moves up to four. Then venue two on Saturday the 23rd is the Brewery Imperial. Tell us about who's playing there.
5: Yeah, we've got Jack Summers doing a solo set, and then Natalie Prowser and her band, plus Terry Quinn and The full band, which is the Coyotes, will be playing the Brewery Imperial Patio.
4: That's a great lineup of amazing songwriters. Jack Summers is kind of a newer kid on the block,
5: yes,
4: right?
5: I like him a lot.
4: But if you listen to his records, he sounds like a seasoned pro.
5: Oh, he sounds like John Prine.
4: There's a song we're going to play today that is so sweet and so good. I love it so much, off his latest record.
5: Nice.
4: And then Venue 3 that night moves over a few blocks to the Record Bar.
5: Yes.
4: And at 7 o'clock.
5: Correct.
4: And tell us about that.
5: Well, we've got Mickey P playing with her band, which is exciting. And then the Royal Chief. And then actually Nidosphere is ending like a 12-day U.S. tour with the homecoming at Record Bar to end it there, which is exciting.
4: That's great. That's a good lineup. That's a real variety of work, of music at the Record Bar that night. And we're going to hear from Nidosphere in just a few minutes. I love what they're doing. And then Venue 4 that night is at another, seems like, newer venue for the fest, right?
5: Yeah, and I really wanted to make Crossroads walkable, is why there's a lot of new places this year. Uh-huh. So they're all 0.4 miles away, which is nice.
4: That's cool. And this is Lifted Spirits.
5: Yes.
4: Which is at 1734 Cherry Street, which is really just a couple blocks from the Record Bar. And at 10 o'clock, things get started over there. Tell us about that venue and the bands playing there.
5: Well, for the first time ever, we're having an all-DJ stage.
4: Cool.
5: And so it's really come and dance to end the night vibes. But DJ Sammy Sheets and then Charmaine is doing a DJ set. And then FK Menace is going to close things out for us.
4: All right. Well, let's hear from some of these bands that are playing night 4 of Manorfest Saturday the 23rd. We're going to start off with Field Days. Their single Shade of Blue that came out in April of this year, and Ian Dobbins mixed and produced and mastered this over at Element Recording Studios. And Ian has got his hands in a lot of music in Kansas City too, right?
5: Yeah, I love Ian.
4: We love him. And then we're going to hear Jack Summers. The new record is called Kansa Prairie Hymnal, and it just came out in April. And we're going to hear this really beautiful song called Lost Dog. And then we're going to hear from Nidosphere and their song Poverty Policy. I've played this on the show before, but it's just a really great song. And it came out as a single with a cover song that they did last year that came out in February of last year. These are three bands playing Manorfest 8 on Saturday, May 23rd, when the festival is down in the Crossroads. And this is Field Days, right here on 90.1 FM KKFI.

0: Well, if you could only hear what we're saying between the songs, during the songs. We're talking with Sean Crowley of Manor Records about Manor Fest 8. And Sean has brought along a friend from the label named Valerie Merceman. Hi, Valerie.
1: Hi.
0: Welcome to the radio. Welcome to community radio. 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
1: Yes.
0: You're having a chance to kind of make the rounds with Sean, because I heard you all on the bridge last night with our friend Chris Agarian, just a few clicks up the dial, as we like to say. We just heard from three of the bands who are playing Manor Fest Night 4, which is Saturday night, the 23rd of May, and that means we're going to be moving into week 2 of the festival. We're covering this festival kind of in a geographical time frame. I hope that's okay that we're doing it like that.
2: Oh, yeah, that's good.
0: It kind of lets people kind of get through. Weekend 2 starts with Night 5, we'll call it, on Wednesday, May 27th. And this starts off down at Stadium Drive.
2: Yeah.
0: And Farewell is the club down on Stadium Drive that a lot of people know about, and yet a lot of people don't know about it. But It's really where a whole lot of bands play live.
2: Yes.
0: A lot of young up-and-coming bands. A new band called Spy World is playing there. Do you want to say anything about Spy World?
2: Yeah, I will give Spy World some love. First off, Kyle, who is the artist in that band,
0: Kyle Little
2: made our like graphic for this. So if you see the analog graphic, he's so good at that type of stuff. This is a band I'm very excited to see at the fest myself. It's the first time. So,
0: me too.
2: But I like to keep those Shy Boys guys involved when they're not Shy Boys, so this is a way to kind of do that too. So.
0: Right, and Spy World is basically Kyle Little, but on the new album, World Music Volume 1, Coney comes in and wrote lyrics for three of the tracks on the album and sings vocals, and so we're going to hear that on this first track we're going to play, Follow Me. Coney is Connor Irvin, who was also in Shy Boys, also in ACBs, and also in Coney. We're putting a huge Shy Boys, ACBs, Ghosty, The Imes, Full Bloods, Coney discography into the playlist.
2: Nice.
0: Because all of these bands relate to each other. And by the way, Andrew Connor of Ghosty has a brand new album out that is available through Bandcamp, and it's all cover songs.
2: Wow.
0: And the first track he covers is from his dad's band that he grew up listening to when he was like a kid, because his dad was a musician too.
2: Wow.
0: But he does a really beautiful range of covers of songs we all know and love, and also local bands. He does a Minden cover in the reference. How about that?
2: Yeah,
0: about
2: no,
0: that?
2: Sorry. Minden walks so that Full Bloods could run.
0: Right, because their late lead singer was an amazing songwriter. So we're going to hear that new music from Spy World. They're playing Farewell, which is a 6523 Stadium Drive. And then tell us more about that night.
2: Yeah, we're going to also have Kissing and Apricot Glow close out that evening. So,
0: I gotcha.
2: Yes.
0: And there's an Apricot Glow connection with the marching band. That's also funny. Did you know that?
2: Yeah, they're all connected with that crew. Anybody that those horn players are all over the place right now.
0: people don't realize that the Sassabrass band is full of people who are just starting out as musicians and full of seasoned,
2: yes,
0: like academia musicians.
2: Yep.
0: And Apricot Glow is one of those experimental bands that plays a lot. And then Night 2 on Thursday, May 29th, goes into Historic Northeast. And you're going to start things off over at 5 o'clock over at PH Coffee, right?
2: Yes. And we've got, who do we have here? Is that Maddie Lay, Henry Scamura, and Jacob Ecord?
0: Great. Jacob Ecord group.
2: Group, yes.
0: With the new band. Umlaut.
2: Yes.
0: And Jacob Ecord also sort of likes to experiment and push the envelope and play with identity. And so it's really cool that he'll be playing at PH Coffee because it's a perfect venue. And we're going to hear a brand new song that Maddie Lay just wrote and recorded for us to play in the show today. I got it last night, like at 9:30. So Maddie, thank you. And then Jay Rieger and company over at 27 Gwinnett Avenue from 7 to 10. Tell us about that.
2: Yeah, and I'm going to let Valerie announce this one here. So who do we got, Valerie?
1: Starting off, we have Brian Gerald Bulger. followed by Eddie Moore, and then Paris Williams.
0: That's a cool lineup.
2: It's going to
0: really,
2: be fun.
0: Really great. All right, then. So we're going to hear in this next set, we're going to start off with Spy World from their a new album, World Music Volume 1. And they're actually signed to the new label Enigmatic Brunch Records.
2: Oh, really? Cool.
0: I thought that was
2: what
0: I read.
2: That's Brad's little thing. That's awesome.
0: Yeah. And this is an 11-track debut album that Kyle Little is sort of the mastermind. But as I mentioned, Connor Irvin helps out with three of the tracks. And Ross Brown, also Shy Boys and Full Bloods, kind of helped with some production assistance on that record.
2: That's cool.
0: And then we're going to hear brand new music from Eddie Lay. This song called, I believe this song is called Target. And we could call it a demo single being heard for the very first time, written, recorded, and with vocals and guitar by Maddie Lay. And then Paris Williams with Bloom Ellen, the song Truthfully, the radio edit. We're going to play that in this set. Here we go with Spy World. This is brand new music

0: 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I forgot to play something. I have to play this really quick here. Don't get mad at me.
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0: I was supposed to play that before the last time we played, but we got it done in the time. The FCC requires us to give our station ID within 5 minutes before or 5 minutes after the top of the hour. So we got it in at 11:04. So we did okay there. But I also wanted to play that particular station ID because Bobby Watson is a legend.
2: Yes.
0: And has put out like, he's been a part of like 65 album releases, I believe, in his career. And is originally from KCK. And had this amazing career and knows everybody in the jazz world, and then came back to Kansas City and taught jazz at the conservatory.
2: Yep.
0: You had
2: he substitute taught one of my classes. It was crazy.
0: So you have got Bobby Watson into this festival,
2: yes,
0: right?
2: I can't believe it.
0: Which is so very cool. I'm not sure where we are with our geographical journey through. I'm here talking with Sean Crowley and Valerie Mersman about Manorfest 8, which is 60 bands, 8 nights, 11 neighborhoods, 20 venues, and a KC streetcar, May 20th through the 23rd, May 27th through the 30th. We're currently into the second week of talking about different bands that are playing that, and so we're in weekend 2. Night 7 on Friday, May 29th, which moves things down into East KC and the 18th and Vine District. Yes. And that's where Bobby Watson's getting involved, right?
2: Correct, yeah.
0: So tell us about what's happening on Night 7, Friday, May 29th, down at the East KC 18th and Vine. Things kind of start off at Ruby Jean's Juicery at 3000 Troost at 5 o'clock, don't they?
2: Exactly. So that's where the East KC part of it comes in, because that's not in 18th and Vine itself, but we do kick things off there on their beautiful patio with three artists, Ronnie Zeebo, a hip-hop artist that we're a big fan of, Jolson in the Fear of Snakes, and then Kemet Coleman, who is part owner of a venue that we're ending the night at, is going to help open the night. So
0: I love it. Yeah, Kemet Coleman has opened the first black brewing company in Kansas City, and it's down in the 18th and Vine District where things move into as Venue 2 opens up at 7 o'clock that night at the Joby Arts Center.
2: Yes.
0: Which is an incredible facility. I recently took a tour of that place, and the Joe brothers out of Chicago, when they were visiting Kansas City, fell in love with this building, a former famous historical school in Kansas City that they've refurbished portions of, and there's all kinds of art space and tons of art in this place. But also it's been the home of some recent concerts, the Rock is Black concert that Malik Azrael kind of helped put together, and the Pop is Black concerts. Malik is actually going to be playing because Malik works there. Malik works there.
2: That
0: too.
2: Was requested by the venue. We need Malik there.
0: So. Okay, all right. This is how things work out.
2: Yeah.
0: So, and also the BAM group and the Rebel Song Academy have their school in this building too.
2: Yeah, and honestly, I took a tour a while back too, and I really just wanted to highlight this space and how much it's starting to support the music scene, and I'm excited. So,
0: yeah, it's an art space for visual artists, but there's also this place in this building where young high school kids are going to learn how to play drums and bass and all kinds of things, and they're being taught by professional musicians. And so BAM and the Rebel Song Academy students are going to be part of this show, right?
2: Yes.
0: And then Bobby Watson tops it all off.
2: Yeah, and then
0: night.
2: We got Bobby. So the youth with the old is also the concept of this. And I guess there's a mural of Bobby Watson at the venue that he's never actually seen yet. So I'm excited for that moment to potentially happen.
0: Amazing. Yeah, of course. Well, that's really, really cool. Bobby Watson, who is still putting out records that are meaningful, and we play his music on this show multiple times a year, every year, because it's just, there's just some recordings that are so special. And then venue three that night moves over to Kemet's place over at the Vine Street Brewing Company over at 2010 Vine Street, which is a really cool new venue for Kansas City in so many ways, right?
2: Correct. No, and I think we're going to be outside, so I'm excited.
0: So Jocelyn Epps, who's a newer artist who's been collaborating with a lot of people and their music, and Isaiah Petri, and then Albert. Tell me about the Albert.
2: Yeah. So this is with his band outfit, E Maladetti, and it's like an eight-piece just grooving trumpet led. There's congos, there's all the people that play in all the awesome bands, Adam Schloss, but you know what I mean? Like, it's got the crew to really just hold it down. I got to see them in the Lowest Ferns recently, and it was awesome. So very excited.
0: Albert is a collaborator who works with a lot of different people, and I think having the chance to do the Charlotte Street, because he did a residency at Charlotte Street, I think that it was like an incubator for him to collaborate with even more people that he may not have even known about, because he's such a beautiful artist and also is part of the Sasa Brass band, too, which I have recently grown to love in a lot of different ways. So we're going to hear Kemet Coleman. This is a relatively newer recording that was just released in March called What You Want From Me. And this comes from an EP called Two Ships in the Night. And Kemet Coleman is one of our most prolific hip-hop artists in Kansas City, who is also just a really community-minded fellow who is currently in Ireland playing with Flo the Rebel and Kadesh Flo has made trips there in the past. So just bringing some of our friends along for this one. And we're going to hear Malik Azrael. This is a single that's being played a lot recently. It's the newest single from Malik called You. And then we're going to hear Albert from Albert's great album Lento that came out in 2024. He played live from that album on the show several times. And we're going to hear Caldo. These are three artists that are playing on weekend to night 7, Friday, May 29th, down in the East Kansas City area, and also 18th and Vine. And we're going to start this off with Kemet Coleman, What You Want From Me, right here on 90.1 FM, KKFI, Kansas City Community Radio.

0: Hi, you're listening to 90.1 FM KKFI, Kansas City Community Radio. I'm Mark Manning. This is Wednesday Midday Medley. I'm here in the studio with our friend Sean Crowley of Manor Records and also Valerie Mersman of Manor Records. They're here to help tell the story of what's happening at Manor Fest 8, the 8th year. Can you believe 8 years?
1: That's like it's nuts.
0: It's wild.
1: It is crazy.
0: It's been growing every year
1: and
0: so many different kinds of ways, adding new venues, adding new bands, and then just the work involved in doing it. You've been getting better at organizing that kind of thing, right?
1: I hope so.
0: And I don't mean that in a negative way, but like you almost carried so much of the weight on your own shoulders, and you've been finding other people to help carry that with you, right?
1: A lot of trust this year, and then it's been amazing to just have a team. To be honest, it's great.
0: Valerie, what's that feel like to be brought into a project like this and help carry that weight?
2: Feels really nice. I carried a little bit of weight last year with a different music festival called Fochella.
0: Okay.
2: And last year was the final year, so there was a music festival shaped hole in my heart.
0: Wow.
2: So
0: have you recently moved to Kansas City?
2: No, I've always lived here.
0: You have?
2: Just all of my friends don't live here.
0: Okay.
2: Yeah.
0: So what took you away to all these other places to do music festivals?
2: Just all of my friends, that's where they would play. Because my friends are in various emo bands.
0: Okay.
2: And in wanting to see them, I would travel.
0: That's great. Where did you go to school in Kansas City?
2: I'm still in school. I'm at Northwest Missouri State doing global affairs.
0: Cool. Well, congratulations on that. Are you in your junior year?
2: Junior.
0: Okay, great. Well, cool, fabulous. So you're a Kansas City native in a way.
2: Yes.
0: Kind of grew up here. What are your feelings about the music community, just from an outsider looking in at all of it?
2: It's great. I feel like no matter where you go, there's always room to make it bigger and room to grow it in many different kinds of ways, and I'm excited to see what happens with that as time goes on.
0: Manor Fest 8 happens with 60 bands, 8 nights, 11 neighborhoods, 20 venues, and a KC streetcar. And maybe we should try to tell a little bit of the story of how that streetcar is involved. Because we're at weekend 2, night 8, which is Saturday, May 30th. And things kind of start earlier that day, right?
1: Yes. And it's interesting because by neighborhood is what we do every night, and we kind of had the eye-opening once I knew that the extension would be done in time for the fest, that the riverfront could be something that potentially connects, or the streetcar to the riverfront and back can connect the city in different ways that we've never really had as an option to do this by neighborhood. So we really wanted to work with KC Current and their front plaza area, but it's not necessarily a neighborhood down there yet. So this was a really cool way to kind of connect all those dots. Plus, we do showcases at the Kemper Museum already, so that was an easy fit for us to start off there. And then, but it's a free day, which also we've never done. So you can go to any of these days and opt in to taking the streetcar to every venue of the fest is how we kind of do it. There's some marching bands involved to help guide you. There's some... it's just going to be a crazy day, actually. The more I think about it.
0: So night 8 or day 8 on Saturday, May 30th involves a streetcar. And venue 1 happens at the Kemper Museum of Modern Art at 4420 Warwick Boulevard. And that starts at 1 o'clock.
1: Yes.
0: And Kadesh Flow and True Lions and Flare the Rebel are playing there. And once they finish around 3 o'clock or so, 2:30, 3 o'clock, the Sassa Brass Marching Band will march everybody to the streetcar.
1: Yes.
0: And load onto the streetcar with you, right?
1: Oh, sadly, the band cannot this year.
0: Oh, they can't. Told.
1: Yeah, that's we tried. But they'll get you to your stop.
0: All right. So then that streetcar loads up at 3 o'clock and takes everyone to venue 2.
1: Yes.
0: Which is at the Kansas City Public Library downtown on 14 West 10th Street for a show that starts at 3:30.
1: Yes.
0: And that will feature Kirstie Lynn, who, in my opinion, has one of the most amazing voices. I saw her performing once live, and she was like way off mic and singing high harmony, and I could hear her just fine. She's so strong and beautiful. And then Fritz and Sons plays also at that venue. And then Kelvin Arsenia.
1: Yes.
0: So there you go.
1: That's all on the rooftop, too.
0: All on the rooftop.
1: It's going to be beautiful.
0: Amazing. So then that gets done around 5:30-ish or whatever. And the Sassabras marching band marches you from that venue over to the streetcar.
1: Well, and with not being able to be on the cars, we've made an adjustment where they will actually just be waiting for you at that riverfront stop, absorbing those. So it'll be like a party as you get off the car, and then they'll march you from that stop to the stadium.
0: Okay.
1: Is the idea for
0: so
1: that.
0: People will go ahead and get on the streetcar and go in this brand new edition.
1: Brand new?
0: That is just opening up.
1: Yep.
0: The latest link to our streetcar system goes down to the river, to the Casey Current landing outside the stadium. And there's a whole development happening down in that area.
1: It is kind of nuts.
0: And so the Sassabras marching band will meet you when you get off the streetcar at around 6 o'clock or whatever. And then at 6:30, Jamogi and the Jammers start things off. And then Jazz picks up the reins for the show. And then the greeting committee end up as the kind of like headliner of the night.
1: Yes.
0: In a way. So how about that?
1: How about it?
0: That is a lot. All right. We're going to take a break for some underwriting. And we're going to go back and we're going to play from Flair the Rebel and Kirsty Lynn and Galen Clark and also Kelvin Arsenia. Three of the artists who are playing on the last night of the festival, and they're playing at the Casey Public Library and also at the Kemper Museum of Modern Art. So we're going to take a break, and we'll be right back to play this music. Please stay with us as we're surveying Manorfest 8 with our friends Sean Crowley and Valerie Mersman. So glad that you can be with us today, both of you, and we'll be right back with more after this. Please stay tuned.
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4: 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Julie Bennett-Hume, Gracie Caggiano, and Emma Jo will add their voices to the mix. 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

Okay, we're going to wiggle. All right. That show, that's for a show called Learning to Wiggle, which comes on right after this show. So stay nice. Tuned for Learning to Wiggle. But the promo kind of is amazing. Okay, so the very last night of Manor Fest 8 happens on the 30th of May. And it starts off at the Kemper Museum at 1 o'clock. So it's really in the daytime, actually. And so we're going to hear Flair the Rebel, who plays the Kadesh Lord in True Lions. And then we're going to hear from Kirsty Lynn, who plays down at the Public Library at 3:30 with Calvin Arsenia. And Fritz is also part of that bill. And all of them are going to be on the roof of the library. By the way, tonight, Calvin is going to be on the roof with Percheron. The Crossroads Hotel, playing there, kind of opening up that summer series that they do at the Percheron every summer. If you've ever had a chance to go down there and see bands, the backdrop of the band is looking down from, you're like at the top of the crossroads looking down at downtown. So it's a really beautiful backdrop. And then the sky does all of its things. And then Kelvin's wearing angel wings. So what more do you want? But anyway, here we go. This is Flair the Rebel. This is the first single released from the new album called Dear City. And this song is called Mixology. And it's Flair the Rebel right here on 90.1 FM KKFI.

I'm the man, I'm the man. Toes in the sand, go a fro in the pan. Demic with the fan, sipping whiskey from Japan. It's that real, real that I've been feeling lately. Been a part of me ever since Brooklyn, baby. No, it can't escape me, never. I brought it to Kansas City, Midwest. Went and raised me, it gave me enough to make me into something beautiful that only G.O.D. can take me. 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

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Different.

0: There's our friend Kelvin Arsenia with a track off his album Paradise, which he put out a couple of years ago. And Kelvin is working on a new record and is also the proprietor of the Greenwood Social Hall down on the west side, which starts off the festival this year. But Kelvin's actually going to be part of the very last night. So he's kind of involved with both the beginning and the end, right? And you want to say an event you're happening tonight, right?
1: Yes. Tonight is actually our Manorfest pre-party at Lay Lounge in the Crossroads from 8 to 10 p.m., where if you bought wristbands or if you're a band that needs to pick up your packet or a sponsor that needs to, there's a good opportunity to do that and meet our team and, or even buy wristbands or ask questions. We'll be there hanging out. So.
0: I love it. That is the voice of Sean Crowley, who is the executive director and founder of Manor Records and kind of the driving force behind Manorfest 8. And I think I've called you the hardest working man in show business a few times because you have been, I've been like amazed at how much work you've done. And you've been learning to do it smarter, haven't you?
1: Yes.
0: Like, because it's hard to haul all, I mean, having a music fest in 11 different venues is work, right?
1: Yeah. No, it is. And it's just also, we have like, releases still going on and booking partnerships happening all at the same time.
0: Right. So. And you have also monthly and biweekly events that happen too.
1: Yes. So we stay busy.
0: Valerie Mersman is also with us in the studio today for the show. Hi, Valerie.
2: Hey.
0: Thanks for being with us today.
2: You're welcome.
0: Valerie is really cool. She showed up before I did today, was waiting in the parking lot looking at her phone going, where is everybody?
2: I secretly just wanted to read my book.
0: Really? Well, I was very impressed by that. Today we're spinning music from 22 artists playing Manorfest 8. There are 60 bands, 8 nights, 11 neighborhoods, 20 venues, and a KC streetcar involved in this year's festival, which happens May 20th, 21st, 22nd, 23rd, and then the following week, the 27th, 28th, 29th, and 30th, Wednesday, Thursday, Friday, Saturday. It builds each night of the week with more venues, and it moves all over the city from the west side to downtown to the River Park kind of landing, which is where we're at right now with talking about the festival. We've been talking about all the things happening on the very last night. We want to play a few more of those bands.
1: Yeah.
0: If that'd be okay. Jamogi is an artist who is sort of like taking Kansas City by storm in their own way.
1: Yes.
0: I've called Jamogi the Luther Vandross of Kansas City just because Jamogi has an incredible voice.
1: Yes. Yeah, truthfully.
0: But has also put together a band that is unlike any other band in town, right?
1: Yes.
0: Where there's the backup vocalists and singing in harmony and
1: dance moves
0: and dancing.
1: For
0: it's
1: real.
0: It's a dance band, and he's leading the band in a way that's really fun to watch. It kind of harkens back to different eras of music in so many ways.
1: Yeah, true.
0: And Jamogi has done a collaboration with Les Ismore, who, if you know Les Ismore, he's been a part of a lot of incredible bands in Kansas City, Hearts of Darkness being one of them. And then his own solo work, Les Ismore is a hip-hop artist, and he's also very involved in the Kansas City Folk Festival happening coming up. And Holla Back is this new single that Jamogi has done with Les Ismore. We're going to play that.
1: Ooh.
0: And then Jazz, you mentioned, works a lot with your label, right?
1: Yes, yes.
0: And Jess had an EP that came out last year called April Showers, and we're going to play a track from that called Where You Are. And Jess, music that Jess has recorded has ended up in the Bel-Air TV show on the Peacock Network, right?
1: Yep, I think a couple songs.
0: Definitely. So we're going to hear Jamogi Holla Back with Les Ismore, and then Jazz, Where You Are, two of the artists that are playing on the final night of the festival. And this just starts off with Jamogi right here with a new track called Holla Back.
3: Bend it, back it up, and when you're working, back it up.

0: Jazz, Where You Are. April Showers is the EP. Jazz plays Manifest on Saturday, May 20th at 6:30 at the Kesey Current Landing, then at 1460 East Front Street with Jamogi and the Jammers and the Greeting Committee. And Sean Crowley is with us from Manor Records. Hi, Sean.
1: Hello.
0: Valerie Merceman is also with us from Manor Records. Hi, Valerie.
2: Hi.
0: I want to let people know really quick that next week on the show, Rachel Christia and V Tran will be here to talk about Kansas City Folk Fest, which is happening Saturday, May 30th from 11 to 7 at Washington Square Park with The Freedom Affair, Kaya Cater, Flutie Nastiness and Soul Patrol, Julia Yahale, Reach, Trevor Turla, Sister Bot, Badalaskan, more. Also, next week, Madeline Merrick will join us to talk about a special show at Kesey Artist Coalition. And also, KKFI host and producer Darren Shellencomb will be here to talk about his late-night radio show that he does called All That Class and Jazz, heard late Friday nights, Saturday mornings, 2 a.m. to 5 a.m. Stay tuned for that. Coming up at noon is Learning to Wiggle with Steve Stemmerman. And in 2 weeks, we're going to have Stefan and David Brighton from the Bowie tribute show happening at the Folly on June 5th. And also... Olivia of the Creepy Jingles will be on the show in 2 weeks, so stay tuned for that. Sean Crowley, it's been a pleasure hanging out with you for 2 hours.
1: Yes,
0: here
1: always.
0: In the 90.1 FM studios. We've been doing this for a while now, haven't we?
1: Yep, about 10 years with you.
0: So it's so much fun. Thank you. And thanks for bringing Valerie along. It's nice to meet a new friend, Valerie. Please know you're welcome on the radio here. If you have ideas or you want to contribute to the radio show, please let us know. Everything ends with the Greeting Committee happening at the landing, the current landing stage. They are the final band. We're going to play them right now as we say goodbye.
1: Yeah.
0: So thank you both for being
2: thank
0: with
2: you.
0: Us.
2: Yeah, thank
0: this
2: you.
0: Is the Greeting Committee, What I Wouldn't Give, their single that they put out late in October of last year. Thank you all for listening. We love it.

0: 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Dolly Parton's Threads, My Songs and Symphony is an innovative multimedia symphonic experience featuring Dolly on screen leading audiences in a visual musical journey of her songs, her life, and her stories. Accompanied by a guest vocalist and the Kansas City Symphony, audiences will hear new and innovative orchestrations of Dolly's songs, including Jolene, Coat of Many Colors, I Will Always Love You. The performances will be this weekend, Friday and Saturday at 8 p.m. and 2 p.m. on Sunday. The Kauffman Center for the Performing Arts is on 1601 Broadway Boulevard, KCMO. The City of Leawood is sponsoring their summer entertainment series for kids, Grinning and Groovin'. Vibrant musical, educational, and theatrical performances to get in the groove of summer. 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Lodge at Ironwoods Park is located at 14701 Mission Road in Leawood. Summit Art is calling plein air artists and art lovers alike for four unforgettable days of painting, discovery, and community. The Summit Air Plein Air Art Festival invites artists to immerse themselves in rich landscapes, mystery, charm, and lively streetscapes and make Lee's Summit a true Midwestern gem. Painting sites will include the buildings and rural vistas of the Missouri Town History Museum, floral displays of rolling hills at Powell Gardens, and Pergola Park at New Longview, where elegant design meets open green space, and capture the energy of local life at Green Street Market and downtown Lee's Summit. 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

Arcade Fire and The Month of May. That's from the Suburbs album, came out 2010. And it is the month of May. We are almost halfway through the month of May. I am Steve Stemmerman. You're now listening to Learning to Wiggle. I just feel like I haven't been here for such a long time. I missed last week. Thanks go out to Scott Bunte for filling in for me. But I'm back and ready to roll. Here's Ike and Tina Turner.

And that is Los Lobos. And Revolution from the Colossal Head album. And Ike and Tina Turner before that, Nutbush City Limits. And right now I got a band for you. Actually, not a band, just a person. Jack Summers. And he's an interesting character. If you get to see him perform, I would recommend it. And he's going to be playing as part of the Manor Fest. And he's going to be playing at the Brewery Imperial on May 23rd. And the Manor Fest is... if you caught Mark Manning's show before this, you might be familiar. Manor Fest 8 features 60 bands, 8 nights, 11 neighborhoods, 20 venues, and a KC streetcar. And if you want more information on it, you can just go to www.manorrecords.com. And right now, here's Jack Summers.

0: Another cut off Jose Gonzalez's Against the Dying of the Light album. That's Just a Rock. And before that, Tim Buckley, Buzzin' Fly. That's from the Happy Sad album, came out in 1969. And he's the father of Jeff Buckley. They both passed away way too soon. Jack Summers, before that, Local Music Highway 81. And like I mentioned, he's going to be playing as part of the Manor Fest. And he's going to be playing at the Brewery Imperial. That's at 1829 Oak. And it's going to be this Saturday. And right now, I got something for you that I just found out about. It's a record company called War Child Records, and their whole purpose is to raise money to assist children in war-torn countries. And they've been doing this since 1995, and they got 7 albums out in order to do this. The first one was called Help, and the last one, which just came out, is called Help 2. And so from that album, and also if you want any more information, just look up War Child Records and you can find it. But anyway, from that album, here is the Ezra Collective and the Green Tea Pen, and this is Helicopters.
1: Yeah, yeah, yeah, yeah, yeah. Yeah, yeah, yeah.

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He looks at a tree. That's all he sees, he paints a tree. The trouble with the classicist, he looks at the sky. He doesn't ask why, he just paints a sky. The trouble with an impressionist, he looks at a log. He doesn't know who he is standing, staring at this log. And surrealist memories are too amorphous and proud. While those downtown macho painters are just alcoholic.

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They're like illegal aliens trying to make a buck. They're driving gypsy cabs, but they're thinking like a truck.

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I think sometimes it hurts you when you stay too long in school. I think sometimes it hurts you when you're afraid to be called a fool.

And that is Mandrake Handshake and Lorenzo's Desk. And that's from their first album, Earth Size Worlds. They put out an EP and some singles before, and they just now came out with a full-length album. And they're an ensemble band. I mean, there's like 7 to 10 people at any given time. They're from England, and they fuse all different kinds of styles, but kind of with a psychedelic bent. So anyway, hope you like that. And David Bowie before that, and Andy Warhol. That's from Live Santa Monica 72. Lou Reed and John Cale, Trouble with Classicist, and Song for Drella. And Drella also refers to Andy Warhol. And before that, Ezra Collective and Green Tea Peng and Helicopters. And that is from the Help 2 album. And the Help 2 album is from War Child Records, who is in the business of helping children in war-torn areas. So like I said, that's their 7th album. This one just came out. So anyway, if you want more information, just go to War Child Records and you can find out more about that. So right now, here's Eels.

A band out of Magnolia, Texas, Jamestown Revival and Crazy World. Before that, Marcus Miller and Ooh and Eels started off the set. I Like Birds. That's from the Meet the Eels, Essential Eels, Volume 1, album 1996 to 2006. Or I think there's Galaxy of Daisies, I think, was the album it came off of. Anyway, I got some more local music for you now. And this is a band that's going to be playing tonight at Knuckleheads. And they're calling it their 15th anniversary show with special guests. So here is Wonderfuzz and Leaving Town.

Cat Power from 2012 and Human Being. And Pink Floyd with their very first single came out in 1967. That's Arnold Lane. And Wonderfuzz started off the set and Leaving Town. And like I mentioned, they're going to be playing at Knuckleheads tonight. And they're calling it their 15th anniversary show with special guests. And so if you stick around, I'm going to be here till 2 o'clock. And up until then, if you are still around, this is what you just might hear. Raising Appalachia, Cassandra Wilson, 50s doo-wop band, the Eldorados, and a 60s garage band, the Lyrics, B-52s, Joe West, who's from Santa Fe, New Mexico, that's got an album out called Aberdeen, South Dakota, Old Crow Medicine Show, Joni Mitchell, just a whole bunch of good stuff. So right now, here is Bonnie Prince Billy.

Cassandra Wilson, and Right Here, Right Now. That's from the Traveling Miles album, came out in 1999. And before that, Rising Appalachia and Lady Liberty, a single came out last year. And Bonnie Prince Billy and New Wailing from the Wolf Roy Goes to Town album, came out 2011. And I got the doo-wop album, or doo-wop song that I promised you just a little bit earlier, from 1957. This is the Eldorados.

0: And I've played B-52s every now and then for quite a while, but I've never played that song. I'm not sure why, but you got it now. Rock Lobster, B-52s. And before that, going back, I think, to about 1965. That's the lyrics and So What and the Eldorados from 1957 and Rock and Roll for Me. You're listening to Learning to Wiggle. I am Steve Stemmerman. Got a couple messages for you, and we'll be right back.
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0: And everyone means you. Right now, here is Joe West, and Johnny's not here.

long as anyone can recall, every afternoon at 4, Johnny got off work and came through that door. He'd order up a whiskey and he'd take a good long sip, and he'd stay there till closing time, and he'd never leave a tip.

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There's a guy that deals blackjack at the casino on the res. In comes Jimmy Schneider, missing his left arm. He lost it in the tractor out there on the farm. We're fast becoming

can. No, no man can.

Joni Mitchell from the Minkus album, and The Wolf That Lives in Lindsay, and Old Crow Medicine Show before that. Deportee, that's from their Song for America album, came out 2007. And we start off the set with Joe West and Johnny's Not Here, and that is from the Aberdeen, South Dakota album, came out 2011. I'm Steve Zimmerman, and I am just about to wrap things up here. Headline news is coming up here in just a bit, and that's going to be followed by Jazz in the Afternoon with Jeff Harshberger, and Dubs Groove from 4 until 6, and On Air with Nikki Brooks at 6 o'clock, and just all the great stuff we have on Wednesdays and every day right here at KKFI, your community radio station. Right now, got some local music for you. This is Son Venezuela, and they're going to be playing in Lawrence at Lucia, that's downtown, this Saturday. So here is Indestructible.

Clifton Chenier and Hot Tamale Baby and Son Venezuela and Indestructible. And like I mentioned before, they are playing at Lucia. That's in downtown Lawrence on this Saturday night. You can catch them. And I am Steve Stemmerman, and I am officially just about out of here. I want to thank Scott Bunte for filling in for me last week, and you can catch his show on Friday evenings from 9 until 11, Midnight Mosaic. And so I want to just remind everybody out there, just be leery of anybody trying to encourage you to demean, dismiss, and disparage others. Let's keep our focus on liberty and justice for all. Thank you very much for listening, and I really do appreciate it. I will see you next week. And I'm going to go out with Adrian Quesada and a song called Primos.

Charlie Parker, Klaktovestedstene. Yes, that's what I said. Klaktovestedstene. That is the title of that song. Thank you, Charlie Parker. Thank you for listening. This is 90.1 FM, KKFI Kansas City Community Radio. My name is Jeff Harshbarger. This is Jazz in the Afternoon. Here is Red Garland today in 1957. He recorded Red Garland's piano. This is If I Were a Bell.

Charles Mingus from the album Mingus Dynasty, his arrangement of Things Ain't What They Used to Be. Before that, Red Garland from Red Garland's Piano, If I Were a Bell. Composer, arranger, and man about town, Gil Evans was born today, many moons ago, most known for his association, very successful, with Miles Davis, orchestrating much, much larger, grand scale things. He's one of my absolute favorites. It's rare that a composer can dig into the folkloric music of another culture and be completely respectful of it while introducing it to a new audience and infusing it with new ideas. Here he is with his collaboration from Miles Davis from Sketches of Spain. This is their work, Soleil.

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Sago Graves and Carolina Mendoza will headline the event. Julie Bennett Hume, Gracie Caggiano, and Emma Jo will add their voices to the mix. Doors are at 6:30, and the show starts at 7 p.m. For more information, go to recordbar.com. 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

Gary Peacock with Jan Garbarek, Polly Mickelborg, and Peter Erskine. Requiem from the album Guamba. Before that, Miles Davis, Solea, arranged by the great Gil Evans from Sketches of Spain. It is Gary Peacock's birthday. Fantastic bass player, most known for his association with the great Keith Jarrett Trio. Here they are from Live at the Blue Note. This is When I Fall in Love.

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Positions begin in late May and run through the summer concert season. Work is hands-on, with some positions requiring outdoor work. 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IOTC, Local 31, building the shows that Kansas City loves.

Gary Smullyan and Frank Bazile. The name of the album, Boss Baritones. That was Star Eyes. Before that, we heard from Ben Porowski from the album Upstream, Face on the Barroom Floor. Thank you so much for tuning in to 90.1 FM, KKFI, Kansas City Community Radio. It is new music time on Jazz in the Afternoon. First up, trumpeter Dave Odwemi has his debut as a band leader. Joining him, Joel Ross on vibes, Linda Mahon O on bass, Marcus Gilmore on drums. The name of the album, The Flame Beneath the Silence. Here's the title track from Dave Odwemi.

Dave Adomumi, the title track from The Flame Beneath the Silence. Clarinetist Alain Duret is always mixing things up to some very, very unconventional, but always very melodic, kind of universal music. Joining her on her latest recording, Perception, Sylvain Davassiou on tenor, Benjamin Sazerou on guitar, Philly Caporali on bass, Maxime Vergilou on drums, and special guest trombonist Nils Wolgrum. Here's Helene Duret from Perception. This is Adieu.

Hélène Lurée from the album Perception that was Adieu. Bassist Martin Vind has a new recording out with Peter Venegar, Jonas Bergwinkel, this is a long-standing trio of his, joined by Scott Robinson as a second tenor player from the album September. This is Dance with the Wind.

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1: Before the break, Martin Vind from the album September, Dance with the Wind. Melissa Aldana has a new recording out called Fill In. This is La Sentencia.

Melissa Aldana, with Peter Washington, Kush Abadai, Gonzalo Rubalcaba. Guest vocals later on in the record from Cecile McLaurin-Salvant. The tune La Sentencia from the new recording Fillin. Hilary Geddes has a new recording out, Red Leaf, joining her Alex Inman-Hislop, Matthew Harris, Max El Duca. This is the tune First.

0: Here's your Kansas City Jazz calendar for Wednesday, May the 13th. The Green Lady Lounge at 18th and Grand presents Ken Lover and Zoe JT from 6 to 9, followed by the Reyes Brothers Organ Band from 9:30 to 2:30 a.m. The Black Dolphin features Stanley Sheldon's Rhythm Republic from 7 to 10. Ted's Tap Room at 1829 McGee features the Joe Cartwright Trio from 8 till 11:30. The 1909 Club in Lee Summit presents the Blues Experience with Nick Schneblin from 7 to 10 p.m. The Vu Lounge at 1214 Baltimore has a jazz jam led by the Michael Pagan Trio from 7 to 11 p.m. Instrumentalists and vocalists are welcome to sit in. Vine Street Brewing Company also has a Wednesday jazz jam hosted by trombonist Marcus Lewis from 7 to 9 p.m. The Kelly Gant Duo plays at Houlihan's in Overland Park from 5 until 9 p.m. Union on the Hill at 2976 Gillum Road presents Millie Edwards or Michael Carr every Wednesday from 6 to 8:30 p.m. The Majestic at 931 Broadway has the Peter Schlamm Trio from 6 until 10. Eddie D's at 700 West 47th Street presents the Charles Williams Trio from 6:30 to 9:30. Cafe Trio has pianist Mark Lowry from 5 until 8. The Phoenix at 8th and Central has the Red Stripe Boys from 7 to 11 p.m. Strings on the Green, located at the Raphael Hotel, features the Jackie Myers Quartet from 5:30 to 8:30. Thursday at noon, the Blue Room features Michael Carr. And that's your jazz calendar for Wednesday, May the 13th. The jazz calendar can be seen at kkfi.org under calendars or on the KKFI app. And now it's back to your Jazz Afternoon host, Jeff Harshbarger.
1: Before the break, Hilary Geddes from the album Red Leaf, that was first. Ben Wendell has got a new recording out, Barcode. It's quite adventurous, electroacoustic alto, tenor treatments with four vibraphone players, Joel Ross, Simone Moulier, Patricia Brennan, and Juan Diego Villalobos. From Barcode, this is Clouds.

Ben Wendell, Clouds, from the album Barcode. Drummer Lars Skoglund has got a quintet called La La Lars. The new recording Lila Lars has just hit out. John Berthling on bass, Carl Veggi on piano. Here they are with Denstora Olushtin.

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2: Before the break, La La Lars from Lila Lars, the name of the album, Den Stora Alushtin, the tune. Trumpeter Adam O'Farrell, his new recording, Elephant, is getting lots of airplay all over the place. Yvonne Rogers, Walter Stinson, Russell Halsman joining him. Here they are with Herkimer Diamond.

Adam O'Farrell, Herkimer Diamond from the new recording Elephant. Thanks so much for tuning in to 90.1 FM, KKFI, Kansas City Community Radio. I'm your host, Jeff Harshbarger. This has been Jazz in the Afternoon. Please stick around for Dub's Groove. It's a great show, but I do have time for one more before I sign off for the day. Organist Chris Hazelton has been making his way around the Kansas City scene for quite some time, and he's got a new recording out. He comes from the Everett Devan School of the Streets. His mentor, one of the finest musicians that's ever come from our city, and I bring it up because Chris is not at all ashamed to claim his lineage. He's very proud of the long relationship that he had with the great Mr. Devan, so much so that he's covering one of his tunes, his mentor's tunes, on the new recording. Chris Hazelton, the new record, In Rotation. This is Everett Devan's Voodoo Village.

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0: It's time for Dub's Groove.

Hey, you're funky now. All right, welcome to Dub's Groove. Appreciate you tuning in. As always, I'm going to be your musical selector the next couple hours. I'm Dub. We're going to have some fun. I hope that first set got you moving, got your dancing shoes on, and you're going to need them because I'd say all the way through the first hour and into the second hour, we're going to be hitting them pretty hard. So we started off today, one of my favorites, Tower of Power, What is Hip? What is Hip? I tell you what, that tune is hip. That is from the 1973 release. Lenny Williams, my favorite Tower of Power singer of all time, was the vocalist on that. Shout out to his cousin Margaret, who lives in town. And I saw Tower of Power down at Knuckleheads. The drummer, James Garibaldi, was just

0: The movie starring Richard Pryor, released in 1977. That was a number three record on the R&B chart. I think it made the pop charts as well. Also written by Norman Whitfield. So great stuff there to start it off. And I hope you'll stick around. We're going to have, I think I'm doing another All-American show. Oh, no, I got a Jamaican set in the second hour. But I just appreciate everybody tuning in. I see my peeps down in Dallas are with me. Shout out to them. They're good regular listeners, good folks, and appreciate everybody tuning in. All right, going to go now. This is some great classic R&B stuff.
1: It's out for him. Yeah.

0: Yeah. Three things there you may not have heard before. We started off, you definitely heard of most of the artists, though. Soul Clan was a group made up of Solomon Burke, Arthur Conley, Don Covey, Benny King, and Joe Tex. The song was called Soul Meeting. That group started in 1966 and included Otis Redding and Wilson Pickett, but those two left and were replaced by Arthur Conley and Benny King. And after the kind of a really minorly successful song, I thought that was great. But the group broke up. According to Solomon Burke, project fizzled when the power structure at the label realized these guys requested an advance of $1 million to invest in black communities in the South, wanted to do more than make a record. Evidently, the label wasn't excited about that. And so they agreed to disagree. But that single only made it to number 34 on the soul singles chart. But he said, Solomon Burke said, that the record was really stopped and banned because of their disagreement with the label. Too bad. I thought it was great, and always great to hear from all of those artists. In the middle, we had Little Milton, Room 244, from his 1987 LP, Moving to the Country. That was on Malico Records. Malico is a label out of Jackson, Mississippi, that did a lot of great things over the years, both R&B and gospel. Then the last group, Natural High, was out of Jackson, Mississippi. And that tune was called Flying Too High, also on, well, it was on Chimneyville Records, which is a division of Malico. But that song was written by Frederick Knight. I've played his song Lonely Too Long before. He was not a super popular artist as a singer, you know, solo artist, but he was a really good songwriter and did a lot of stuff. That tune, Flying Too High, was released in 1976. So I hope you dug that stuff. I'm going to make a couple of quick announcements for you here.
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0: All right, I want to keep up the dancing mood here. I've got three things. These are pretty obscure as well, but I think you'll dig them.

Yeah, that's a group called the BW Souls. Tune is called Marvin's Grooves, released in 1970. Kind of one of those underground hits, cult type hits, really caught on with the funk DJs. But couldn't really find out a whole lot about that band. Relatively obscure. And then in the middle there, we had a group called Little Joe Cook and the Thrillers. The tune Funky Hump was released in 1970. Little Joe Cook, he was based out of Philly. Got his start in gospel in the 1940s and moved into secular music and formed the Thrillers in the early 50s. They went on to have some R&B hits called Let's Do the Slop in 1956. Their biggest hit, Peanuts, was released in 1957. So another relatively obscure group. And to finish off the trio of obscure groups, we started off with the Soul Tornadoes. The tune is called Crazy Legs, 1970 release. That group's out of Akron, Ohio. Consisted of Bobby and Charles Heller, twin brothers, and a guy named James Boots Smith. Akron, Ohio. Ohio in general, I think if you look back, Ohio might have been one of the more prolific states that spawned R&B artists over the years. Ohio Players, the Isley Brothers, just all kinds of great R&B artists came out of Ohio. I don't know what it was. Must have been something in the water. But good stuff. I like it a lot. And speaking of good stuff, I got three kind of anthemic type tunes here that I think are really special.

0: All right, those tunes, I like all three of those. They really take me back. Started it off with Donny Hathaway, his classic tune, The Ghetto, from his debut album titled Everything is Everything. That was a great LP, had a lot of great stuff on it. Donny played the electric piano on that tune, and it also featured Morris Jennings, one of my heroes on drums, a guy I had a chance to meet. Phil Upchurch on guitar, written by Donny Hathaway and Leroy Hudson. Just really great stuff there. Donny Hathaway, what a tragedy that he passed away so early in his life and under very tragic circumstances. Really loved what Donny Hathaway brought to the table every time. In the middle there, we had guy Tom Brown, Funkin' for Jamaica is the name of the tune. He's a trumpet player, and it's a memoir of his neighborhood in New York City, Jamaica neighborhood. Is part of Queens, and he was born and raised there. Features Tony Smith on vocals. That's his second album, solo album, and I just love that approach. And that was really, I love Tom Brown. He's really nice. And then we finish it off with Joe Quarterman. Joe Quarterman and Free Soul is the name of his band. The tune So Much Trouble was released in 1973, album of the same name. That was her only album, which is really a shame because I thought that was great stuff. And it's interesting, you know, they talk about all the problems going on in the world and going on in the country and so forth. And, you know, the times change, but a lot of the problems remain the same. I think at most points during everyone's life, they thought, oh, the world's never been tougher than this. We've never had more problems than this. But we keep coming up with new ones and we keep repeating the old ones. I don't understand why we don't learn from our mistakes. But that's part of the deal, I guess. That Sir Joe and his band were out of Washington, D.C. And I hope you dug that like I do. All right, you're listening to 90.1 FM, KKFI, Kansas City Community Radio. And I'm going to start off the second hour here. This is sort of a tribute to one of the best R&B soul cities in the world, Memphis, Tennessee.
1: Today's special is Memphis Soul Stew. We sell so much of this, people wonder what we put in it. We're going to tell you right now. Give me about a half a teacup of bass. Now I need a pound of fatback drums.

0: Oh man, do I love that? That's a set, like I said, tribute to Memphis. A couple of different sides of Memphis there. Started off with King Curtis, Memphis Soul Stew, one of my very favorite old tunes, 1967 release. His real name was Curtis Owsley, and the band was the Kingpins. He put this group together in his time as a session musician, and included pianist Richard T, or keyboardist Richard T, guitarist Cornell Dupree, bass player Jerry Jumott, Bernard Purdy, Pretty Purdy on drums, one of the best. He, Curtis, I mean, what a history he had. He played on Yakety Yak and Charlie Brown by the Coasters. And sadly, he was murdered on the streets of New York just over a weird, stupid argument with somebody over a parking place or something like that. It's just crazy. But on the day of his funeral, Atlantic Records closed their offices, and Jesse Jackson administered the service. And as the mourners filed in, his band, the Kingpins, what a moment that must have been, played Soul Serenade, one of Curtis's classics. And those among those attending, of course, Curtis Owsley's immediate family, including his sister Josephine and other family members, but Aretha Franklin was there, Sissy Houston, Brooke Benton, Dwayne Allman. He was a giant in the business, and we lost him way too early. After that, we had Rufus Thomas, The Memphis Train. That's a 1968 release. Best known for his kind of novelty dance records, Walking the Dog, Do the Funky Chicken, Do the Push and Pull, all great stuff. But the Memphis Blues Commission made a statement. They said, Rufus Thomas embodied the spirit of Memphis music perhaps more than any other artist, and from the early 40s until his death, occupied many important roles in the local scene. He was actually a DJ as well as being a singer-songwriter. That tune really wasn't a chart success, but I loved it. Buddy Miles did a cool version of it as well. And then I think Rufus released another one like Memphis Train 76 or something like that. Then we finish it off with one of my favorite jazz tunes. That's funky jazz right there. Herbie Mann, Memphis Underground is the name of that, recorded in Memphis at Chips Moman's American Sound Studio, a studio used by a lot of well-known R&B and pop artists. Reggie Young plays some killer guitar on that track. I like everything about it. I think it's really special. All right, announcement time.
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2: All right, well, before the break there, we had three ballad tunes. Tunes, like I said, near and dear to my heart, the first two particularly. We started it off with the Manhattan Shining Star. That was produced by a guy named Leo Graham and recorded at Universal Sound in Chicago. Written by Leo Graham and Paul Richmond, who was the bass player on that. And that won a Grammy Award for the Best R&B Performance by a Duo or Group with Vocals in 1980. And Paul Richmond was just a wonderful bass player. And so the second tune by the group Champagne out of Champaign, Illinois, was also recorded at Universal, also produced by Leo Graham, and also featured Paul Richmond on the bass. But that group, I just near and dear to my heart, because I don't want to take all the credit here, but without me, that wouldn't have been released, because I signed that group to Columbia Records. I got turned on to their demo by a dear friend who's long since passed, but Michael Atkinson was a wonderful guy, a wonderful friend, and he turned me on to that group's demo. I flew to Chicago, heard him play, and the rest is history. They had a couple of hits, How About Us, and then Try Again was a follow-up hit for them. But that tune, How About Us, was written by a guy named Dana Walden, who was the keyboard player on the group. And Dana and I have stayed in touch over the years. He's a wonderful friend and just a great guy, and I really am happy for him that that tune has had that much success. It has been replayed a number of times and also covered by a few different times by different bands. So that was really, I thought it was very special. Really romantic tune released on Valentine's Day, 1981. Peaked at number 4 on the Soul chart, went to number 12 on the Hot 100. So really did well. Like I said, Paul played the bass. A guy named Pauly Carmen was the lead singer in that group. Pauly today still records as Champagne. And the other members of that group, Rena Jones, female vocalist, great, lovely voice. Rocky Moffitt, Mike Day, the late Mike Day, I'm sorry to say, and Howard Leon Reeder, guitarist, and I believe Morris Jennings played the drums on that track. Morris Jennings played with Ramsey Lewis, played with all kinds of different folks. He was a great drummer, great guy, and I just remember being in the studio when that was recorded and just kind of being in heaven. That was just such a fun experience to be there and to hear them make that record, to watch these guys at work. A guy named Richard, Richard Mack, he did the string arrangements, and watching him conduct the string section, it was just a real treat, one of the highlights of my music business career. And then we finished it off with a group out of the Bay Area, Confunction. The tune's called Love's Train. I always love that tune. 1982 release. The LP was called To the Max. Kind of about a love triangle between the two writers, Michael Cooper and Felton Platt, and a female fan, Felton Pilat, I should say, Pilate, I don't know how you pronounce it, but that song was never released as a single. It's kind of become an audience favorite and a signature song for the band, so fun stuff. All right, if you want to give me a ring, I'm at 816-931-5534. That's 816-931-5534. I'm going to tell a brief story, something that happened, kind of blew my mind recently. Scrolling around on the internet, came across this tune. I said, man, I love this. This is so good. I got to find this. And so I downloaded it and I looked it up and I found out, and I'm not going to name the artist because it really wasn't an artist, but it was all done by AI. It was fantastic vocal, fantastic songwriting, killer guitar playing. And I'm thinking, man, that, how times have changed, and not necessarily in a good way. I love great music, but it's, if I was, you know, trying to make my living making music these days, and you had to compete with stuff like that, that would be a tough road to hoe. And I have very mixed emotions. Like I said, I love the music, but boy, I don't love how it all was put together. Okay, I'll get off my pedestal right now, and I'm gonna play some songs out of Jamaica. These are three of my favorite Jamaican tunes. I hope you like them like I do. It's fun stuff.

Oh, yeah, I love that tune. That's Jacob Miller, Tenement Yard. His first recording session was with Clement Dodd, Sir Coxone, Dodd Coxone Studios in the late 60s. He pursued a solo career. He also became the lead singer for a group called Inner Circle, famous roots band. And he recorded and toured with Inner Circle before he died in a car crash in early 1980 at age 27. So another one gone way too soon. He also appeared in the movie Rockers and did this song in the movie that was released on an album of the same name, Tenement Yard, in 1966. I always use that tune to test if I get some new earbuds or speakers or whatever. The bass on that is so deep and strong. I said, if they can handle that, it's going to be good. In the middle there, we had Lady Anne, Informer was the name of the tune, 1980 release, produced by Joe Gibbs, famous Jamaican producer. It was a number one hit in Jamaica. Her real name is Barbara Smith, but she goes by Lady Anne when recording. She started off as a DJ, but I always thought that was a really killer tune. Then we started off the set with Lloyd Robinson, the tune called Cuss Cuss. And that bass line became kind of the famous foundation for a lot of reggae tracks, reggae tunes, known as the Cuss Cuss Rhythm. That was released in 1969. And like I said, a lot of great tunes used that Cuss Cuss Rhythm back in the day. All right, I'm about to turn it over here to Nikki. Nikki is going to be on the air, on air with Nikki Brooks. She'll be here at 6 o'clock. She's got some good guests tonight. I'm sure it'll be a great show, so stick around for that. I'm going to close with Jack McDuff, a tune called Spoonin', and features George Benson on guitar. And then after that, it's going to be George Benson, Minor Bird Blues from his 1966 LP, It's Uptown. That was only his second album, featured Ronnie Cuber on baritone, Lonnie Smith on organ, Jimmy Lovelace on drums. I really think this early George Benson stuff is the best. Really, really fabulous guitar playing. So come back next week, same time, same station. Love to have you back. And in the meantime, take care of yourself, take care of others, be kind, and spread some love around. All right, here we go. Gonna have these two killer players.

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1: 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You want it with the
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0: Yes. Hello.
3: What's happening?
0: The epitome.
3: Hey, we outside, man. Y'all had snacks in the front.
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1: Yo, this is Akasha Williams, man, CEO of Dutch Midwest Presents LLC. And I'm on air, and you're on air with the best host in Kansas City, Miss Nikki Brooks, on 90.1 FM.
2: Perfect.
1: Yeah, I already know. That was lit.
2: Yeah, it is back. Another Wednesday. Oh, my God. We're back on air with Nikki Brooks, y'all. What's up? How are you doing? It's 90.1. We got a new group of new faces in the building. Never been to 90.1 ever. Never been on a radio. We got Mr. B in the building, Lady Leo from We In This podcast. How y'all doing tonight?
3: Good. What's happening?
2: I love it. You guys are housed right around the corner at Smokey Face Smoke Shop. So
3: For sure. That's where we post up at.
2: Yeah, shout out to Smokey Face.
3: Yeah,
2: you know,
3: shout out.
2: I pop through from time to time. You know what I mean?
3: The city
4: like
3: know about
4: that.
3: It. The city
4: like
3: know.
4: That.
3: Yeah.
2: Absolutely, yeah.
4: Thanks
2: are you guys enjoying
4: us.
2: Yeah, no problem. Are you guys
3: appreciate
2: enjoying your evening so far?
4: Oh, definitely.
3: So
4: we
3: far,
4: always
3: so good.
4: Do.
3: Yeah, for sure. The sun's still shining, so we can't complain, you know?
2: Absolutely.
3: Yeah, for sure.
4: Be cutting up sometimes.
3: Well, you know, when the sun go down, it's the time to cut up. So,
2: oh,
3: you know,
2: Lord.
3: Go down,
2: he already cut
3: up.
2: Cut
3: go
2: up.
3: Down, cut up.
4: I know.
3: You know?
4: We like it that way.
3: Yeah,
4: like
3: it's
4: it.
3: All good. It's all good. Oh,
2: absolutely.
3: Yeah.
2: I enjoy you guys. I know B is there for Smokey Face, but I know in the evening, you guys have WITB.
4: WITB.
3: We in the building. Yeah, podcast. Yeah.
2: Yeah, so tell us a little bit about WITB before we get into Drop of the Week.
4: Well, we really do just talk about current events. We do a little bit of this and that, not scripted at all. We have a good time. So, you know, we enjoy just talking.
2: Yeah,
3: just talking, kind of really hanging out with the community for people that, you know, come through or whatnot, hang out with us. And, you know, it's just a good time for everybody that come through from what they feel, from what they are here from the responses, you know.
2: Yeah.
4: Yeah, good turnouts, do different things. We at Smokey Face, so,
3: yeah. Events and everything going on, so it's just it's one of those places you can just, you know, pull up, you know.
4: Hang out, family-oriented, very
3: good vibes only, y'all, good vibes only, good vibes
4: very
3: only.
4: Very family-oriented.
3: Yeah, adult good vibes only, you know,
4: so.
3: I don't know. Not that young.
2: For sure, yeah, I love it. You know, I pulled up on a few different occasions.
3: Yeah.
2: Multiple occasions.
4: Yes.
2: Lots of variety. So, yeah.
3: Oh, yeah.
4: We like seeing you come through.
3: Oh, yeah,
2: well,
3: for sure.
4: All the time. Thanks for having us.
3: We support the city and the community, so, you know, it's all good.
4: Definitely.
3: Yeah.
2: Well, shout out to Smokey Face. We'll get to figure out what you guys do more there at the shop, also with WITB podcast.
3: Oh, yeah.
2: I would love to say the acronym, man, but FCC, like,
3: FCC. It's like that. It's like that.
4: We got to
3: like
4: have
3: that.
4: It censored, you know.
3: It's like
2: it's all right, yes.
3: They know.
2: professional.
4: Yeah, of course, we got to always be, you know.
2: Absolutely.
4: So, well, we good with in the building. Y'all can put it to your minds on how that is.
2: Yes, and you'll get a little peek of that in the drop that they did when they first got here.
4: Yes.
3: Uh-oh.
2: Yeah, uh-oh. They was acting like they was nervous. I'm like, what's the nerves for?
4: Oh, shoot. I'm never nervous now, Nikki.
3: Yeah.
4: Come on now.
3: That's when you're at the podcast. It's a whole different vibe. I'm just saying.
2: Yeah, you got the camera and all that.
3: It's a whole different vibe at the podcast when we're there in the building. When we're in the building, we actually in the building Yeah.
2: Absolutely, yeah.
3: The Smokey Face is different.
2: It is. Because, you know, you're on air with Nikki Brooks. The vibe's a little different.
4: It
3: okay.
4: is.
3: We
4: it
3: call
4: is,
3: it a little. It's lit. We get it.
4: Yeah, it's lit.
2: Still
4: got the vibe, though, Nikki. You still
2: it's
4: got
2: there.
4: The vibe.
2: Come on, media. Come on now. Y'all got it.
3: What's up?
2: Let's go ahead and get into the drop of the week. It is Rock Steady with local artist Sir Tripp. Let me know how y'all feel about this one. I kind of like it.

0: That was Rocksteady Stabilizer by Sir Tripp. You guys are back on air with Nikki Brooks on 90.1 FM. That was kind of hot. I like that.
1: Yeah, that was cool.
0: Tripp, if you're listening, that was a banger. I like it. Yeah,
2: smooth,
0: keep that in rotation.
2: Vibe, smooth,
1: I can vibe to that beat.
0: Yeah, that was smooth. Sure. The production was smooth.
2: I almost was in the beach for a minute.
1: Yeah, okay.
0: Yeah, that's what I'm saying. Yeah, like that's some highway music. Just put it in a playlist and just let it ride.
2: Yeah, for sure.
0: So shout out to Sir Tripp. I love it. Yeah. Kansas City, come on now.
2: Yeah, we coming up. They doing it.
0: Absolutely.
1: Yeah, I like that. I like to see that new artists out there doing their thing. Putting it out there, putting all their music out there.
0: Yeah.
1: Keep doing it.
2: Showing that versatility of the city, and that's a beautiful thing. So, you know.
0: Yeah, that's so good.
2: Yeah.
0: That's one of the hottest little drops I done heard locally in a while. So, that's what's up. Shout out to Sir Tripp. And shout out to everybody else in Kansas City who's doing big things. Shout out to WITB Podcast.
2: Yeah, for sure.
1: Thank you.
0: In the building.
2: Yeah, appreciate
0: we got
2: it,
0: B and Lady Leo.
2: Yeah. Nah, just B. That's what they say. Nah, just B. Nah, just B. You got to say it
0: don't
2: together.
0: Come in here. Don't.
2: You got to say it together. Go together.
1: Get on it, Nikki.
0: He always got some extra sentiments.
2: Well, you know, I got to give you a little bit. You know, you know when you go get some baby, you be like, you know, put me a little extra season on that. Let me get some ranch on that.
0: I like a little ranch.
1: Always trying to start something.
2: Get a little ranch on that. Come on.
1: We're not in the studio.
2: Y'all know y'all like.
1: We're in a different studio.
2: Come on now.
0: I'm crying. It's okay. It's all right. Where can we find y'all on Instagram before we get started?
2: Instagram
0: or any socials.
2: WITB Wednesday on the Instagram. WITB on Facebook.
1: YouTube.
2: Okay.
1: YouTube is actually WITB podcast because we changed it from WITB Wednesday.
2: Yeah.
1: So it's actually WITB.
2: Yes. All right. WITB podcast Wednesday.
1: We got some funny characters. It's kind of hard to find because everybody be like, "What happened? Where? I can't find it." But it's on there. You just gotta.
2: Definitely that.
0: And if it's like some underscores and something in it.
1: It's like W.I.T.
2: But if you can't find it there, you can always check Smokey Face Facebook and the handles there. Smokey Face on Instagram and YouTube.
1: Facebook.
2: Yeah.
0: Or just come by and say hi.
2: Yeah. Pull up on the shop.
0: Say what's up.
2: Over there.
0: Ain't nothing wrong with that.
2: Over
0: come
2: there,
0: on,
2: over
0: there.
2: Let
0: me
2: pull up
1: we
2: over there.
1: This talk.
2: You pull
1: this
2: up over there on 43rd. Yeah, 43rd and Truth.
0: I know.
2: Pull up on over there. You know.
0: Right.
2: You'll definitely find out. You'll see the sign, you know. So,
1: yeah. I mean, it's very visible.
2: We get love from the city. I mean, I seen a TikTok. A lady showed a TikTok the other day that, you know, she has a pottery spot right there on 43rd and Truth. That's something that we might be collaborating with, you know, and trying to work something out, you know,
0: on an
2: event, you know.
1: It's very small.
2: So, shout out. I can't remember the name. Forgive me if you're listening. Forgive me. But shout out to the pottery shop on 43rd and Truth, you know. I appreciate it.
0: Okay. You know, so. Continuing the community garden.
2: Oh, yeah, for sure.
1: Yeah. We do a lot for the community. Do a lot of things in the community. Smokey Face.
2: And we invite people from the community. If you got, you know, businesses and things that you do in the community, you definitely can come through on the podcast with us, you know, WITB.
0: It's
2: a community friendly situation.
1: It is. Family.
2: And foundational family, you know, that's what I like to say, foundational family. Yeah. So, you know,
0: I love it.
1: Yeah.
0: You know, I enjoy myself when I come. It's like a whole vibe in the back section. You got to be VIP for the back.
2: You better.
0: A little bit. You know what I mean? Sure. But it's very communal.
1: Now, everybody can't come in there.
2: Well, you know, hey, it's an adult type situation. And, you know, respectfully, it's an adult type situation. So, you know, come in, have fun, good vibes, and, you know, that's how we rock.
0: And just parlay.
1: Hang out with us.
0: Yeah.
1: We like visitors. Me and B like visitors. We like talking to everybody and seeing, getting their outlook and input, especially, you know, when you came through, you know, see what can be different, what can be new, what can we give. But thank you.
0: No problem. You know, I'm just, hey, this is what I do. You know what I mean? Shout out to Omega as well.
2: Okay,
0: you know, the
2: crew
0: with Ozone, you know, kind of popped through. That was a secondary connection.
1: Definitely.
0: So, yeah, love doing business with you guys.
2: Oh, yeah.
1: Yep.
0: You know, that's what I love most about the businesses here in Kansas City, because although this is a radio show, it's like a public service, but it's still a business. I run my platform like a business, and I love how everybody's just coming together to help each other. We're on each other's platforms. You know, I was on y'all's podcast a couple months ago with the crew of Ozone, and I popped through a couple other times. Very welcoming, and I feel like that's just the vibes that we need to get Kansas City, you know, moving on and progressing. So.
2: Yeah, definitely so. We can't hold each other back for too long.
0: Yeah, that's the main thing. So. I love it.
1: We can share. Everybody
2: definitely
1: can
2: grow.
1: We got enough room for everybody.
2: Yeah, we're going to grow.
0: Yeah, of course.
2: Yeah, for sure that.
0: So we know you guys have Smokey Face Smoke Shop, and then WITB is a part of that. It's kind of like the media portion of the shop, for the most part.
2: We do have a we haven't introduced the complete section or session of the Smokey Face Chronicles just quite yet. But that's something that we are going to be probably working on, because, there's definitely some situations that happen over there on Truce. That just kind of, you know, we almost had a situation before we on the way here. On the way here, we was just sitting there. We was doing our thing real quick before we got out of there, and we hear a loud thump across the street, and somebody's car got hit.
0: It's always something going on.
2: A parked car got hit, and it's like, what? How? You know, so.
0: Wow.
2: But yeah.
0: Is this like a little follow-up tea time?
2: Could be. I don't know.
0: I imagine it goes
1: down. We might talk about it next week.
2: We might get it.
0: I imagine it goes down on True Staff.
2: Who's at fault? We don't know.
0: Oh my God, right. He would know.
2: Yeah. Who's at fault? But we get into those kind of conversations on the podcast. Those are like, you know, real life things that we talk about on the podcast, like something that happens to the everyday person, you know, and this is like a place, you know, a space for you to kind of get others' opinion on, you know, how would you handle that situation?
1: Some people come in and vent their, you know, different issues, current events, current issues and things like that. So. Yeah. We, me and B go at it. We have Battle of the Sexes.
0: Yeah, I remember that. Oh my God.
2: We won. Shout out to Big Lloyd Bentley. You know what I'm saying?
0: Shout out to Big Lloyd Bentley. Yeah,
2: you know what I'm saying? Appreciate that. Helping me with the win. You know, I appreciate
1: that. Don't get too clever now.
2: Appreciate it.
0: Yeah,
1: we coming back next week.
2: All right, fair enough. We ready.
0: The
1: ladies out there.
0: Come on, ladies. Nikki, you got to pull up.
2: You know what I'm saying? You got to support.
0: Of course, you know, I come
2: through
0: Battle of the Sexes.
2: You know what I'm saying?
0: You know, I made great points.
2: Yeah, okay. We listening. We all is.
1: But those are the type of things that we do on the show. It's not scripted or anything. Everything is a free file. We on our time. We, you know, talk about any and everything on our show.
2: Yeah.
1: So if you got something to say, we like promoting everybody.
0: For sure. So,
1: even this, I mean, you know, we give shout out.
0: Please do.
1: 90.1. Hey, we like it.
2: Yeah, for sure.
0: Who's been some of your favorite guests and topics so far?
1: Ooh, that's a good one.
0: Yeah, because I've even seen a small array of different things in the venting and

0: that, and also Rick Ross came through. And
1: oh, Freeway like, Ricky Freeway, Ross. Yeah, yeah, Freeway it. Ricky Ross came through. Yeah. He came through for us. Yeah.
2: Very interesting brother.
1: Yes. Yeah, yeah, very, he is. Yeah. Very much so. Very much so. Let's see who else came through.
2: Y'all had a nice little lineup.
1: It's
2: so
1: been,
2: far.
1: I mean, it's been some underground people that's come through. Tone Henderson, you know what I'm saying? Yeah. He's come through. And I mean, I know a lot of people know him in the city, you know, for the things that he's done.
0: Yeah,
1: I,
0: a lot of filmmakers.
1: Yeah,
0: come through.
1: Filmmakers. Mm-hmm. Yeah. Okay. Big Ed, Blue Line Studios.
0: Oh, nice. Yes.
1: Yep.
0: Yes.
1: Some St. Louis folks along with Omega and the Ozone.
2: Yep, yep. You know what I'm saying? Shout out to Ozone. Woo!
1: Franklin Valley the Don.
0: Yeah.
1: You know?
0: Family, yes.
2: Nikki Brooks.
1: Was there.
0: You know we got to give a shout out
1: to for sure. For sure.
2: Right, we do it. Ozone like, yeah, you I ain't been there. Right, I got to talk there. To my in third person.
1: Yeah, hey, you know, it was a great time to be alive. You know, I was there. You know what I'm saying? So,
2: I'm crying.
0: Y'all had a lot of people.
2: We did, I didn't realize.
0: Clayton English came through when we very first start.
1: Clayton English, yeah.
0: He came through.
1: Yeah.
0: And
1: we've been going about 4 years or so.
2: I was just about to say, how long have we been doing this?
0: Yeah. 4 years.
2: Wow. Yeah.
1: We've just been, it's just odd. The story about how it started is crazy, but I mean, you know.
2: Yeah, we can get into the story in a second segment.
0: I do,
2: because that was one of my upcoming questions.
1: Okay. Yeah, because it's like a little. Yeah, I got a little spice to go with. Yeah, let's get to it.
2: This one here.
1: Yeah.
2: Ready to be messy.
1: Yeah, you know it.
2: Should have brought y'all some tea instead of water.
1: Say? Let's do it. Lady Lee always say, let's do it. Let's
2: he ready.
0: No, I'll be ready for everything.
1: Yeah.
0: What he got to throw at me.
1: Oh, yeah.
2: I love it. That's what's up. Let's give some more social media shout outs. Where can we find y'all personally as individual people?
1: Personal. That personal thing gets touchy.
2: What if somebody like, where's Just B?
1: That personal thing get a little touchy.
2: Just B. How I find him?
1: Hold on. 4250 Truths. Smoky Face Smoke Shop.
2: Okay.
1: That's where you can catch Just B at.
2: You just pulled a popper move.
1: 4250 Truths.
0: That's what he did.
1: You know,
2: that's smooth. I like it. That's good for business.
0: But no, on the real, B, you know, we our fans love us.
1: Okay. Yeah. I love them too. I just told them where they can see me at.
0: You're right.
1: When am I not there?
2: Always say hello, I guess.
1: But when am I not there, you know?
2: That's true, for sure.
1: Yeah. Everybody don't be down with the computer love. You know what I'm saying? You know, come see me face to face, you know?
2: I hope you single saying all that.
1: Well, you know. Well, you know. Hey.
2: Don't have nobody coming up here acting on that.
1: Well, ain't nobody saying nobody was jumping in no relationships and none of that. Ain't nobody said that.
0: I don't know.
1: Everybody has a conversation here and there, everywhere. You know?
2: Okay.
1: Lady Leo, I didn't recall where you said they can see you at.
0: Yeah, don't bring me into that.
1: I had something in my ear.
2: Yeah, he got some other stuff. Where can we find you, Lady Leo?
0: I am actually, you can find me on Facebook. I'm not under Lady Leo, but I am under D. Coop.
2: D. Cooper.
0: So you can, yes.
2: All right.
0: So if you want to send a shout out, and even if you want to come and hang out on WITB, you can find me on WITB. Go out there and you can just pull up, come and hang out with us.
1: Yeah.
2: For sure. I love it. Yeah. And you know, you guys are on air with Nikki Brooks. Follow me on Instagram. I never shout out mine. I guess I'll.
0: Yeah.
2: I know I need to make it a habit to do it. So Nikki Brooks Radio, y'all. Follow me. Casey's People Choice, you know, best radio personality. Yeah.
1: Okay.
2: Make sure you send the vote in. Yes, yes. Thank you.
0: Because I sure voted for you. I saw you.
2: I appreciate
0: there.
2: It.
0: I was like, she's out here. I love it.
2: I'm out here. Just a little bit, man. I do what I can for the community, y'all. Like,
1: put the votes in for you. It's all good.
2: For sure. I love it.
1: It's all good.
2: You guys are on air with Nikki Brooks. We'll be right back on 90.1 FM.
1: What's up? I'm Nod Just B.
0: Hey, it's your girl, Lady Leo.
1: We in the building.
0: And
1: you're on air with
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1: 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Don't start, B, all right?
2: Well, why not? Why not?
1: Look.
2: It's rush hour, right? That's rush
1: hour. It is rush hour. Let's get into it. We in this. It's rush hour.
2: We in the building. We in the building. We in the building.
3: We are in the building.
1: We were on Friday. He was like,
2: yeah.
1: I was crying.
3: I got my own vibe going on. I love her.
1: I know, right?
2: Got it.
1: I grew up the only child. I don't know how to.
2: Oh, okay.
3: But we love that.
1: Do you?
2: That's a wonderful thing. You got to share with nobody unless you want to.
1: Yeah, just a little bit. I'm a little nutty cousin, I think, just a little bit. But it works for me, I feel like.
3: Okay.
1: It's creative parts.
2: Sound good to me.
1: I love it, for sure, because we in this.
2: We in the bit.
1: We in this building, man.
2: Yeah.
1: We got Just Be Lady Leo. Yes, ma'am.
3: Yes.
1: From the podcast, when is the podcast hours and times, by the way? We didn't get to tell our listeners. When can we listen to you guys on We In This podcast?
3: So we're on Wednesdays at 7. At least we try to stay on 7.
2: Who is we? What you mean, who is we? Right, man? Now you talking about don't
3: but
2: get started.
3: But 7 p.m., B, don't act like that.
2: Hey, we live, man. We live.
3: So 7 p.m., you can catch us every Wednesday. If you got something to say, you can also come and hang out with us. And,
1: for sure.
3: You know, but every Wednesday.
2: 7 to 8. Every Wednesday. Live audience. Yeah, so
3: very live.
2: There are seats in the building. Ooh, so if you want to come sit down and drink a bottle of water or whatever, and you know, enjoy the festivities of what's going on.
1: Not a bottle of water.
2: I mean, you know, hey, some people like water. What's wrong with that?
3: Water's good.
2: Yeah,
3: hydrate.
2: So definitely hydrate.
3: Healthy.
2: So, you know, if you just want to relax and just come in, take in a moment with a show and watch Just Be and Lady Leo talk about something that we probably, you know,
3: subjects
1: a little bit of everything.
2: Yeah, a little bit of everything. You never know the question because you got an antagonist in the whole thing, and you know she's sitting across the table from me right now. You know what I'm saying? And her name ain't Nikki. Her name ain't Nikki either. You know what I'm saying? So, you know, if you come to the show, you see how it go. If you come to the show, you see how it go. You see how it goes.
1: That's called a stress.
2: It's always like
3: you gonna come for me
2: it's
3: like
2: okay.
3: that?
2: It's
1: I was
2: okay.
1: just about to give y'all a compliment and say how hospitable y'all are there with the party favors and hors d'oeuvres.
2: We family. You gonna get that. We all family now.
1: Yes.
2: We family. We all
1: it's
2: cousins.
1: All right.
2: We
1: what guys anyway?
2: We family.
3: We do. B, don't come for me if
2: what
3: I
2: you mean?
3: Come for you.
2: What you mean?
3: Now, don't act
2: we
3: like
2: all right.
3: visitors now.
2: We stay live, though. We stay live.
1: But this is the energy I love.
2: We stay live.
1: We're a little...
2: We might be a quart low or so,
3: well,
2: but
3: you know
2: we
3: what?
2: Stay
3: I, sometimes I gotta, you know, bring him back.
1: Yes,
3: you know,
2: is that what it is?
3: Yeah, I gotta bring you back.
2: That's okay. That's
1: he
2: all right.
1: Your equilibrium.
2: That's all right. Get your energy.
3: He out of control.
2: Get your
3: energy. Y'all out that's there, right. and I have to just let him know. Be take it back.
2: Right. We in the building.
1: It's all right. Yeah, we in this mud right now.
2: We in the building at 90.1 right
3: really,
2: now.
3: But really, how we got started though, Nikki, for real though. Yeah. One day it was just happened to just show up at the shop
2: it was a Wednesday, nobody had to go to work later on that evening,
3: you know. So I go in the shop and I'm like, oh, okay, you know, and you know, different bottle, we bottle wine, can I say that?
1: Yes, okay. Same. Yeah.
3: So bottle wine and he gets to talking about different issues. So I'm like, oh, okay. So then another relative comes in. He gets to talking about issues. I'm the only lady. And then they talking about issues. So I feel like, you know, talk to me about your problems.
1: Right. As we always do.
2: It was crazy.
3: Right.
2: It
3: was crazy. Right. So they get to talking. Then we was like, we all came to the conclusion, we should do a podcast. Talk about issues, real issues and relationships and... You know, all that whole stuff. So that's really how we got started. So, you know, so me and B just went from there.
1: Huh.
2: Yep.
1: Is that how you remember it, B?
2: Yeah, that's how I remember it. There was like a an unofficial member. You know what I'm saying?
1: Right.
2: And I'm gonna give my cousin a shout out. You know what I'm saying? His name is Benny. You know what I'm saying? Benjamin. I'm gonna go ahead and give him a shout out. I appreciate, you know. the beginning part, the beginning stages, and everything.
3: That was one of the, the third wheel.
2: The consistency was coming every Wednesday. So I mean, when you stopped, when you didn't show up no more, it was kind of like, okay, we just gonna have to go. We just gonna have to keep pushing.
1: So Benny kind of just fell off.
2: Yeah, well, he didn't fall off. He just had other stuff to do.
3: Yeah.
2: So which is respectful. So
3: he
2: you
3: comes
2: know what
3: in
2: saying?
3: There. He still supports.
2: Yeah, he still supports. Yeah, he still supports. Shout out to my family. You
3: but
2: know
3: he's family,
1: Benny.
2: Yeah.
3: All of us is family.
2: You said that like you know him or something. Wait a minute.
1: I mean, it's true. I could have known him, but you know, it is an extra seat up here, extra mic, Benny.
2: You know, dang.
1: Had you stayed in the game just a little bit longer.
2: Wow. Wow.
3: You know.
1: But it happens.
2: It's all good. It's all love.
3: But we got it go up and going.
2: Yeah.
3: Me and B just been going, and we've been having a blast doing it.
2: Oh, yeah, for sure.
3: And meeting new people, new family members, and things like that.
1: I love it.
3: We enjoy it. I think we enjoy hearing ourselves talk. I think that's it, B.
2: Nah, because, you know, when we going back and forth, boy, it get, ooh.
1: Yeah, y'all from them. I'm looking at y'all. Aren't y'all family?
3: Yes.
2: Yeah.
3: That is my cousin.
2: Yeah, for sure.
1: Oh, wow.
2: It gets serious like a space game. You know what I'm saying?
3: Oh, yeah.
2: Yeah, it gets serious like a space game. And if you know, you know.
1: It's the family dynamic thing. That's all it is.
3: See, B think he knows something, but see, I'm the... I ain't gonna put that there. But
2: you ain't gonna put what where?
1: What? Go ahead, put it in there.
2: It's a pin. Put a pin right there. Then you gonna come back to it.
1: What is it?
2: Come back to
3: then
2: it.
3: Then I'm telling my age.
2: Oh, well, too late. Too late.
1: Are you the big cousin?
3: That cat, I am.
2: That cat's
3: I'm
2: out
3: the big
2: bag.
3: Cousin.
2: That cat's out the bag. Too
3: so,
2: late.
3: So, you know, it's a what?
2: That cat's out the bag.
1: It's
2: too late.
1: Big
2: too late. Yeah, you the big cousin.
3: I'm the big cousin.
2: Yeah.
1: Oh, man.
3: So sometimes I have to let him know, hey, I'm big cousin.
2: That's all right.
1: I know, that's right. That's you got to put him in line.
2: It's all love. It's all love.
3: So, but we do have a good time on our show. If you came in, you had the great experience with me and not just be hanging out with us when we do our thing.
1: Mm-hmm.
3: We talk about any and everything, though.
2: Yeah.
1: That's what's up. I love an open forum.
2: Yeah, we don't leave that off the table. And we also, you know, we open it up for the audience to chime in, too.
3: Yes.
1: Yeah.
2: So it's not like it's just us up there talking. Right. It's like, okay, we're looking for everybody else's opinion, too, so everybody can get their, because everybody got their two cents. Ain't nothing wrong with it.
3: And I guess there's something else, though. They give they storyline, and then we go from there.
2: They try to get a storyline until you give them funeral rules talking about 2 minutes, please.
3: Well,
2: you know what I'm saying?
1: It's not a funeral rule.
2: Yeah, she give them 2 minutes. She give them funeral rules. You know, 2 minutes, please.
3: Get out
2: 2 minutes,
3: control,
2: please.
3: Mickey, now.
2: Two
3: they
2: minutes,
3: take
2: please.
3: Over right now. You ain't going to let
1: them
3: take
1: over. They'll take over the show. Yeah. And then you'll be there all night.
2: Yeah.
1: So, yep.
2: We had a couple of those nights before. We had a couple of nights before. Yeah, that's crazy.
3: Yeah, that night.
2: That's crazy.
1: I feel like I was there for one of those nights. Oh, my golly.
2: That's crazy. Yeah,
3: yeah. You
1: put a muzzle on them. No, it's all right. We love those, though. We love the people that will talk. And you know one thing that I hate with people that I interview? Like, it's been rare, but people that don't talk. Please talk. I love to talk.
3: Yeah, because you're pulling
1: teeth.
3: We had a couple of guests like that where we just pulling it. And we're just, me and B just like, okay, let's go to commercial.
2: Yeah,
3: let's go to break.
2: Let's take a break.
1: I had to throw him off. Like, we got to go.
3: Let's take a break. And
2: oh, one of my other favorite guests, shout out Irv the Phenom. Yeah.
1: Shout out Irv.
2: Irv the Phenom. Yeah, that dude dope right there.
1: I love Irv. Yeah.
2: Yeah.
1: He came through last year. He was actually on a part of my audio reel that I played in the beginning.
2: Okay.
1: And the audio reel, just a little spill of like little guest voices I've had over time. So you know how I played y'all drop and whatnot.
2: Yeah.
1: So it's like a bunch of drops in one thing.
3: Right.
2: Okay.
1: Yeah. So don't, if you listen, don't steal my sauce. I know how y'all like to do. Y'all like to steal ideas.
2: Uh-oh.
1: You know what I mean? And even if you do, you know, you can't really do it like me, but,
3: you
1: know, it's a great idea.
2: Nikki Brooks, the one and only.
3: The one and only.
1: I'm trying to tell you. Come on, B.
2: For sure.
1: See, we're going to be even more family after this.
2: Hey, that's okay. We welcome. Arms open. Arms
1: I love
2: open.
1: It.
2: Yeah, for sure.
1: For sure. Yeah. What's the topic about tonight, by the way? Do we get a sneak peek for that?
2: Are we doing the topic tonight? You had something.
3: I did, and then we did
2: it.
3: Before we came here. We did a little snippet of something, but
2: no, you had another
3: just
2: topic.
3: Tune in.
2: You had another topic about. You had something that the kid took something to school.
3: Yeah,
2: and,
3: I don't know if that's appropriate for
1: what happened.
2: It
1: no,
2: might
1: it's
2: not
1: okay.
2: be appropriate.
1: What's the story?
3: Well, I guess I can leave out certain things. So I mean, you know. I showed B earlier about a kid, a teacher found, it was show and tell at school.
1: Okay.
3: And a kid took something from home for show and tell that his mother had. And the teacher felt like that wasn't, I don't think your mom would appreciate you bringing this to school. And also, I don't think that's appropriate to show here.
2: The show and tell, at least. So,
1: what was it about?
3: So it was an adult.
2: It was something that vibrated.
3: It was, yeah. It was
1: a rose.
3: I was trying to avoid that.
2: I didn't say it.
3: I didn't either.
2: Oh.
1: I bet it stank too.
3: Oh, wow. Oh boy, you went there. Wow. Okay.
2: Yeah, that was going to be a crazy conversation.
1: Like, girl, what's in your backpack smelling like that? And then the teacher goes through the backpack and be like, that's what's rotten in your backpack.
3: Yeah. You know, they had a picture of it and things like that. Say, so the mom was like,
2: fish
3: wasn't
2: on the lunch menu today? What's going on?
3: So that would have been an interesting topic.
1: That is interesting.
2: Yeah, it got crazy.
3: Yeah.
2: It got crazy.
3: Yeah, crazy. I don't know how our audience would have.
1: Oh my God!
3: Received that.
2: Oh,
3: but
2: yeah, I was going all the way in 100%. Yep.
1: Yeah, because yeah. I want to hear that commentary.
2: Yeah,
1: definitely.
2: Really crazy.
1: I know how it gets.
2: I try to take them little topics and I spin that whole little scenario just all out of control, just to kind of, you know, we got to blow this thing apart.
1: You do, because it's a lot to. Yeah, that's a whole situation.
2: So it's a lot to unpack. It's a lot to unpack, right?
3: Several
2: here.
3: Different yeah. things that can go with that conversation and who's at fault. Where can you prevent that? How did that happen?
2: Where's that? Oh, must I be there? Oh, you know what I'm saying? I'm just saying.
3: You can't
2: I'm
3: necessarily
2: saying,
3: say
2: I'm just saying.
3: That.
2: I'm just saying.
1: I mean, yeah, that's a whole
2: that
1: topic.
2: May not be there.
1: I mean,
2: that,
1: you know, if you got that stuff, you don't have
2: to. We have to blow this apart. That's see what I'm saying?
1: Yeah, I'm gonna let y'all blow it apart.
2: Yeah, we have to blow it apart. Yeah.
3: So those are the kind of things that we talk about. We talk about those issues. We have a lot of laughter on our show. We have a lot of. We have some serious things that came
2: for sure.
3: through.
2: About
3: the community, about things, about guns, about things like that.
2: It's not always fun and games all the time. We do get on serious topics too.
3: We do.
2: So,
1: that's true.
2: You know, and things that could be better in the community that we need to work on, you know, as a people. You know what I'm saying?
3: What can we do differently? Yeah. How can we address different things?
1: For sure.
3: Stuff like that. Instead of just talking about it, be active. Be, you know, be the solution, not the problem.
1: Yeah. For sure. Be outside.
2: Yeah.
3: Yes.
1: I love it. So. I like how you mentioned that, though, because that can kind of go into bettering the community a little bit, because did that go viral this past weekend? Because it was a lot of crazy posts, like Mother's Day type of posts that went viral this past weekend. Like,
3: you know what? And Mother's Day, that you bring it up, that it was a lot of posts that a lot of mothers just feeling like the dads or their kids' dad wasn't giving them the praise or the happy Mother's Day. They were actually giving it to their mothers. And some of the women were saying, hey, you know, I wouldn't be a mother if I didn't have kids. So where is my praise? So that would have been a topic too.
2: We
3: could have
2: got into it.
3: We could have
2: got into that. Definitely could have got into that.
3: So it's just different feelings, different thoughts on that scenario.
1: It's a lot, yeah. That's what, you know what Lokia posted I saw? That's what I'm saying. It was a lot that was circulating, because it was like, you know, when your kids do like the about my mom or about my dad type of thing at school, and it's like, I like with my mom. She's happiest when it's like this. And why did the post was like, my mom is happiest with her weed.
2: Yeah, I've seen that. I think I've seen that.
1: It was like she looks her best when she goes to the club or something like that. Yeah. And I was like, ooh, bird alert.
2: Yeah, it was crazy.
1: That's okay, though. That's, you know what I mean? Yeah. But that's something,
3: they,
1: you know,
3: expressing itself.
1: They seem to love their mama.
3: But the thing is, they're paying attention.
2: Yeah. They're watching closer than you think.
3: Closer than you think.
1: Yeah. For
3: sure. So they're not just not to be seen, but they are seen.
1: Those are great conversation starters, for real, especially the rogues thing. Like, that is crazy. I don't know what I would do, bro. I would probably die for her.
3: And it was a good thing that the teacher was so, you know, wasn't overstimulated or excited about it. Just gave the parent a call and was like, hey, you know, I don't think. And the parent was just like, whoa.
2: Yeah.
3: Really?
2: Blown away there.
3: Like, I'm on my way.
2: You get a picture of this is what your kid got in their backpack. Right. And it's like, huh?
1: My gosh.
3: So the parent and teacher had a good rapport, and the parent was on their way to handle the situation.
1: That is wild. Come get your fish tapes, or ma'am.
2: That part.
3: Oh, my.
2: That part.
1: Yes, Lenny Hizzle, Lenny Hizzle. On another note, yes. So please, if you got roses and things that buzz at home.
2: Put your adult toys away.
1: Because it'll go viral. Oh, people will post your child in your fish taser.
2: You gotta lock those away. You gotta lock those away. Just
3: not
2: like
3: you keep calling it fish taser.
2: I mean, that's something new, huh? I ain't never heard it either. But I felt it, though. I understood.
3: Okay, you understood.
1: Hey, no. Come on now, Just B. Okay. Where can we find you, Just B? Come on now.
2: You can find me at 4250 Truce. Smoky Face Smoke Shop, you know?
3: He is not giving
2: right
3: that
2: on the block.
3: Up, Nikki.
2: We right there. You can catch me right there. I promise you, you'll see me. You walk in the door and say, hey, where now? Just be at. They're going to let you know. Oh, he's over here. He's over there. He'll be right with you. Let me holler real quick. He going to pop up.
1: Yep, and he'll show you where the fish tasers is.
2: Fish tasers now. Oh, wait a minute now.
3: Okay.
2: We don't promote any of that kind of stuff. There's another company somewhere close to there that may have that.
3: It is.
2: But, what's the name of that place?
3: The Kink Boutique.
2: Yeah.
1: Shout out to the Kink Boutique.
2: Yeah, I think they carry those type of apparatuses, if you will. They have those type of apparatuses.
3: Why you get them started, girl? Love me an apparatus.
2: Yeah, they, you know, you got mirrors in there so you can try on an outfit or whatever, you know. You never know.
1: Try out the fish tank.
2: No, ma'am. Don't listen to me. No, ma'am. But we do have those. Yeah, so the Kink Boutique is another spot there.
3: Yes.
2: That's pretty nice, you know. It's a pretty nice little spot. You can, you know, they can
3: check it
2: come
3: out.
2: Through there and check it out.
1: Yeah. Come on now.
2: Definitely do that. Right next to the Smoky Face.
1: Yes. For sure.
2: Yes. Right next to the Smoky Face right there.
1: And Smoky Face has upcoming events as well, right?
3: All the time.
2: Yeah. I mean, I'm trying to figure out, man. It'd be so many of them that
3: Father's Day is coming up.
2: So what is it?
3: Come check us out.
2: Father's Hangout or something 20th. Like that. The 20th. Yeah. Oh, you know what? The 20th, that's my birthday. Yeah.
1: Stop. You're a Gemini. Get out of here.
2: My birthday was on Father's Day.
3: I knew you was going to do that.
1: Are you a Gemini?
2: Yes.
3: Yeah,
1: my birthday's the 17th. My birthday falls on Father's Day every 7 years.
2: Yeah, okay. I ain't counted the years, but it's typically the third weekend essentially. So I think I was born.
3: Okay. We might see your face in the place.
2: You might come hang out with us. You know.
1: You should do something. I low key want to do me a little birthday something. I don't know.
2: That's where it's at.
3: That's where it's at.
2: At the Smoky Face.
1: Should we do like a little
2: It's at the Smoky Face. I mean, it's already an event already planned, but apparently Smoky
1: Face. I've got a little VIP section set out for me.
2: Smoky Face may not like this, but he's good for double setting up events.
3: We are.
2: It's not a problem.
3: It's not
1: interesting. Yeah.
2: And we opened it up in there, so we got room.
3: Yes.
2: We got room for whoever you want to bring, and the event already going.
3: And it's actually called the Consumption Event Space.
2: Is that what it's called?
3: Yes.
2: Okay.
3: It is.
2: All right.
3: It is.
2: Consumption. Okay.
3: Consumption.
1: For you guys who like
3: space.
1: To consume your plants and vegetables.
3: So we might have to work that out. I'm gonna let y'all know.
2: I ain't going out of town. I normally go out of town. I ain't going nowhere. I'll be right here.
3: You gonna stay and hang out with us?
2: Yeah, I'll hang out with y'all.
1: My buns in the sun somewhere. I prefer, but there's a lot going on. World Cup.
3: Okay.
2: Yeah. We're gonna be right in the middle of that too.
1: It's like why leave?
2: FIFA. Yeah, the FIFA's gonna be crazy.
3: It's gonna be wild.
1: FIFA. Y'all ready?
2: Yeah.
1: For sure. I love it. We in this.
2: We in the building.
3: WITV.
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1: I love it. 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
1: 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Don't you love it, Miss Lady Leo?
3: I do. I'm enjoying myself today.
1: Are you?
3: Yes. I ain't got to work as hard as I do on my show.
1: Yeah, you get to be a guest for a change.
3: For a change, I get to be somebody get to ask me questions.
1: Come on now. I love it.
3: So, like that.
1: I'm the perfect person. I get a little nosy from time to time.
3: Hey, I love it. I'll talk to you about it.
1: It's the greatest of spirits.
3: It is. And very enjoyable.
1: Yeah.
3: Enlightening. And I get to talk.
1: For sure. I love it.
3: Sometimes BB talking.
1: Yeah, I know. Let's talk stuff about him while he's in the bathroom. So B is in the bathroom right now. I don't think he's coming. Hold on. But yeah, this one. We got to keep him in check, but he's a great addition, you know what I mean?
3: He is my great co-host, and I love him for that, and we have good chemistry. You know, for a while there, everybody thought that me and him was together, and I'm like,
1: what? That's what I thought. Until no. I realized y'all were like family.
3: Yeah, we just family. We it's just got family. That great chemistry.
2: Yeah. What y'all talking about?
1: Hey, we was
2: what y'all talking about?
3: Every little bit, you know, every little
1: just
3: bit.
1: just a tad. We're talking about how much we love you and just how much a great person you are, really, and a great addition. And
2: you just met me today.
1: don't do that.
3: This is why right. I can't take them nowhere. I swear.
2: I love y'all too, though.
3: I can't take them nowhere.
1: I love it. One more time for the socials, man. Where can we find y'all? And also, I remember y'all saying you do want people to come on to WITB, but not just anybody. So what's the criteria for being able to come to the back of Smoky Faced to chill with y'all?
3: Basically, to come back there and hang out with us is what you gotta.
2: You talking about the show, or are we talking about the lounge area?
3: The lounge area.
2: Oh, lounge area.
1: Yeah.
2: Oh, for the show, or
1: for the show, or
3: for the show. Anybody.
1: Just anybody.
3: Yeah. Welcome.
2: Yeah, anybody. It's free to come in. You know,
3: 21
2: and up. Yes, most definitely. 21 and up. It's free to come in to be a part of the live audience.
3: Yeah.
2: As far as the lounge area, events, everybody's going to do something for an event. So that's on them, whatever they do for that event. That's it.
3: Yes.
2: But so, other than that,
3: everybody's welcome.
2: For
3: sure. Pretty much. Cause we take all ideas, personalities, things like, as long as it's positive.
2: Yeah, definitely positive.
3: Have to be.
1: Right. Don't bring no drama.
3: We don't like drama.
2: Nah,
3: we you'll be up out of there.
2: Yeah, that's the other side of the door.
3: Yeah.
2: Smoky Face Chronicles, you got to look out for that.
3: Definitely.
2: Yeah, Smoky Face Chronicles. Man, so many stories we can tell.
3: Definitely. It's crazy. But to be on the show, though, basically, if you're an entrepreneur, or if you have ideas, or if you just want to sit and chop it up, or you want to be a co-host with me and B, we've had those before. Come and sit, you know.
2: Artists. All of them.
3: We got plenty of artists.
2: All different walks of life.
1: Yeah.
2: Yeah, all different walks of life.
3: Kansas City artists come through a lot that we've had. Dancers. We've had models.
2: Yeah.
3: We've had shoots. Movies.
1: Everybody,
2: Producers.
1: Shout out to Sovi.
2: Movement.
1: She's so quiet.
2: Sovi Hayes. Yeah, shout out Sovi Hayes. Shout out Sovi Hayes.
1: I always see Sovi there, but.
2: Yeah.
3: Rico Fortime. Shout out to him.
2: Yeah.
3: Rico Fortime. Shout out to, of course, Smoky Face, Most Grill. Shout out to him. LB Graphics.
2: Yeah, 5-1 Vision.
3: 5-1 Vision.
2: Yeah.
3: Sure. It's big things coming. So.
2: Yeah.
1: For sure. Make sure y'all tapped in with WITB. We in this.
2: We in the building.
3: Yes. We got to censor it for the radio, though.
2: Yeah,
1: we in this.
2: It's all good. Yeah.
1: I love it. Courtesy of Smoky Face Smoke Shop.
2: Yeah.
3: Yep. And how we came up with the name was like just like that. We
1: in it.
2: It was a long night. it was a long night. What is it? 7, 8,
1: I
2: 9,
1: bet dealing with you.
2: Something like that. Yeah. It go on and on. You know, come on now, twins.
1: Come on.
2: Come on now.
1: We're gonna make it a long night.
2: Come on, twins.
1: You're gonna make it long. We're gonna make it productive.
2: Come on, twins.
1: We're gonna get it done.
2: Let's do it.
1: Period.
2: Yeah.
1: I know that's right. Yeah. I love it.
2: Yeah.
1: Well, thank you guys for popping through. It is time for the on-air mix.
2: Okay.
1: With DJ Stacks. Yes, I appreciate y'all. We're going to do this again.
3: We appreciate
2: for sure. We'll definitely come back.
1: I love it. Yeah. Definitely
2: come back. And you come back and chill with us on the couch at WITB, you know.
1: I have a second home there.
2: Yeah, no doubt. No doubt. Whenever you're ready.
1: Stop it. You're going to make me emotional.
2: It's okay.
1: DJ Stacks, let's go. Let's get it.

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1: Yeah, yeah.
0: Taste like cheesecake, ooh, my favorite dessert. 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

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baby, look, baby, look, baby, look, baby, look, baby, look, baby, look, baby, look, baby, look, baby, look, baby, look, baby, look, baby, look, baby, look, baby, look, baby, look, baby, look, baby, look, baby, look, baby, look, baby, look, baby, look, baby, look, baby, look, baby, look, baby, look, baby, look, baby, look, baby, look, baby, look, baby, look, baby, look, baby, look, baby, look, baby, look, baby, look, baby, look, baby, look, baby, look, baby, look, baby, look, baby, look, baby, look, baby, look, baby, look, baby, look, baby, look, baby, look, baby, look, baby, look, baby

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4: Among other resources or conclusions is the notion at the beginning of the 70s to clean up your own act, purify the motive for action, which also could be in its spectral phase, yuppie hedonism, but also that's clean up your act so that any political gesture you take is not founded on aggression or resentment of parents, but is actually queer action that will not bring a payback that destroys the actor or the ideal acted for.
5: That's Allen Ginsberg, and this is Alternative Radio. I'm David Barsamian. This edition of AR features Allen Ginsberg in a 100th birthday garland. Political activist Abby Hoffman, speaking at the Jack Kerouac Festival in 1982, said that the social movements of the 1960s would not have happened without the Cultural Revolution of the 1950s. Poet Allen Ginsberg was the spokesperson for the Beat Generation literary movement and a powerful voice for civil rights, free speech, and the peace movement for his entire life. Ginsberg and Kagyu Tibetan